up a spot this week to number 30 with Long Live Country. And you got Fitz playing all the hits. And you know, Blake Shelton has had a pretty incredible career. But if you ask him what he's most proud of these days, it's not the awards or the number ones. He says becoming a stepdad changed his perspective. These days, he'll tell you that time with the people you love is the most valuable thing you got. Because you can always make more money, but you can never make more time. At number 29, here's Blake Shelton with Let Him In Anyway. Ain't it?

Blake Shelton holding his ground this week at number 29 with Let Him In Anyway. Man, that's such a beautiful song. And all right, how about a big old Texas-sized congratulations going out to Hudson Westbrook right now. What a year this guy is having. First of all, he is my daughter's crush. My daughter, Drew, is 14. She loves Hudson Westbrook. And this fall, he's hitting the road for his very first headlining tour. And we're better to kick things off than two nights at the world's largest honky-tonk, Billy Bob's, Texas. If you've been wanting to see Hudson before those venues get even bigger, now's your chance. He's on the CT40 stage right now, climbing into number 28 with Painted You Pretty.

0: Watson Westbrook continues his climb this week, moving up two spots to number 28 with Painted You Pretty. And, you know, one of my favorite parts of this show is the troop salute. And the voice of this troop salute is my late father, Special Forces Green Beret Bob. And I love you, Dad. And, you know, one of my favorite parts is just not only getting to hear his voice, but honoring all of the men and women who have served our nation. And this weekend, we're honoring somebody a little different. He never served in the military, but he's made it his mission to make sure the heroes who did are never forgotten. And I'll tell you, sometimes the greatest way to say thank you is to make sure their stories live on. 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
1: This is Green Beret Bob. Fitz is my son. I proudly served my country from 66 through 72 with the Army Special Forces. We live in a land of the free because of our brave men and women, past and present. This is our troop salute.
0: And, you know, here on the Country Top 40, we normally use our troop salute to honor the men and women who've worn our nation's uniform. But this week, you know, we're making a rare exception. Because sometimes serving those who served takes on a different form. Meet Rishi Sharma. You see, 10 years ago as a teenager, he made himself a promise. Find as many World War II veterans as he possibly could. Sit down with them, listen to them, and make sure their stories are never lost to time. And so far, he's traveled all across America and personally interviewed more than 3,000 of our greatest generation. And Rishi puts it this way, years ago, there were hundreds of thousands of living World War II veterans, and today, there's only about 30,000 left. And when they're gone, we won't just lose their stories. We'll lose their wisdom, their perspective, and a piece of the heart that helps shape this country. And he calls his project Remember WW2. So Rishi, I just want to personally thank you for reminding all of us that sometimes the greatest way to honor a hero is to simply listen. We live in the land of the free because of the brave.
2: My

0: 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Take it away, Fitz.
1: Thank you, Alexandra. We appreciate you, and wherever you are, at home, at work, or in your car, thank you for continuing this tradition with me on the most impactful countdown of country music. Alexandra Kay, she's got number 27, was Straight for the Heart. Where do you-

Strong. Dustin Lynch picks up another spot this week, moving to number 23 with Easy to Love. And you know, one thing I've always loved about Dustin is that no matter how big his career gets, he is still the same down-to-earth guy from Tullahoma, Tennessee. And that is a pretty rare quality in this business. You guys want to keep this thing rolling? Just a couple of weeks ago, this next artist was sitting on top of the CT40 mountain. And my, how things have changed, but she's still one of the hottest names in country music and on the charts inside the top 40. Here's Megan Maroney and her former number one, Beautiful Things, at number 22.

Riley Green climbing three spots this week to land at number 20 with Think As You Drunk. And you know what? I was just thinking this the other day. Confidence is a funny thing. Sometimes all it takes is believing you're worth a little bit more than everyone else thinks you are. Case in point, Corey Kent. Long before the platinum records and sold-out crowds, he was a 19-year-old kid from Oklahoma when Toby Keith's camp called up and they offered him the chance of a lifetime to open up a show. And they offered him $500 and said, hey, you want to open up for the big dog daddy? And most artists would have said, yeah, absolutely, I'd do it for free. But not Corey. He respectfully came back and said, hey, I appreciate it, but you know what? I get $1,000 a show. Can you believe it? The tour manager thought the kid was out of his mind, but when Toby Keith heard what happened, he loved the confidence. He respected the hustle, and he said, pay the kid. And that is a great reminder right there. Know your value. Don't be afraid to bet on yourself. All right, you hear me? Don't be afraid to bet on yourself. Here's Corey Kent, joined by Coe Wetzel, sliding into this week's number 19 song, Rocky Mountain Low.

The latest from Corey Kent and Co. Wetzel, Rocky Mountain Low, and you got Fitz playing the hits, letting you know right now that song just backed up 17 spots to number 19. And check this out, another duo is in our sights right now as Lainey Wilson and John Mayer enter the countdown at number 18 with Phone, Keys, Wallet.

Hope you're having a great weekend. Lainey Wilson and John Mayer. Did you ever think you would hear John Mayer on a country radio station or in a country song? He's pushing forward along with Lainey three places to number 18 with Phone, Keys, Wallet. Everything I say to myself when I leave my house. And check this out. This next song was inspired by the loss of their late friend and mentor. And I'm talking about Dan and Shay. They wrote this song as a reminder that no one has to struggle alone. Number 17, this is Say So.

Welcome back, y'all. You got Fitz playing the hits. And this is the one place where we count down the biggest songs in country music. And we share the stories behind the artists who make them. And before we get back to the hits, I want to take a moment to send some love and prayers to Zach John King and his family. Zach's dad, John King, just passed away unexpectedly earlier this month. And he's stepping away from the road to be with the people who matter most, as he should. And Zach, having recently just lost my own dad, Green Beret Bob, a few months ago, I know how heavy this road can be. One day at a time, all right? Keep moving forward, one day at a time, and we are all thinking about you, brother. And we're proud to keep your music playing right here on the Country Top 40 with Fitz. Here's Zach John King, number 16, with Get to Drinking.

0: ZJK, Zach John King on the rise up to the number 16. We'll get to drinking, which coincidentally is also a pretty accurate description of what happens when Hardy stops by the CT40 studios with me. Hardy's written some big hits, sold out big shows, and built a career that's, you know, really hard to sum up in one sentence. So luckily, I gave it my best shot. And Hardy was more than willing to help.
1: The man who only needs one name, like Prince, Cher, Elvis, Fitz, Hardy.
2: Boom.
1: Boom.
2: Dude,
1: right there.
2: That's good. That's a great intro, man.
1: Thanks, bro. Hey. See, that's my job. Let me do that. You know you're hanging out with Hardy when?
2: Beers are flowing before noon.
1: Come on.
0: When Hardy's around, it's always 5 o'clock somewhere, even if it's only 11:30, right, a.m. He's up right now with Morgan Wallen, Eric Church, and Tim McGraw with MacArthur, number 15.
3: My name's John MacArthur, and I work this dirt.

0: MacArthur from Hardy, Morgan Wallen, Eric Church, and Tim McGraw, the all-star lineup, moving up one to number 15 for the week. And we're getting ready for the good stuff right now. I do the good stuff every weekend because I'm going to say it. The world is cray cray. But there's a lot of good stuff that happens every single day. And it's brought to you by Sleep Number.
1: That's the good stuff.
0: I want to tell you about a little dog named Prita, and she disappeared on the 4th of July after fireworks scared her, and for nearly 2 weeks, her family searched everywhere. They were just, you know, running out of hope, and then came a 911 call. Somebody spotted a little tiny dog swimming, not near the shore, but nearly half a mile out in the San Francisco Bay. And what happened next was absolutely incredible. Firefighters launched boats. They flew a drone overhead to keep track of the dog racing across the water, and they finally reached the exhausted little puppy dog, wrapped her in a jacket to warm her up, and safely brought her back to shore. And the best part is, thanks to her little microchip, Prita was reunited with her family, who'd almost given up hope of ever seeing her again. So, I mean, that story, I'm getting goosebumps right now, y'all. I got the bumps. I'm not lying. I love stories like this. A reminder that sometimes heroes don't wear capes, and sometimes hope shows up right when you think it's gone. And that is the good stuff.

0: 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Welcome to the weekend, and the tradition continues as we're going on a run to number one. And I'm going to give you a little music weekend therapy right now. Taking you southbound, Zach Top, and South of Sanity, number 14. And his mustache is going along for the ride with him.
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0: Somewhere south of sanity, still just north of insane. Zach Taub making a big jump up 5 spots to number 14. And you know what that means? He's going to get the big old blue ribbon and receive the Leap of the Week award. So no matter where you are right now, at home, at work, in the car, listening on your radio station app, I need you to help me out here. Let me grab my air horns and let's just get together and give Zach a big old attaboy!
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0: The Leap of the Week is brought to you by my longtime friends and partners over at T-Mobile. Back to the countdown we go. Just had a chance to chat with her last week. Lauren Elena, Chase Matthew clocking in at number 13 with All My Exes.

Lauren Elaine and Chase Matthew are climbing again this week, moving up two spots to number 13 with All My Exes. And coming up, Luke Bryan. I just love this guy. You know, being a superstar isn't just about selling out arenas or stacking up number one hit songs. Sometimes it's about what you do when life gets really, really hard. And Luke knows that better than most. Over the years, I don't know if you know this, his family has endured unimaginable loss. First his brother Chris, then his sister Kelly, and later his brother-in-law Ben, leaving three kids without their parents and without hesitation. Luke and Caroline, some of the greatest people I know, opened up their home and their hearts, raising those kids alongside their own two boys. And that's the kind of character that you cannot fake. And here's one of country music's biggest stars and one of the greatest men I know. He's at number 12 with country, and she knows it. He's Luke Bryan.

0: Darius Rucker, it won't be like this for long. And man, if that one doesn't tug at your heart, I don't know what will. And thanks again, Lester, for writing to me on TikTok. What a beautiful memory. I really appreciate you sharing that with me. And if you have a special country song that's forever tied to a moment, a person, or a memory in your life, I'd love to hear your story right now. Just head over to the Country Top 40 with Fitz Facebook page, and right there, make sure at the very top it says Music with Memories. Because around here, every great country song has a story, and every story deserves to be heard. And I want to give a big shout out to T-Mobile for completely sponsoring Music with Memories this weekend. Thank you, T-Mobile. Appreciate you.
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3: Millions across the country are dealing with sizzling temperatures today. Major cities like Phoenix, Las Vegas, Minneapolis, and St. Louis are seeing extreme heat warnings as temperatures are expected to reach near or into the triple digits. The dangerous heat is expected to persist across much of the central and southern United States through at least Monday. A cold front could start bringing cooler temperatures to the upper Midwest early this week. Former FDA Commissioner Scott Gottlieb says that the agency does not yet have the cyclosporiasis outbreak under control. He said during an appearance on Face the Nation that while the FDA has done well in tracing the issue to central Mexico and specific farms, the situation remains unresolved. Gottlieb added that officials cannot be certain the identified growing region is the only source of contamination. Federal and state investigators have linked iceberg lettuce from central Mexico to almost 2,000 cyclospora cases across 9 states. Those affected states include Illinois, Indiana, Kansas, Kentucky, Michigan, Ohio, Oklahoma, Pennsylvania, and West Virginia. Several families of 9/11 victims are starting a petition to have the mayor of New York City banned from the ceremony marking the 25th anniversary of the attacks. Lizzie Radabali reports.
4: Organizers accuse Mayor Zohran Mamdani of supporting groups and individuals who have been critical of America and being sympathetic towards radical views. The New York Post reports the petition was started by Giovanni Galante, whose 29-year-old wife, Grace, was killed during the terrorist attack at Ground Zero. A spokesperson for City Hall said Mamdani still plans to attend the ceremony to stand with victims. In New York, I'm Lizzie Radabali.
3: LeBron James has officially signed with the Philadelphia 76ers. The contract is a 2-year deal worth $8 million. James said Friday he was pretty sure he played his last game, but after some thought, he believes he can help bring a championship back to the city of Philadelphia. He thanked Miami and Northeast Ohio as he reportedly was considering going to the Heat and Cavaliers. I'm Rob Martier. Former NFL lineman and Utah native Jordan Devey's parents believe his death could be related to chronic traumatic encephalopathy, or CTE.
5: The fact of taking the brutal beatings that he's taken over the years playing on the field, but also the practice time.
3: Devey died by suicide July 21st at age 38. Despite not playing high school football, Devey signed as an undrafted free agent with the Baltimore Ravens, playing with 6 teams during his 8-year career, winning a Super Bowl ring with the New England Patriots in 2015. Jordan Devey is survived by his wife and 4 children. Two men are accused of parachuting off Seattle's Space Needle on Friday. According to police, the men entered the popular attraction with purchased tickets and were captured on camera at the top level of the needle before entering a restroom. The two reportedly emerged wearing helmets, jumped over the glass, and off the Space Needle. Video of a great white shark leaping out of the water was captured in Newport Beach Saturday. Rich Cassone has more.
6: A local man was filming his brother boogie boarding when the shark leapt out of the water at around 6:30 a.m., Professor of Marine Biology and Director of the Cal State Long Beach Shark Lab, Christopher Lowe, told KTLA the shark looked like a juvenile great white. He said it was probably just trying to scratch an itch due to parasites, or he added, it could be jumping for fun. I'm Rich Cassone.
3: Ryan Gosling is joining the Marvel Cinematic Universe as the Ghost Rider. The news was revealed at the San Diego Comic-Con Saturday that Gosling will star in the new Ghost Rider movie that's slated for release in 2028. It was also revealed that a third Black Panther film is in the works, with Ryan Coogler returning as director. Actor David Johnson, best known for the movie The Long Walk and the HBO series Industry, will take over for the late Chadwick Boseman as the Black Panther. The Odyssey is still the hottest movie in theaters in its second week. The IMAX epic earned another $87 million this weekend. That breaks a box office record for director Christopher Nolan. I'm Rob Martier.
7: Skies are going to be clear tonight as temperatures settle in the mid-70s. Tomorrow from Monday, we've got sunshine, very hot temperatures, an extreme heat warning in effect for Monday and again on Tuesday. Highs both days will be in the mid and upper 90s. Heat index values 105 to 110. On Wednesday, we'll still be sunny and hot, but not as hot. The high on Wednesday, closer to 90 degrees. Thursday, sunny and a high of 90. From the Arkansas Now Weather Center, I'm meteorologist Laura Huckabee.
0: Country Top 40. Welcome back to the Summer of Hits on the Country Top 40 with Fitz. And folks, strap in because we've officially hit full throttle. For the last 3 hours, we've been climbing higher and higher, and now there's nowhere left to go but the top 10. The biggest songs, the biggest stars, running on pure country horsepower, y'all. My name is Fitz, and time to clear the runway. Let's light the afterburners. It's top 10 time.
8: 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And I am the number one fan of Luke Bryan and George Burge. So my favorite team up of all time is the song Ride, Ride, Ride on the Country Top 40. That Let's Ride Cowboy.
9: Number 10.
0: I want to give a big shout out to Taylor and the Fitz fam listening in Wisconsin right now. I love y'all. You're so active on social media. And we're kicking off the most sought after songs in country music. George Burge, Luke Bryan, and Ride.

0: George and Luke Bryan moving up one to number 10. And recently I got the opportunity to hang out with Stella Lefty a little while. And I don't usually set up FaceTime dates during an interview, but Stella Lefty and I, we just sort of made plans for a pretty special one. And this may be the first date I've ever scheduled that involves listening to myself on the radio.
1: And I'm going to be introducing it next week, so I'm gonna send you the...
2: Will you FaceTime me it?
1: I will.
2: You should.
1: Yeah, and will you FaceTime as you're listening to it on the countdown,
2: yeah.
1: Your reaction?
2: Oh, my God. Yeah. All right.
0: So it's official. Stella Lefty and I, we just made a FaceTime date. You heard it right now on the Country Top 40 with Fitz. Now I'm just waiting to see if she actually picks up. For right now, though, let's hear it. Stella Lefty in such a unique song. Checking in with Boston, number 9.
3: On a

She calls Los Angeles home, but she's singing about a city nearly 3,000 miles away. That was Stella Lefty climbing 5 spots to number 9 with Boston. And I just got a TikTok DM from BaseballDad82. He said, "What's up, Fitz? My kids are already getting back to school anxiety. Every store we walk into has backpacks, folders, crayons everywhere, back to school supplies. How do I calm them down?" All right, let me tell you, as a daddy, tell them those school supplies are just Halloween decorations that showed up 3 months early. And parents, don't act all tough. Some of y'all see those school supply prices and need a paper bag to breathe into. Now, whether you're carrying beach towels or book bags, life keeps moving forward just like the countdown. And this next one gave Kenny Chesney the biggest radio ad day of his entire career, with 158 reporting radio stations across the world jumping on board. Number 8 on the Country Top 40 with Fitz, Carry On, Kenny Chesney.

0: Royale from Kenny Chesney, still doing his thing after all these years, up two spots to number eight. We are officially inside the top 10, and from here on out, every song has a shot at wearing the crown. So grab another sweet tea, jump back in the pool, or just crank us up with the windows down, because this summer soundtrack is just getting started. And coming up, Taylor Swift reveals how a childhood favorite inspired her brand new song for Toy Story 5. So don't move. We're making a run for number one on the Country Top 40 with Fitz. 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

You got Fitz playing all the hits from the CT40 headquarters in Texas, and this is a cool one. Taylor Swift was just 5 years old when the first Toy Story hit theaters. Can you believe that? Fast forward to today, and she's writing a song for Toy Story 5. It's in it right now. I encourage you, take your kids to watch it. After an early screening, she called Jack Antonoff, and together they wrote "I Knew It, I Knew You" from Jesse's point of view. And Taylor says those characters made her laugh, helped her grow up, and really inspired this song. Talk about a full circle moment. To infinity and beyond! Yeah, I had to do it. I might do it one more time. To infinity and beyond! Here's Taylor Swift, number 7, with "I Knew It, I Knew You."

The newly married Taylor Swift, Kelce, coming up two spots to number seven with I Knew It, I Knew You, and Fitz playing the hits. Getting so close to the top five songs of country music. Getting so close to number one. And next up, Kane Brown, number six, with an amazing song on the CT40 stage with Woman.

Woman from Kane Brown shuffling up two places to number six. And we arrive at number five on the countdown. Who knows everything about vehicles? He actually got famous, went viral talking about trucks and truck repairs and parts. Yes, he knows everything about automobiles. And number five, his name is Bailey Zimmerman with Chevy Silverado.

Bailey Zimmerman just dropped the hammer down with Chevy Silverado shifting up one spot to number five. And now, one of the worst bets Luke Combs ever made had nothing to do with Las Vegas. A couple of years ago, he lost an NFL playoff bet to his keyboard player and had to go 90 days vegan. Luke said it meant no meat, no cheese, no butter, basically no anything good. He spent 3 months dreaming about one thing, a big old deer steak. Safe to say, he thinks twice before making football bets these days. Lucky for us, the only thing Luke's betting on right now is great country songs, and we're grateful for him. Luke Combs, number four, with Be By You.

Gnomes, y'all, and he's on the move up one to number four. What's up, y'all, and welcome back to the Country Top 40 with Fitz playing all the hits. So glad you're spending part of your weekend with me, and let's keep this countdown rolling. Ella Langley had one of those show must go on moments last weekend in Baltimore while opening for Morgan Wallen. You see, just two songs into her set, her dress completely unzipped. It happens. It's called a wardrobe malfunction. So what did she do? Well, she laughed it off. She threw on a Baltimore Ravens jersey that the team gave her, and she never missed a beat. The show must go on. Just like my mama says, Mama Fitz says, life is a stage, and the show must go on. The crowd absolutely loved it, and here's the song they got to hear live. Ella Langley and Morgan Wallen with I Can't Love You Anymore at number three.

Country music's favorite duo right now, Morgan Wallen and Ella Langley, climbing to number 3 with I Can't Love You Anymore. And hey, in case you missed it, the internet has a brand new celebrity, and it's a raccoon. His name is Jimothy. That's right, Jimothy. And he actually lives near Seattle. He's got a rare condition that gives him sort of a very funny little posture. And somehow he's racked up millions of views, inspired artwork, T-shirts, and even made appearances at Seattle Mariners baseball games. Yes, proof that these days you don't have to be famous to be famous. Speaking of somebody who can't stay off your timeline, here's a guy making his third appearance on the countdown this weekend. Back to back, it's a double shot of Morgan Wallen, number 2 with D.

0: There you go. Sneedville, Tennessee's own Morgan Wallen once again going up a rung to number two with Don't We. All right, and I'm going to ask you a question right now. Who's it going to be? Who is taking the top spot? I'm taking your guesses right now. Go to our Facebook page, Country Top 40 with Fitz. Send me a message. Who you got for number one this weekend? Because we are still tallying up this week's brand new number one artist. It's going to be that tight, y'all. You're going to have to keep it right here because we're lifting the curtain to number one right after this.
1: And Doug.
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18: Skies are going to be clear tonight as temperatures settle in the mid-70s. Tomorrow from Monday, we've got sunshine, very hot temperatures, an extreme heat warning in effect for Monday and again on Tuesday. Highs both days will be in the mid and upper 90s. Heat index values 105 to 110. On Wednesday, we'll still be sunny and hot, but not as hot. The high on Wednesday, closer to 90 degrees. Thursday, sunny and a high of 90. From the Arkansas Now Weather Center, I'm meteorologist Laura Huckabee.
0: Welcome back to the Summer of Hits on the Country Top 40 with Fitz, and I can't believe it. We're about to play you this week's number one song in the world, but that is only after I do a little warm-up first. Come on, you know you got to do it. Movement is medicine. I'm going to say it again. Movement is medicine. We're going to warm up a little bit, and your warm-up to number one is brought to you by Sleep Number. And this weekend, I'm going to take you back to 2015, when Chris Stapleton changed country music forever, in my opinion. He'd spent years writing hit songs for other artists, but when he took the stage at the CMA Awards with Justin Timberlake, everything changed overnight. Millions of people who'd never heard his name suddenly wanted to know one thing. Who is that guy?
19: Oh, let's go. Tennessee whiskey.
0: Yeah, it wasn't just a hit. It became a modern country classic. The kind of song that's still guaranteed to stop conversations in a honky-tonk. Maybe around a campfire or with the windows rolled down on a Saturday night. You just want to sing loud to this one. And now a little Chris Stapleton and Tennessee Whiskey. 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You just-

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1: Turn it up, son. All right, boys. This is her favorite song, you know that, right? 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Oh, she put her beard down. Here she comes, here she comes. 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
1: Skies are going to be clear tonight as temperatures settle in the mid-70s. Tomorrow from Monday, we've got sunshine, very hot temperatures, an extreme heat warning in effect for Monday and again on Tuesday. Highs both days will be in the mid and upper 90s. Heat index values 105 to 110. On Wednesday, we'll still be sunny and hot, but not as hot. The high on Wednesday, closer to 90 degrees. Thursday, sunny and a high of 90. From the Arkansas Now Weather Center, I'm meteorologist Laura Huckabee.

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1: Skies are going to be clear tonight as temperatures settle in the mid-70s. Tomorrow from Monday, we've got sunshine, very hot temperatures, an extreme heat warning in effect for Monday and again on Tuesday. Highs both days will be in the mid and upper 90s. Heat index values 105 to 110. On Wednesday, we'll still be sunny and hot, but not as hot. The high on Wednesday, closer to 90 degrees. Thursday, sunny and a high of 90. From

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1: Skies are going to be clear tonight as temperatures settle in the mid-70s. Tomorrow from Monday, we've got sunshine, very hot temperatures, an extreme heat warning in effect for Monday and again on Tuesday. Highs both days will be in the mid and upper 90s. Heat index values 105 to 110. On Wednesday, we'll still be sunny and hot, but not as hot. The high on Wednesday, closer to 90 degrees. Thursday, sunny and a high of 90. From the Arkansas Now Weather Center, I'm meteorologist Laura Huckabee.

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1: Skies are going to be clear tonight as temperatures settle in the mid-70s. Tomorrow from Monday, we've got sunshine, very hot temperatures, an extreme heat warning in effect for Monday and again on Tuesday. Highs both days will be in the mid and upper 90s. Heat index values 105 to 110. On Wednesday, we'll still be sunny and hot, but not as hot. The high on Wednesday, closer to 90 degrees. Thursday, sunny and a high of 90. From the Arkansas Now Weather Center, I'm meteorologist Laura Huckabee.

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1: Skies are going to be clear tonight as temperatures settle in the mid-70s. Tomorrow from Monday, we've got sunshine, very hot temperatures, an extreme heat warning in effect for Monday and again on Tuesday. Highs both days will be in the mid and upper 90s. Heat index values 105 to 110. On Wednesday, we'll still be sunny and hot, but not as hot. The high on Wednesday, closer to 90 degrees. Thursday, sunny and a high of 90. From the Arkansas Now Weather Center, I'm meteorologist Laura Huckabee.

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1: Two people are dead and five others injured following a shooting at Seattle Center during the Bite of Seattle Food Festival event on Sunday night. Local ABC affiliate KOMO News is reporting the figures, with the victims ranging in age from 2 to 56 years old. The two people who died were pronounced dead at the scene, according to Seattle Fire. It's not known what led to the shooting. Police in Germany say the suspect in this weekend's deadly attack on Berlin's Pride Festival is dead. That story from Lisa Carton.
2: According to officials, officers shot and killed the 21-year-old man after he charged at them with a knife when they tried to arrest him today. Authorities say one woman was killed and at least 29 others were injured Saturday night when the suspect drove a truck into a crowd and began attacking people with a machete near the Brandenburg Gate. Germany's interior minister told a news conference all the evidence points to an Islamist terror attack. I'm Lisa Carton.
1: Millions across the country are dealing with sizzling temperatures. Major cities like Phoenix, Las Vegas, Minneapolis, and St. Louis are seeing extreme heat warnings as temperatures push into the triple digits. Much of the dangerous heat is expected to persist across the United States through at least Monday. Former FDA Commissioner Scott Gottlieb says the agency doesn't yet have the psychosporiasis outbreak under control. He said during an appearance on Face the Nation that while the FDA's done well in tracing the issue to central Mexico and specific farms, the situation remains unresolved. He added that officials can't be certain the identified growing region is the only source of contamination. Cases have turned up in Illinois, Indiana, Kansas, Kentucky, Michigan, Ohio, Oklahoma, Pennsylvania, and West Virginia. The first Kenyan to play in the NFL has been deported by ICE. The agency said in a statement Saturday that Daniel Ogama Odonga had been removed from the country last month. ICE says he overstayed his visa in 2016, which is the year after his NFL career ended. ICE also says Odonga has been arrested multiple times by Indiana law enforcement over the past 9 years. Odonga was signed by the Indianapolis Colts in 2013. I'm Tammy Trujillo. The wait for a second bridge between Detroit and Canada is almost over. Jim Forbes has details.
3: The Gordie Howe International Bridge is scheduled to open to the public on Monday after 8 years of construction and over 25 years of planning. Windsor, Ontario Mayor Drew Dilkins took part in a ribbon-cutting ceremony on Friday.
4: This bridge has risen up against ever-shifting backdrops of uncertainty, amidst a global pandemic that made crossing the border impossible, against a trade war that has amplified all that this bridge stands for.
3: The bridge has more lanes and more scanner technology than the 96-year-old Ambassador Bridge. Tolls will also be cheaper. I'm Jim Forbes.
1: A federal appeals court has ruled President Trump cannot implement his executive order tightening mail-in voting regulations. The Boston-based First Circuit Court of Appeals on Saturday rejected the administration's request to lift an injunction several Democratic-led states secured on June 25th. The Department of Justice had argued that any lawsuit challenging the order was premature, as no agencies had finalized actions or policies. The appeals court, in a 2-1 ruling, rejected that argument. Punch, the baby monkey, went viral for carrying an emotional support plushie, is celebrating his first birthday. Rob Martier has the happy details.
5: Officials at the Ichikawa Zoo near Tokyo say the tiny monkey received around 2,500 birthday cards from well-wishers around the world as of Sunday. They told the Japan Times that Punch is growing well, in good health, and now playing with others. Zoo officials say Punch, who went viral on social media earlier this year for carrying an orangutan plush toy for comfort, is relying on the doll less and is communicating with other animals. They noted the former outcast has made friends with other baby monkeys and appears to be gradually building a spot as a member of the group. I'm Rob Martier.
1: There have been major developments concerning the future of the Marvel Cinematic Universe. During a panel at San Diego Comic-Con, it was announced that Ryan Gosling will be joining the MCU as the hero Ghost Rider. A Ghost Rider film is set for release in 2028. I'm Tammy Trujillo.
6: Skies are going to be clear tonight as temperatures settle in the mid-70s. Tomorrow from Monday, we've got sunshine, very hot temperatures, an extreme heat warning in effect for Monday and again on Tuesday. Highs both days will be in the mid and upper 90s. Heat index values 105 to 110. On Wednesday, we'll still be sunny and hot, but not as hot. The high on Wednesday, closer to 90 degrees. Thursday, sunny and a high of 90. From the Arkansas Now Weather Center, I'm meteorologist Laura Huckabee.

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1: Skies are going to be clear tonight as temperatures settle in the mid-70s. Tomorrow from Monday, we've got sunshine, very hot temperatures, an extreme heat warning in effect for Monday and again on Tuesday. Highs both days will be in the mid and upper 90s. Heat index values 105 to 110. On Wednesday, we'll still be sunny and hot, but not as hot. The high on Wednesday, closer to 90 degrees. Thursday, sunny and a high of 90. From the Arkansas Now Weather Center, I'm meteorologist Laura Huckabee.

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1: Skies are going to be clear tonight as temperatures settle in the mid-70s. Tomorrow from Monday, we've got sunshine, very hot temperatures, an extreme heat warning in effect for Monday and again on Tuesday. Highs both days will be in the mid and upper 90s. Heat index values 105 to 110. On Wednesday, we'll still be sunny and hot, but not as hot. The high on Wednesday, closer to 90 degrees. Thursday, sunny and a high of 90. From the Arkansas Now Weather Center, I'm meteorologist Laura Huckabee.

0: persist across the United States through at least Monday. Former FDA Commissioner Scott Gottlieb says the agency doesn't yet have the cyclosporiasis outbreak under control. He said during an appearance on Face the Nation that while the FDA's done well in tracing the issue to central Mexico and specific farms, the situation remains unresolved. He added that officials can't be certain the identified growing region is the only source of contamination. Cases have turned up in Illinois, Indiana, Kansas, Kentucky, Michigan, Ohio, Oklahoma, Pennsylvania, and West Virginia. The first Kenyan to play in the NFL has been deported by ICE. The agency said in a statement Saturday that Daniel Ogoma Odonga had been removed from the country last month. ICE says he overstayed his visa in 2016, which is the year after his NFL career ended. ICE also says Odonga has been arrested multiple times by Indiana law enforcement over the past 9 years. Odonga was signed by the Indianapolis Colts in 2013. I'm Tammy Trujillo. The wait for a second bridge between Detroit and Canada is almost over. Jim Forbes has details.
1: The Gordie Howe International Bridge is scheduled to open to the public on Monday after 8 years of construction and over 25 years of planning. Windsor, Ontario Mayor Drew Dilkins took part in a ribbon-cutting ceremony on Friday.
2: This bridge has risen up against ever-shifting backdrops of uncertainty, amidst a global pandemic that made crossing the border impossible, against a trade war that has amplified all that this bridge stands for.
1: The bridge has more lanes and more scanner technology than the 96-year-old Ambassador Bridge. Tolls will also be cheaper. I'm Jim Forbes.
0: A federal appeals court has ruled President Trump cannot implement his executive order tightening mail-in voting regulations. The Boston-based First Circuit Court of Appeals on Saturday rejected the administration's request to lift an injunction several Democratic-led states secured on June 25th. The Department of Justice had argued that any lawsuit challenging the order was premature, as no agencies had finalized actions or policies. The appeals court, in a 2-1 ruling, rejected that argument. Punch, the baby monkey, went viral for carrying an emotional support plushie, is celebrating his first birthday. Rob Martier has the happy details.
3: Officials at the Ichikawa Zoo near Tokyo say the tiny monkey received around 2,500 birthday cards from well-wishers around the world as of Sunday. They told the Japan Times that Punch is growing well, in good health, and now playing with others. Zoo officials say Punch, who went viral on social media earlier this year for carrying an orangutan plush toy for comfort, is relying on the doll less and is communicating with other animals. They noted the former outcast has made friends with other baby monkeys and appears to be gradually building a spot as a member of the group. I'm Rob Martier.
0: There have been major developments concerning the future of the Marvel Cinematic Universe. During a panel at San Diego Comic-Con, it was announced that Ryan Gosling will be joining the MCU as the hero Ghost Rider. A Ghost Rider film is set for release in 2028. I'm Tammy Trujillo.
4: Skies are going to be clear tonight as temperatures settle in the mid-70s. Tomorrow from Monday, we've got sunshine, very hot temperatures, an extreme heat warning in effect for Monday and again on Tuesday. Highs both days will be in the mid and upper 90s. Heat index values 105 to 110. On Wednesday, we'll still be sunny and hot, but not as hot. The high on Wednesday, closer to 90 degrees. Thursday, sunny and a high of 90. From the Arkansas Now Weather Center, I'm meteorologist Laura Huckabee.

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1: Skies are going to be clear tonight as temperatures settle in the mid-70s. Tomorrow from Monday, we've got sunshine, very hot temperatures, an extreme heat warning in effect for Monday and again on Tuesday. Highs both days will be in the mid and upper 90s. Heat index values 105 to 110. On Wednesday, we'll still be sunny and hot, but not as hot. The high on Wednesday, closer to 90 degrees. Thursday, sunny and a high of 90. From the Arkansas Now Weather Center, I'm meteorologist Laura Huckabee.

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1: Skies are going to be clear tonight as temperatures settle in the mid-70s. Tomorrow from Monday, we've got sunshine, very hot temperatures, an extreme heat warning in effect for Monday and again on Tuesday. Highs both days will be in the mid and upper 90s. Heat index values 105 to 110. On Wednesday, we'll still be sunny and hot, but not as hot. The high on Wednesday, closer to 90 degrees. Thursday, sunny and a high of 90. From the Arkansas Now Weather Center, I'm meteorologist Laura Huckabee.

full of groceries split down the side. Canned goods scattered all the way to the curb. Look on her face saying don't say a word. So it's me and her and a can of beans sitting there on the front porch swing. We're

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1: Two people are dead and five others injured following a shooting at Seattle Center during the Bite of Seattle Food Festival event on Sunday night. Local ABC affiliate KOMO News is reporting the figures, with the victims ranging in age from 2 to 56 years old. The two people who died were pronounced dead at the scene, according to Seattle Fire. It's not known what led to the shooting. Police in Germany say the suspect in this weekend's deadly attack on Berlin's Pride Festival is dead. That story from Lisa Carton.
2: According to officials, officers shot and killed the 21-year-old man after he charged at them with a knife when they tried to arrest him today. Authorities say one woman was killed and at least 29 others were injured Saturday night when the suspect drove a truck into a crowd and began attacking people with a machete near the Brandenburg Gate. Germany's interior minister told a news conference all the evidence points to an Islamist terror attack. I'm Lisa Carton.
1: Millions across the country are dealing with sizzling temperatures. Major cities like Phoenix, Las Vegas, Minneapolis, and St. Louis are seeing extreme heat warnings as temperatures push into the triple digits. Much of the dangerous heat is expected to persist across the United States through at least Monday. Former FDA Commissioner Scott Gottlieb says the agency doesn't yet have the cyclosporiasis outbreak under control. He said during an appearance on Face the Nation that while the FDA's done well in tracing the issue to central Mexico and specific farms, the situation remains unresolved. He added that officials can't be certain the identified growing region is the only source of contamination. Cases have turned up in Illinois, Indiana, Kansas, Kentucky, Michigan, Ohio, Oklahoma, Pennsylvania, and West Virginia. The first Kenyan to play in the NFL has been deported by ICE. The agency said in a statement Saturday that Daniel Ogama Odonga had been removed from the country last month. ICE says he overstayed his visa in 2016, which is the year after his NFL career ended. ICE also says Odonga has been arrested multiple times by Indiana law enforcement over the past 9 years. Odonga was signed by the Indianapolis Colts in 2013. I'm Tammy Trujillo. The wait for a second bridge between Detroit and Canada is almost over. Jim Forbes has details.
3: The Gordie Howe International Bridge is scheduled to open to the public on Monday after 8 years of construction and over 25 years of planning. Windsor, Ontario Mayor Drew Dilkins took part in a ribbon-cutting ceremony on Friday.
4: This bridge has risen up against ever-shifting backdrops of uncertainty, amidst a global pandemic that made crossing the border impossible, against a trade war that has amplified all that this bridge stands for.
3: The bridge has more lanes and more scanner technology than the 96-year-old Ambassador Bridge. Tolls will also be cheaper. I'm Jim Forbes.
1: A federal appeals court has ruled President Trump cannot implement his executive order tightening mail-in voting regulations. The Boston-based First Circuit Court of Appeals on Saturday rejected the administration's request to lift an injunction several Democratic-led states secured on June 25th. The Department of Justice had argued that any lawsuit challenging the order was premature, as no agencies had finalized actions or policies. The appeals court, in a 2-1 ruling, rejected that argument. Punch the Baby Monkey went viral for carrying an emotional support plushie is celebrating his first birthday. Rob Martier has the happy details.
5: Officials at the Ichikawa Zoo near Tokyo say the tiny monkey received around 2,500 birthday cards from well-wishers around the world as of Sunday. They told the Japan Times that Punch is growing well, in good health, and now playing with others. Zoo officials say Punch, who went viral on social media earlier this year for carrying an orangutan plush toy for comfort, is relying on the doll less and is communicating with other animals. They noted the former outcast has made friends with other baby monkeys and appears to be gradually building a spot as a member of the group. I'm Rob Martier.
1: There have been major developments concerning the future of the Marvel Cinematic Universe. During a panel at San Diego Comic-Con, it was announced that Ryan Gosling will be joining the MCU as the hero Ghost Rider. A Ghost Rider film is set for release in 2028. I'm Tammy Trujillo.
6: Skies are going to be clear tonight as temperatures settle in the mid-70s. Tomorrow from Monday, we've got sunshine, very hot temperatures, an extreme heat warning in effect for Monday and again on Tuesday. Highs both days will be in the mid and upper 90s. Heat index values 105 to 110. On Wednesday, we'll still be sunny and hot, but not as hot. The high on Wednesday, closer to 90 degrees. Thursday, sunny and a high of 90. From the Arkansas Now Weather Center, I'm meteorologist Laura Huckabee.

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1: Skies are going to be clear tonight as temperatures settle in the mid-70s. Tomorrow from Monday, we've got sunshine, very hot temperatures, an extreme heat warning in effect for Monday and again on Tuesday. Highs both days will be in the mid and upper 90s. Heat index values 105 to 110. On Wednesday, we'll still be sunny and hot, but not as hot. The high on Wednesday, closer to 90 degrees. Thursday, sunny and a high of 90. From the Arkansas Now Weather Center, I'm meteorologist Laura Huckabee.

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1: Skies are going to be clear tonight as temperatures settle in the mid-70s. Tomorrow from Monday, we've got sunshine, very hot temperatures, an extreme heat warning in effect for Monday and again on Tuesday. Highs both days will be in the mid and upper 90s. Heat index values 105 to 110. On Wednesday, we'll still be sunny and hot, but not as hot. The high on Wednesday, closer to 90 degrees. Thursday, sunny and a high of 90. From the Arkansas Now Weather Center, I'm meteorologist Laura Huckabee.

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1: Two people are dead and five others injured following a shooting at Seattle Center during the Bite of Seattle Food Festival event on Sunday night. Local ABC affiliate KOMO News is reporting the figures, with the victims ranging in age from 2 to 56 years old. The two people who died were pronounced dead at the scene, according to Seattle Fire. It's not known what led to the shooting. Police in Germany say the suspect in this weekend's deadly attack on Berlin's Pride Festival is dead. That story from Lisa Carton.
2: According to officials, officers shot and killed the 21-year-old man after he charged at them with a knife when they tried to arrest him today. Authorities say one woman was killed and at least 29 others were injured Saturday night when the suspect drove a truck into a crowd and began attacking people with a machete near the Brandenburg Gate. Germany's interior minister told a news conference all the evidence points to an Islamist terror attack. I'm Lisa Carton.
1: Millions across the country are dealing with sizzling temperatures. Major cities like Phoenix, Las Vegas, Minneapolis, and St. Louis are seeing extreme heat warnings as temperatures push into the triple digits. Much of the dangerous heat is expected to persist across the United States through at least Monday. Former FDA Commissioner Scott Gottlieb says the agency doesn't yet have the psychosporiasis outbreak under control. He said during an appearance on Face the Nation that while the FDA's done well in tracing the issue to central Mexico and specific farms, the situation remains unresolved. He added that officials can't be certain the identified growing region is the only source of contamination. Cases have turned up in Illinois, Indiana, Kansas, Kentucky, Michigan, Ohio, Oklahoma, Pennsylvania, and West Virginia. The first Kenyan to play in the NFL has been deported by ICE. The agency said in a statement Saturday that Daniel Ogama Odonga had been removed from the country last month. ICE says he overstayed his visa in 2016, which is the year after his NFL career ended. ICE also says Odonga has been arrested multiple times by Indiana law enforcement over the past 9 years. Odonga was signed by the Indianapolis Colts in 2013. I'm Tammy Trujillo. The wait for a second bridge between Detroit and Canada is almost over. Jim Forbes has details.
3: The Gordie Howe International Bridge is scheduled to open to the public on Monday after 8 years of construction and over 25 years of planning. Windsor, Ontario Mayor Drew Dilkins took part in a ribbon-cutting ceremony on Friday.
4: This bridge has risen up against ever-shifting backdrops of uncertainty, amidst a global pandemic that made crossing the border impossible, against a trade war that has amplified all that this bridge stands for.
3: The bridge has more lanes and more scanner technology than the 96-year-old Ambassador Bridge. Tolls will also be cheaper. I'm Jim Forbes.
1: A federal appeals court has ruled President Trump cannot implement his executive order tightening mail-in voting regulations. The Boston-based First Circuit Court of Appeals on Saturday rejected the administration's request to lift an injunction several Democratic-led states secured on June 25th. The Department of Justice had argued that any lawsuit challenging the order was premature, as no agencies had finalized actions or policies. The appeals court, in a 2-1 ruling, rejected that argument. Punch, the baby monkey, went viral for carrying an emotional support plushie, is celebrating his first birthday. Rob Martier has the happy details.
5: Officials at the Ichikawa Zoo near Tokyo say the tiny monkey received around 2,500 birthday cards from well-wishers around the world as of Sunday. They told the Japan Times that Punch is growing well, in good health, and now playing with others. Zoo officials say Punch, who went viral on social media earlier this year for carrying an orangutan plush toy for comfort, is relying on the doll less and is communicating with other animals. They noted the former outcast has made friends with other baby monkeys and appears to be gradually building a spot as a member of the group. I'm Rob Martier.
1: There have been major developments concerning the future of the Marvel Cinematic Universe. During a panel at San Diego Comic-Con, it was announced that Ryan Gosling will be joining the MCU as the hero Ghost Rider. A Ghost Rider film is set for release in 2028. I'm Tammy Trujillo.
6: Skies are going to be clear tonight as temperatures settle in the mid-70s. Tomorrow from Monday, we've got sunshine, very hot temperatures, an extreme heat warning in effect for Monday and again on Tuesday. Highs both days will be in the mid and upper 90s. Heat index values 105 to 110. On Wednesday, we'll still be sunny and hot, but not as hot. The high on Wednesday, closer to 90 degrees. Thursday, sunny and a high of 90. From the Arkansas Now Weather Center, I'm meteorologist Laura Huckabee.

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1: Skies are going to be clear tonight as temperatures settle in the mid-70s. Tomorrow from Monday, we've got sunshine, very hot temperatures, an extreme heat warning in effect for Monday and again on Tuesday. Highs both days will be in the mid and upper 90s. Heat index values 105 to 110. On Wednesday, we'll still be sunny and hot, but not as hot. The high on Wednesday, closer to 90 degrees. Thursday, sunny and a high of 90. From the Arkansas Now Weather Center, I'm meteorologist Laura Huckabee.

driveway. She's probably been waiting up all night. And I can't say I found

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1: Skies are going to be clear tonight as temperatures settle in the mid-70s. Tomorrow from Monday, we've got sunshine, very hot temperatures, an extreme heat warning in effect for Monday and again on Tuesday. Highs both days will be in the mid and upper 90s. Heat index values 105 to 110. On Wednesday, we'll still be sunny and hot, but not as hot. The high on Wednesday, closer to 90 degrees. Thursday, sunny and a high of 90. From the Arkansas Now Weather Center, I'm meteorologist Laura Huckabee.

Skies are going to be clear tonight as temperatures settle in the mid-70s. Tomorrow from Monday, we've got sunshine, very hot temperatures, an extreme heat warning in effect for Monday and again on Tuesday. Highs both days will be in the mid and upper 90s. Heat index values 105 to 110. On Wednesday, we'll still be sunny and hot, but not as hot. The high on Wednesday, closer to 90 degrees. Thursday, sunny and a high of 90. From the Arkansas Now Weather Center, I'm meteorologist Laura Huckabee.

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1: Two people are dead and five others injured following a shooting at Seattle Center during the Bite of Seattle Food Festival event on Sunday night. Local ABC affiliate KOMO News is reporting the figures, with the victims ranging in age from 2 to 56 years old. The two people who died were pronounced dead at the scene, according to Seattle Fire. It's not known what led to the shooting. Police in Germany say the suspect in this weekend's deadly attack on Berlin's Pride Festival is dead. That story from Lisa Carton.
2: According to officials, officers shot and killed the 21-year-old man after he charged at them with a knife when they tried to arrest him today. Authorities say one woman was killed and at least 29 others were injured Saturday night when the suspect drove a truck into a crowd and began attacking people with a machete near the Brandenburg Gate. Germany's interior minister told a news conference all the evidence points to an Islamist terror attack. I'm Lisa Carton.
1: Millions across the country are dealing with sizzling temperatures. Major cities like Phoenix, Las Vegas, Minneapolis, and St. Louis are seeing extreme heat warnings as temperatures push into the triple digits. Much of the dangerous heat is expected to persist across the United States through at least Monday. Former FDA Commissioner Scott Gottlieb says the agency doesn't yet have the cyclosporiasis outbreak under control. He said during an appearance on Face the Nation that while the FDA has done well in tracing the issue to central Mexico and specific farms, the situation remains unresolved. He added that officials can't be certain the identified growing region is the only source of contamination. Cases have turned up in Illinois, Indiana, Kansas, Kentucky, Michigan, Ohio, Oklahoma, Pennsylvania, and West Virginia. The first Kenyan to play in the NFL has been deported by ICE. The agency said in a statement Saturday that Daniel Ogama Odonga had been removed from the country last month. ICE says he overstayed his visa in 2016, which is the year after his NFL career ended. ICE also says Odonga has been arrested multiple times by Indiana law enforcement over the past 9 years. Odonga was signed by the Indianapolis Colts in 2013. I'm Tammy Trujillo. The wait for a second bridge between Detroit and Canada is almost over. Jim Forbes has details.
3: The Gordie Howe International Bridge is scheduled to open to the public on Monday after 8 years of construction and over 25 years of planning. Windsor, Ontario Mayor Drew Dilkins took part in a ribbon-cutting ceremony on Friday.
4: This bridge has risen up against ever-shifting backdrops of uncertainty, amidst a global pandemic that made crossing the border impossible, against a trade war that has amplified all that this bridge stands for.
3: The bridge has more lanes and more scanner technology than the 96-year-old Ambassador Bridge. Tolls will also be cheaper. I'm Jim Forbes.
1: A federal appeals court has ruled President Trump cannot implement his executive order tightening mail-in voting regulations. The Boston-based First Circuit Court of Appeals on Saturday rejected the administration's request to lift an injunction several Democratic-led states secured on June 25th. The Department of Justice had argued that any lawsuit challenging the order was premature, as no agencies had finalized actions or policies. The appeals court, in a 2-1 ruling, rejected that argument. Punch, the baby monkey, went viral for carrying an emotional support plushie, is celebrating his first birthday. Rob Martier has the happy details.
5: Officials at the Ichikawa Zoo near Tokyo say the tiny monkey received around 2,500 birthday cards from well-wishers around the world as of Sunday. They told the Japan Times that Punch is growing well, in good health, and now playing with others. Zoo officials say Punch, who went viral on social media earlier this year for carrying an orangutan plush toy for comfort, is relying on the doll less and is communicating with other animals. They noted the former outcast has made friends with other baby monkeys and appears to be gradually building a spot as a member of the group. I'm Rob Martier.
1: There have been major developments concerning the future of the Marvel Cinematic Universe. During a panel at San Diego Comic-Con, it was announced that Ryan Gosling will be joining the MCU as the hero Ghost Rider. A Ghost Rider film is set for release in 2028. I'm Tammy Trujillo.

0: Here is this hour's headlines from the Arkansas Now newsroom. A Pulaski County judge sentenced 26-year-old Anthony B. Smith to 25 years in prison after he pleaded guilty to first-degree murder in the 2024 wrong-way crash that killed 27-year-old Clifford James Griffin. Prosecutors said Smith fled the scene and led officers on a high-speed chase. The Arkansas Department of Corrections is tightening its inmate mail policy. Beginning August 3rd, all mail sent to inmates will be limited to 3 scanned pages, including the envelope, meaning letters can be no more than 2 pages front and back. The department already scans all incoming mail and delivers digital copies to inmates instead of physical letters. The Arkansas Single Parent Scholarship Fund will accept applications for fall 2026 scholarships from August 1st through September 1st. Single parents pursuing college degrees or workforce training are encouraged to apply at aspsf.org. From the Arkansas Now newsroom, I'm Kelly Conley.
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4: Good morning, everyone. It's 8 minutes after 5 a.m. A heat warning is in effect all the way through tomorrow to 8 o'clock. Mostly sunny, upper 90s for a high today. Heat index up to 113 today. Clear tonight, low temperature of 78 degrees. And then sunny with a high temperature in the upper 90s and a heat index of 114 tomorrow. Yesterday's high was 96. The overnight low was 81. It's 81 degrees now.

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1: 24 minutes after 5 o'clock. It's going to be hot for the next couple of days. Mostly sunny, hot, and humid. 98 degrees. The high temperature, heat index up to 113. Today, very little wind as well. And an extreme heat warning is in effect for today. Clear tonight with a low of 78 degrees and much the same tomorrow. Sunny, upper 90s, 114 with an extreme heat warning in effect for tomorrow. Should be sunny and around 90 for Wednesday. And temperatures could see the 80s by the end of the week for highs. 96 the high yesterday. 81 was the overnight low this morning. And 81 is the temperature now.

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1: The conflict between the U.S. and Iran is nearing 5 months, and a new survey of over 2,000 respondents shows that roughly 80% believe the Trump administration has struggled more than expected. Mark Mayfield with more.
2: About 2 in 10 respondents of the CBS News YouGov poll said the war has gone as smoothly as anticipated, while only 4% believe the administration has had an easier time. When President Trump and Israeli Prime Minister Benjamin Netanyahu launched the campaign in late February, Trump predicted it would take 4 to 6 weeks to dismantle Iran's nuclear and ballistic missile programs. I'm Mark Mayfield.
1: One person is in custody, and authorities are searching for one more in connection with a mass shooting near Seattle's Space Needle. More from Tammy Trujillo.
3: The Bite of Seattle Food Festival was underway Sunday evening when the shooting happened. This man was nearby.
4: At first, I thought it was like some fireworks. Then I had to really sit and think. Boom. They're shooting.
3: 3 people were killed and 4 more wounded, including a 2-year-old who was hospitalized in stable condition. Police are investigating what led to the shooting. I'm Tammy Trujillo.
1: Israeli Prime Minister Benjamin Netanyahu says he intends to attend the UN General Assembly in New York. Netanyahu made the comment on Fox Sunday Morning Futures as New York City Mayor Zoran Mamdani has floated the idea of arresting him.
5: I've appeared just about every year, not every year, but almost every year in my prime ministership, unless there are security conditions. But barring that, and I don't expect that to be the case this time, yes, I do intend to come to New York.
1: The Israeli prime minister says Mamdani based his claims on bogus criminal charges and accused the mayor of promoting hate and fear. The jackpots for the Mega Millions and Powerball lotteries are getting larger. Saturday's Powerball drawing failed to produce a big winner, so an estimated $633 million is on the line tonight. I'm Michael Kastner. President Trump is calling for signs to be placed outside the Smithsonian Museum, warning of alleged historical inaccuracy. During an appearance on CNN's State of the Union, House Minority Leader Hakeem Jeffries says they'll explore every legislative avenue and every litigation avenue to stop the order.
6: Here's the thing. Black history is American history, and we are not going to let the extremists whitewash it. Not now, not ever.
1: Trump on Friday ordered the Interior Department to place signs in front of the Smithsonian National Museum of American History in Washington, D.C., notifying visitors that the museum exhibits need to be renovated. The administration recently accused the museum's director of radical activist ideology and undermining faith in American institutions. Firefighters in Oregon are fighting dry, gusty winds in an effort to battle dozens of wildfires. More from Jim Forbes.
7: A red flag warning continued across the state on Saturday as crews continued battling about 50 wildfires in central and eastern Oregon, including about 19 new fires that were reported on Friday. Officials warn there may be more wildfires this weekend because vegetation struck by lightning can smolder for several days without showing smoke. I'm Jim Forbes.
1: One of the byproducts of the U.S. war with Iran could have grave environmental impacts all over the world. More from Rob Martier.
8: Scientists say stalled ships in the Strait of Hormuz could trigger an environmental catastrophe. A recent paper published in the journal Biological Invasions warns the continued closures at the Strait of Hormuz could spur a super spreader event of invasive species. Researchers say marine life could attach to idle vessels and then be transported to other ecosystems around the world.
1: I'm Michael Kastner.
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10: Good morning, everyone. 8 minutes now after 6 a.m. It is time for some local and regional news on Monday. Today is July the 27th, 2026. The Cross County Sheriff's Department has identified the man who was killed during an early morning shooting yesterday. The incident occurred in the Hilltop area on County Road 371 east of Wynn. And around 1 a.m., Cross County Sheriff David West says 25-year-old Gavin Broder died from gunshot wounds following an argument with 19-year-old Seth Pickens. Pickens is being held in the Cross County Detention Center awaiting charges. It was the second shooting in Cross County since Thursday. The other occurred in the Pleasant Hill area east of Vandale at a residence on County Road 381 early Thursday morning. The victim in that case was a female who was shot up to 9 times. She is now a patient at the Med in Memphis. No arrests have been made in that case, which is being investigated by the Cross County Sheriff's Department along with the Arkansas State Police. Also, 37-year-old Silas Gibson was arrested by Cross County deputies after he was identified as a suspect in a reported drive-by shooting that struck a vehicle in a house on County Road 383. Sheriff West says the weapon was later identified as a slingshot. Gibson is being held at the Cross County Detention Center. That road is also located in the Hilltop area east of Wynn, just off U.S. 64. A rice and soybean field day is coming up Thursday at the Northeast Arkansas Rice Research and Extension Center, located near Greenfield in Poinsett County. It will be just the second one held at the center, which opened about a year ago. There will be 2 tours given. One is called the Red Tour. The other is called the Green Tour. The first tour, the Red Tour, will begin at 8 a.m., while the Green Tour will begin at 10 a.m. There will be one-hour seminars held at 8:30 and at 10:30 Thursday. Lunch will be provided at noon. On-site registration begins at 7:30. Thursday morning. Area officials and farmers met Friday at the Delta Center at Arkansas State to discuss flooding issues and possible solutions along the Cache River Basin. Jeff Orr is the Director of Agriculture and Water for the Nature Conservancy. He headed up a similar effort in West Tennessee and contends the method used there could work along the Cache River Basin. The question remains, however, is how to pay for the work. Several drainage districts along the basin have already have maintenance taxes on the books, while others do not. Another meeting will be held later this year. No timeline has been set for any potential solutions. The mother of Vice President J.D. Vance is coming to Jonesboro. Beverly Vance Akins will speak at a special recovery service hosted by Seven Recovery at Sanctuary Church Friday. Akins is a nationally recognized recovery advocate. She had an addiction to prescription pain medication, which eventually led to harder drugs. She was able to rebuild her life through recovery and today speaks to a variety of recovery groups, churches, treatment centers, and more. Arkansas's annual tax-free holiday is coming up this weekend. The weekend allows shoppers the chance to purchase certain electronic devices, school supplies, school art supplies, school instructional materials, and clothing free of Arkansas and local sales or use taxes. Weekend will begin at 12:01 this Saturday morning and end at 11:59 p.m. on Sunday. All retailers are required to participate and may not charge tax on items that are legally tax exempt during the sales tax holiday. The mitigation process has just about run its course on the repairs being made at the Cross County High School gym. Superintendent Dr. Nathan Morse says planning is set to begin for the actual repairs.
11: What we're at now is we're bringing the environmental hygienist back out that detect moisture and things of that nature to see if that can be salvaged. If that is salvageable, then we look for a new roof structure over the top of that. And that probably no longer is structural. Everything above it will be structural. If it can't be salvaged, we probably go back to what was there. And what was there will take a little more time. The ball is kind of in our court to figure out what we think. Once we get that information on the moisture levels in that board, what we want to then go next steps.
10: Straight line winds damaged the gym's roof about a month ago. The Wynn School District is nearing completion on one part of the rebuild of Wynn High School, and that is the new tennis courts, while the nearby Yellow Jacket Stadium will remain unfinished for another year. The finishing touches are now being made to the new tennis courts, which are located across Lemon Street from the football field. The new tennis complex, which includes four courts, will allow Wynn High School to host several home matches during the 2026 season. They will be held on Monday, August 17th against Batesville Southside, on Thursday, August 20th against Harrisburg, on Tuesday, August 25th against Jonesboro. The Batesville Southside match will also be the conference opener for the Jackets. Wynn will begin the tennis season on Monday, August 10th at Marion. Most of the Jackets tennis matches will again be held at Allen Park in Jonesboro, except for another non-conference match, which will be at West Memphis on Monday, September the 14th. 14 minutes after 6 a.m.
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10: 15 minutes after 6 a.m. Good morning, everyone. It is a Monday morning. Today is July the 27th, 2026. Hot and humid conditions will plague the Mid-South through tomorrow, with heat index values reaching as high as 114 degrees. Lower humidity and seasonal temperatures will arrive by midweek, providing some relief from the extreme heat. An extreme heat warning has been expanded throughout the Mid-South, and it is now in effect until 8 o'clock, not tonight, tomorrow night. Oppressive heat will be in place, with dew points nearing 80 degrees this afternoon, with a heat index up to 114 forecast. The Weather Service says use caution if working outdoors. They say the heat remains the number one cause of weather-related fatalities in the United States each year, and you're asked to learn the signs of heat illness and ensure you hydrate frequently. Hot and humid conditions will resume today as the eastern flank of a ridge remains over the Mid-South. Afternoon highs will reach the upper 90s area-wide, with heat index values in excess of 110 degrees. That pattern will persist into tomorrow. Temperatures approaching 100 degrees tomorrow. An extreme heat warning again is in effect through 8 p.m. tomorrow. Luckily, a backdoor cold front will swing through the Mid-South on Wednesday and decrease dew points into the 60s. That will produce heat indexes beneath headline criteria by Thursday. Until then, you're asked to make sure you monitor yourself for signs of heat-related illness if working outdoors. Take frequent breaks and remember to drink plenty of water. By Friday, a shortwave trough will move through the central plains, and that feature will increase rain chances in the Mid-South through the weekend. It remains too early to tell specifics, but for now, Weather Service says expect the upcoming weekend to perhaps be wet and unsettled. An extreme heat warning is in effect until 8 p.m. on Tuesday. Mostly sunny, hot, and humid. Upper 90s with heat index up to 113 today. Tonight should be mostly clear. Upper 70s for a low. And then tomorrow, sunny with a high temperature in the upper 90s and a heat index up to 114. Tomorrow night should be mostly cloudy with a 20% chance for some some rain, upper 70s for a low. Then on Wednesday, mostly sunny, a high temperature of 90 degrees, clear and 72 Wednesday night, sunny and 90 on Thursday. Thursday night should be partly cloudy and 72. Friday, partly sunny, slight chance for some rain at 90 degrees. There's a 50% chance for showers and thunderstorms Friday night, 40% chance for rain on Saturday, and a 20% chance for rain Saturday night and Sunday. 96 was the high yesterday. 80 was the overnight low. And right now we have clear skies and it is 80 degrees. At 18 minutes after 6 a.m., this has been our morning weather report. Monday, July the 27th, 2026. The markets and more local news coming up.
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14: Good morning, I'm Scotty Woodson from the EAB Ag Network with your EAB Early Morning Market Update. Let's recap the markets. Now, they closed last week. September quarter 464 and a quarter up a quarter, with December quarter 47 and a half unchanged. August soybeans 1248 up 10 and a half, with September soybeans 1240 and a quarter up 9 and a quarter. September wheat at 678 down 18 and a quarter, with December wheat at 695 and a half, also down 18 and a quarter. October cotton at 7855 down 129. December cotton at 7998 down 123. September rice at 1397 and a half down 15 and a half. November ice at 1439 down 15. Moving on to livestock now. August live cattle at 227.07 and a half up 167 and a half. October live cattle at 222.50 up 112 and a half. August feeder cattle at 345.32 and a half up 155. September feeder cattle at 341.45 up 160. August lane hogs at 102.85 up 70, with October hogs at 89.02 and a half up 12 and a half. That's your EAB Early Morning Market Update. 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
10: 21 minutes after 6 a.m., still 80 degrees. Time now for some more local and regional news. The Wynn School Board will have a short agenda when they meet tonight. The agenda includes approval of milk, bread, and chemical bids for the Child Nutrition Department and intercom systems for all buildings. The board will also consider a long-term lease of the Armory Building for Cobot and Policies from the Arkansas School Boards Association. The Wynn School Board will meet at 6 today at the Administration Building on Bridges in Wynn. The Wynn School District will hold a ribbon-cutting ceremony for the new kindergarten wing Thursday. The ceremony begins at 6 near the entrance to the kindergarten facility. The ceremony will include comments from Superintendent Dr. Kenneth Moore and from Wynn Primary School Principal Blair Wiley. The addition of the kindergarten wing will allow the district to shift grades district-wide with all kindergartners attending classes there. First to third grade students will attend classes at Wynn Primary School. Fourth through sixth graders will be on the Wynn Intermediate School campus, while seventh through ninth graders will attend classes at Wynn Junior High School, and that will make Wynn High School a grade 10 through grade 12 facility. First day for school at Wynn is Thursday, August the 6th, a week from this Thursday. Cross County Schools begin this Thursday. Cross County Health Department will hold a back-to-school vaccination clinic tomorrow. That's from 9:30 a.m. to 5:30 p.m.
17: It's very important that our kids get their immunization. It helps protect other people as well as them. And if you don't know for sure if your child needs immies, you can call us at 870-238-2101, and we'll be happy to look at their record to see what they're due for. Because when school starts, you know, the school won't let them go unless they've gotten those immunizations. And I know a lot of the children are probably getting ready to do football practice and band practice, and they can't afford to miss. So Tuesday will be a perfect day to come and get those vaccines done.
10: Cecilia Coleman of the Cross County Unit of the Cross County Health Department. Coleman gives some guidelines on what vaccinations are needed when.
17: Well, if you're keeping up with the immunization schedule from birth up until age 4, they've had all the shots they need until they hit kindergarten. But then when they hit middle school, about 8th grade, 7th, 8th grade, they'll need to get the MMR. And they'll need to get a DTaP booster. And then when they hit high school, they'll want to, they'll need that meningitis booster, and then they'll also want to think about the HPV vaccine, which the HPV vaccine is not a required one. It's a suggested one, and it helps protect against the human papillomavirus that a lot of times, once they become sexually active, they can be exposed to. And some people actually have issues with that. So it's very important to get your vaccines. And then far as us mature people, I call us mature and seasoned people, remember to get your Tdap booster every 10 years.
10: Cross County Health Department is located on Julius Street behind the Wynn Medical Clinic. Again, tomorrow's free vaccination clinic will be held from 9:30 a.m. to 5:30 p.m. University of Arkansas East Arkansas Community College in Forest City will be hosting new student orientation for first-time incoming students Tuesday, August the 11th, 2 weeks from tomorrow. Orientation will be from 9 a.m. to noon that day at the UAEACC Fine Arts Center in Forest City. Check-in will begin at 8:30 a.m. The event will allow students to meet with instructors, personnel, and learn about college resources, programs, and services. 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The First Judicial District Juvenile Division will hold a Razorback Autograph Day next Monday, August 3rd. It'll be held from 1 p.m. to 3 p.m. at the Thomas Wellness Center in Forest City. The event will feature Arkansas Razorbacks K.J. Young, a Forest City native, and T.J. Hodges of Bryan. Public is invited to bring their jerseys, football, helmets, photos, or other memorabilia to be signed. Door prizes and refreshments will be provided. 27 minutes after 6 a.m.
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0: 3:30 p.m. Clark County Class of 2027 will hold a senior sunrise on Thursday. That'll begin at Thunderbird Stadium at 6 a.m. Stuff the Bus will be held at the Ridgewood Shopping Center on Saturday. That'll be from 9 a.m. to 3 p.m. And a car show and swap meet is set for this Saturday across from the Wynn Sports Complex. Proceeds will go to the Odell McCallum Community Center or the Tabernacle of Faith Church. For information, call Devon Andrews at 870-318-4554. 29 minutes after 6 a.m., Arkansas News and today's Yom Patrol program are next.
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2: Here is this hour's headlines from the Arkansas Now newsroom. Arkansas State Police seized a kilogram of fentanyl and 24 pounds of marijuana during two traffic stops on interstate highways on July 22nd. Troopers arrested a 19-year-old California man on I-30 near Gurdon after finding fentanyl in his truck, and then arrested a 59-year-old man on I-40 in Pope County after finding marijuana, a firearm, cash, and marijuana plants in his pickup. Both men face multiple felony drug charges. Arkansas shoppers can save money on back-to-school purchases during the state's annual sales tax holiday this weekend. From 12:01 a.m. on Saturday, August 1st through 11:59 p.m. on Sunday, August 2nd, shoppers won't pay state or local sales tax on qualifying items, including clothing and footwear under $100 per item, school supplies, and instructional materials. From the Arkansas Now newsroom, I'm Kelly Conley.
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0: All righty. 28 minutes now before 7, and it is Yawn Patrol, the last Monday in July of 2026 that we're going to do a Yawn Patrol.
7: Now I know how the Wicked Witch of the West felt, or which Wicked Witch, when she said, "I'm melting."
0: Oh, gosh.
7: I mean, I wouldn't mind somebody pouring a bucket of water on me.
0: Okay, so.
7: When you're outside.
0: So, we're discovering things.
7: Of course you are.
0: Well, as humid as it is, your air conditioner is going to do a lot of water.
7: Mm-hmm.
0: Well, the air conditioner is at the back of our house, and there's a slight slope downhill toward falls. So the water is going out into our yard and rolling down and getting into our backyard. Just a mud hole.

0: Man.
1: Yeah. So I got to figure out a way to come back. I got a bucket catching the water now and end up in that bucket, so yeah. I won't do that.
0: Yeah.
1: And our dog, we got the fenced-in yard
0: now. Oh, good.
1: And we put our dog out there Friday. Well, I wasn't even thinking about that dirty, muddy mud hole in the backyard.
0: I bet he loved it.
1: Well, when he came in the house, it was all over the place. And then I said, well, I'm taking you back over to the other house. And now my seats in my truck are just covered with mud.
0: I'm sorry.
1: It's just crazy. And you don't think about that. When he tracked in all that mud in the house, I said, well, where did that come from?
0: The backyard.
1: And that's when I found it, and I saw what it was doing.
0: Yeah.
1: Because the water's going to roll downhill.
0: He probably thought, this is paradise.
1: But I Googled, and there's ways that you can take care of that.
0: Yeah, and you may have to, like, trench it so the water will flow the way you want it to or something. You just never know.
1: Yeah.
0: But I bet he thought, wow, my own swimming pool, too.
1: Yeah. He must have.
0: Mm-hmm.
1: I told him you must have some pig in you.
0: He might have.
1: Yeah. All right. Let's do this and get started.
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0: The weather.
1: The extreme heat warning in effect until 8 o'clock tomorrow evening. Yep. Mostly sunny today. Humid highs in the upper 90s. Southwest winds around 5. Heat index values up to 113. Tonight, mostly clear. Lows in the upper 70s. Southwest winds around 5. Heat index values up to 108 early in the evening. Tomorrow, sunny highs in the upper 90s. Heat index values up to 114. Tuesday night, mostly cloudy. Slight chance of showers and thunderstorms. And it's going to be 110. Heat index values early in the evening. 20% chance of rain. Wednesday, mostly sunny. Highs around 90. Northeast winds around 5. Wednesday night, mostly clear. Lows in the lower 70s. Thursday, sunny. Highs around 90. Thursday night, partly cloudy. Lows in the lower 70s. Friday, partly sunny. Slight chance of showers and thunderstorms. Highs around 90 with a 20% chance of rain.
0: All righty. Yesterday's high was 96. The overnight low is 80. That is the current temperature. It's also the heat index for right now is 80, so we're okay right now. 5 mile per hour is the winds, 29.90 the barometer, and 87% the humidity.
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0: That was Bobby Gentry. She was born on this date in 1944 in Chickasaw County, Mississippi. Of course, Reba McEntire went to number one on that with her version of that a few years ago.
1: I still like the original better.
0: I kind of do, too. Mm-hmm. Bobby Gentry had some kin folks in Paragould. Yeah, she'd go to Paragould.
1: Another Arkansas tie.
0: Yeah.
1: Okay.
0: Yeah, but now she wasn't from there, but
1: yeah.
0: She had.
1: So, I'm just kind of curious. If you have a, which is telling off on myself, but if you have a door in your home that you can tell that no one goes in and out of ever, because there's actually weeds growing up in front of it, and then you have one that has a porch that you go in and out of, mm-hmm. would you deliver packages where it looks like no one ever goes in and out?
0: Of course not.
1: Well, that's where they keep putting my stuff.
0: Is it closer to the street?
1: It's not even easier to get to.
0: Hmm.
1: Uh-uh. So, I mean, I don't know. I guess maybe they've always been trying to put it at the front door, because the door we come in is kind of more like a side door.
0: Yeah.
1: But if no one's using it, and you can tell no one's going in and out of there. So I'm really appreciative now that when they deliver it, a lot of times they'll take a snapshot of where they put it,
0: mm-hmm.
1: and then you know to go on the Easter egg hunt and find it there.
0: Yeah.
1: But I didn't hear anything yesterday, and finally about 4 o'clock, I thought, I bet it's in the front step, and that's where it was.
0: Well, we're going into the carport door,
1: mm-hmm.
0: and our packages are being delivered to the front door.
1: Yeah, I'm sure. Yeah. My problem is I just hope that none of the 42 stray dogs running around our neighborhood pick it up and take it home with them.
0: That's true.
1: You know, so I have to be on alert at all times, but I was just kind of curious about that.
0: Yeah.
1: I didn't know.
0: Yeah.
1: Whatever. I mean, thanks for bringing it. Wherever you put it.
0: Oh, yeah, yeah. Well, how'd Friday go?
1: It's fine.
0: Yeah.
1: It's fine. Chase and I had some pretty in-depth discussions.
0: Oh?
1: We did. We talked about the gentleman that slapped the kid in the back of the head because he wouldn't stand up for the national anthem.
0: What do you think about that?
1: Well, I'm glad you asked. Because like Chase and I discussed, there was one person that commented, I fought for the people to have the right to stand or sit.
0: Yeah.
1: So,
0: yeah.
1: I get that.
0: Yeah.
1: And I told him, I said, if that was my kid and you slapped him in the back of the head and I was sitting next to him, we'd have a problem.
0: Right.
1: But what do you think about it?
0: I think, and I had an uncle who died, you know, mm-hmm. in service, and I agree with the first comment. It's not a free country if you don't feel free to do what you want to do.
1: Mm-hmm.
0: If you're forced to stand up and even made to stand up by anybody else, then that's not freedom.
1: Mm-hmm.
0: But I think you owe it to the people who died for your freedom to honor the flag.
1: Mm-hmm. Yeah. But
0: that's a personal choice.
1: It is. But what about everybody that left professional sports because football players were taking the knee?
0: Yeah, well,
1: I found that extremely disrespectful because they get paid millions of dollars. The least you can do is stand up and say, gosh, I live in a country where I can make $1 million.
0: I did not like that.
1: Mm-mm.
0: And for that reason, they get, like you said, a bunch of money to mm-hmm. play a sport that most people will go out in the backyard and play for free.
1: Yep.
0: And the reason why they've got that is because of the country they live in.
1: Exactly. That's how I felt about it.
0: Yeah.
1: So.
0: And I felt it was extremely disrespectful to how they make a living. Now, mm-hmm. again, that doesn't make it right or wrong because they've got the right to do what they want to. But if I was the owner of the first guy that kneeled down,
1: mm-hmm.
0: I'd have gone at that guy and I'd got him off the field. And I'd fired him on the spot because
1: mm-hmm.
0: I've got the right to do that.
1: And the thing is, if they're so worried about making their money back and doing what they've got to do, they turned off a lot of fans.
0: Yeah.
1: I've got several people that are in the 80s that are in my family that refuse to watch anything pro anymore because of the fact that they did that.
0: Yeah.
1: They don't forget that because they did serve our country, and they're just not going to watch that stuff and contribute to someone who's making that kind of money and won't even respect what they did.
0: Everybody, everybody, the first experience I remember that, and I don't know if you remember it, but in the Mexico Olympics in 1968, when the three guys raised their black.
1: I do remember that.
0: Yeah,
1: Yeah.
0: Everybody threw a fit about that.
1: Yeah.
0: But that's basically the same thing.
1: It kind of is, yeah. True. Very true.
0: Yeah.
1: Yeah. Yeah. Very
0: true. But that was the 60s when people were dying in Vietnam.
1: Mm-hmm. Yeah, exactly.
0: Yeah.
1: I get that.
0: Yeah. And now that I know we're overseas doing some stuff, but it's not a world war or it's not Vietnam.
1: No, it's just something that makes the gas prices go up.
0: Yeah, yeah. But now, look, that's no disrespect to the people that are fighting.
1: No, it is
0: that.
1: Absolutely not. We do not mean it like that at all.
0: No.
1: We do not mean it like that. Thank you still for serving to protect us.
0: Exactly.
1: 100%, you know. Yeah. I mean, but like you said, we don't know whether we're going to be doing anything from day to day.
0: Right.
1: So it's not like a real war.
0: Right.
1: We might be in a ceasefire for 15 minutes and we might not.
0: But to cap it off, the first statement you read where the guy says, I fought for people to be free, I agree with that.
1: Yeah, me too.
0: And really, the guy had no right to hit him.
1: Well, that's the thing. Don't be slapping people upside the back of the head.
0: But then again, somebody says, how do you know if that wasn't his grandson or son?
1: Well, that's true, at the time. And then, like I told Chase, they wound up, he bought the guy a beer, and they, you know, and they'll probably form a relationship from this.
0: They probably will.
1: Mm-hmm.
0: But, again, if it was me, I wouldn't have said anything.
1: I sure wouldn't have slapped him in the back of the head.
0: Or I might have said something just quietly, you know, people died to give us the right to be here.
1: Mm-hmm.
0: But that's all I just said.
1: Yeah, yeah, me too.
0: Yeah.
1: Me too.
0: Yeah, yeah.
1: So we've all got the opinion on it and personal relationships and personal experiences that form those opinions.
0: Yeah. Yeah.
1: But I do like to live in a country where I have the right to do either.
0: And I'll tell you, that's evidence again. I mean, that was up in the stands pretty high at Wrigley Field underneath the thing where you could tell the shadow was there. Anything you do now is going to be caught on tape.
1: You got it. It's going to be there.
0: It's going to be there.
1: It just is.
0: It just is.
1: Hmm?
0: I mean, you know, that guy reacted thinking, well, I'm just going to do this thing. Well, he got caught.
1: The whole world saw it.
0: Yeah, yeah. All right, let's do this.
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1: We will, hopefully, on Thursday.
0: That's right.
1: Yeah.
0: School begins this Thursday for Cross County and the next Thursday for Wynn.
1: Yep.
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0: song was number one on this date in 1952. Hank Thompson, The Wild Side of Life. Spent 15 weeks there.
1: Wow.
0: Yeah.
1: Well, I can't go into any details because he told me not to talk about it on the radio, but I'm still going to talk about a little bit of it. I get instructions all at night. Now, Lord, don't be telling. Oh, but I am going to tell this, okay? Wasn't no big deal, but it was a big deal to me. So we're in a parking lot yesterday of a store that y'all know I go to every Sunday, and the hood's up on the truck. And I ain't going to tell you what was going on. It wasn't that bad. But anyway, it's hot, and we're trying to tend to it. And I noticed this guy across the way just watching us. And I thought, what in the world? And he kept watching for a little while. And finally, and I'm just going to come right out and say this, y'all. And I just think it needs to be said. This man was not white. Can I just say that?
0: Sure.
1: Okay.
0: And he came over to help.
1: He actually backed up. I'm going to start crying. He actually backed up and stopped and looked at us and said, are y'all okay?
0: Really?
1: So stop saying that we don't care about each other and that we don't. I mean, we do stand up for each other. And I said, you know, I really appreciate you asking. And he said, it's hot out here.
0: Yeah.
1: He said, are you sure y'all are okay? And I said, yes, sir, we're getting it done. But he did not have to back up and stop because he was watching to see if we ever got done with what we were doing.
0: Uh-huh.
1: And I mean, this black individual stopped. And I'm not saying that we don't help each other. That's not what I'm saying at all. But the thing is, it doesn't matter what color you are in Wynn, Arkansas or Cross County. We need to reach out and help each other. And he offered to. And thank goodness I slammed the hood down and we went our way. But, I mean, I'm telling y'all, we got to keep helping each other.
0: Oh, yeah.
1: We have to.
0: Yeah.
1: I mean, and especially now at the point where we're older and we need the help. And, I mean, that hood was heavy to put down.
0: Yeah.
1: You know? Yeah. I mean, and it takes two to do anything once you get a certain age. So, thank you so much, sir, for stopping to help. We truly, truly appreciate it. And
0: Well, are you okay?
1: I'm telling you, it was not.
0: It was like an oven.
1: It was. Yeah. It was. And we got home, and everything was just hunky-dory. But in the meantime, I'm sitting here thinking, I should have went to mechanic school.
0: Yeah. That's the one thing I wish. I wish I knew how to do more things.
1: I wish I did. I'm telling you, somebody's like the other day, Laura, he said, do you have a windshield washer in your windshield washer thing? And I said, where's it at and what? I mean, I don't even know how to do that.
0: Yeah.
1: And one time I was trying to check my oil. I don't even know. I couldn't get the, what's it called, dipstick back where it belongs. So I'm just not mechanically inclined.
0: Well, and this is those stupid computers in cars. They bug me to death.
1: I think they're smarter than we are.
0: Well, we got an oil change in Melissa's Jeep.
1: Mm-hmm.
0: Yeah, it started coming up on the thing, oil change needed. So we got the oil changed, and that thing still comes on.
1: Oh, you know what that is? That's something to do with electrical.
0: Yeah,
1: and here's what they say.
0: What?
1: If you will unplug your battery and plug it back up, it will reset itself.
0: Yeah, well.
1: I've heard that, but I don't know where to do that.
0: I don't either. But that's it. It needs to be reset.
1: Yeah, and of course you can go buy I don't know if they all do them or not. A lot of times people at the stores will have these things and they'll come out and check it for you to make sure that there's nothing else wrong with the engine. And that doesn't cost anything.
0: Right.
1: And it'll print out this little report to tell you what's going on with it.
0: Yeah.
1: So.
0: Yeah. But, you know, it kind of bothers me because you're sitting there, well, that oil change was right, wasn't it? And you check the oil and it's clear, you know, because it's fresh oil.
1: But, you know, a lot of times, Lindell, I've discovered that sometimes they forget to put the cap back right.
0: Oh.
1: There's certain things that they do that's not, you know, quite right. And a lot of times I've noticed, too, if you find one thing wrong with your vehicle, it snowballs. The next thing you know, there's something else wrong. The next thing you know, there's something else wrong.
0: Yeah.
1: And they can only last for, like, you know, I would think maybe the most I've ever known of anything to have is 400,000 miles on it.
0: Yeah.
1: And by then, it was limping.
0: Mm-hmm.
1: So I don't know how much longer that some of the stuff.
0: So how serious do you take your check engine light?
1: Very seriously. You know, and then come to find out a lot of times it will just be something electrical.
0: Yeah.
1: And then when you get to the point where your gauges don't work anymore, you got to get that fixed.
0: See, mine and my truck will come on.
1: Mm-hmm.
0: And the first two or three or four times I got that check engine light, I took it to Bull.
1: Mm-hmm.
0: And they said, no, it just needs to be reset everything. Because it ran fine. And now that it'll come on and I'll give it a day and or two and you crank it up one time, it's not there.
1: I've got one vehicle that if I want mine to go off, Y'all, I drive over the railroad tracks here on 64 and hit it real hard.
0: Oh, it'll go, it'll
1: and the
0: on.
1: Bump makes it go off.
0: Yeah, an alarm?
1: No, it just makes the check engine light go away.
0: Yeah. Oh, really?
1: Yes.
0: Maybe I'll try that.
1: Try hitting the bump. Yeah. Mechanics 101.
0: But officer, I know I was doing 80, but I had to hit that bump.
1: I had to hit the bump. Yeah. Please cut me some slack.
2: Hey, everyone. With us on the phone is Wade Stevens of City Auto and Farm Supply, right smack dab in the middle of Hickory Ridge, Arkansas. Good morning, Wade.
3: Hey, Bill. Good morning. Thanks for having me.
2: Good to hear your voice and good to have you back on the air. There was a time there where, we weren't doing any advertising and there was a reason. What all was going on there?
3: Yeah, boy, it's been a challenging few months, to say the least. March of last year, we had a fire that destroyed the store. We had to take a few months off to figure out what we were going to do. And, boy, but I tell you, we really came out of this thing, on the backside of this thing, in real good shape. We ended up moving the store down to another building we were operating in for many years, and we're back up and running. And we're glad to be in business for the spring. And I know the farmers and our loyal customer base, they're glad that we're back around. And hey, we're open. We're operational. We're trying to do our best to take care of everybody. We have a smaller footprint, but we're still offering some of the great products and services like we had before.
2: All right. Well, tell us where you are in this building. Like if I wanted to put it in my GPS or something in my truck, how would I get there?
3: Well, we were located at 128 South Flora, and now we're at 136 South Flora. It's literally on the other end of the block. If you're coming in to Hickory Ridge from Wynn, coming in the Hickory Ridge on the south side there, you'll actually come to this building before the other building, where it's just the post office and the water company is in between the two buildings. But we're literally on the other end of the block from where we were.
2: And some things you offer and some services you offer, I don't have to come see you. You come to see me.
3: Hey, listen, we have a great partnership with a company that does some bulk delivery for us in the way of bulk motor oil and hydraulic fluid and diesel exhaust fluid. And, hey, we've done a little bit of that before, and it was very successful. We was able to save the farmers some money. And, hey, we're back doing that again. Anything along those lines that can be put in a bulk tank out on the farm, you know, we don't have fuel, but everything else, we can sure take care of them. And most cases, we do save the farmer quite a bit of money. And these days, you know, farmers are looking for wherever they can get the best price on stuff. And we're going to try our best to give them the best price. And I can tell you right now, Bill, nobody will take care of a farmer like City Auto and Farm Supply can.
2: And, hey, speaking of farmers, what about farm chemicals, something like that?
3: We recently got hooked up with a company that's supplying us some chemicals, generic chemicals, and we've had the opportunity to sell some of that, and it's a 1 to 2 day turnaround on that. Most cases, we've been able to get that in the very next day. It's just another way that we can offer a product and a service to a customer to maybe save them a few dollars on our bottom line.
2: Wade Stevens visiting with us. Can you give us that address one more time and maybe a phone number, too?
3: Yeah, hey, we're at 136 South Flora Street, right smack dab downtown Hickory Ridge, Arkansas. And that phone number is 870-697-3582. Come see us.
2: And Wade, when we come by the store or when we call you, who do we ask for? Who can help us there at City Auto and Farm Supply?
3: Well, hey, we've got some familiar faces around there, so feel free to call and ask for me. If I'm not there, certainly Becky or Rose are more than capable of taking care of you.
4: 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Yawn Patrol on KWIN.

0: What a line. Who needs a heart when a heart can be broken?
1: Mm-hmm.
0: That's a heck of a line. Tina Turner, her and I got a divorce on this date in 1976.
1: Okay.
0: What's love got to do with it?
1: I saw a thing this weekend, Linda. It was so funny. This guy was, you know, with a couple of his friends, and they got ready to go through a checkout line, and the guy pulled out cash. And they looked at him like, how old are you?
0: Mm-hmm.
1: Because they were ready with their debit cards or their, you know, whatever. And they're like, nobody uses cash anymore. And I'm like, when it comes to getting the penny debate going, I guess it's probably better if we don't.
0: I heard somebody talking about a cashless society. It might have been on the Yom Patrol we read something where, what are you going to do in birthday cards?
1: And that's a good question.
0: You know,
1: mm-hmm.
0: And how are you going to pay lawnmowers?
1: How are you?
0: Yeah. I know these businesses probably bill it out now.
1: Yeah.
0: But, I mean, these individuals that go around just to get some extra money, how are you going to pay them now?
1: Mm-hmm. And you notice now, too, on menus, haven't you, that they've got the cash price versus the debit card price?
0: Yeah.
1: I get that. Because, I mean, they pass that along to us because they get charged that, and they can't go in the hole. Kind of, I guess, in a way, it's kind of like sales tax. You got to charge it because the business has to pay it.
0: Right.
1: So, I mean, naturally, you wouldn't want them to go in the hole because of you, but there's so many different hidden fees now and different things going on that I'm glad they disclose them.
0: We had a restaurant, and we put a tip on the card, and then we got in there and looked at the receipt, and the tip had already been included.
1: Mm.
0: You got to watch for that.
1: You got to be so careful. Yeah. You know, and used to it didn't, it was just, it wasn't that way in the olden days.
0: Yeah.
1: I can't help it. I'm hard-headed, and it's tough to get me to change.
0: Well, I thought about the olden days.
1: Mm-hmm.
0: Friday, because, you know, you have a receipt, and you have proof that something don't work.
1: Mm-hmm.
0: I remember back in the day, I'd go with my dad. He'd have a receipt, and they'd say, okay, get you another one.
1: Exactly.
0: It was just that easy.
1: And no hesitation about it whatsoever.
0: And now then, it's just, it takes an act of Congress.
1: It does.
0: I witnessed that.
1: Yes, you did, personally.
0: Yeah. All right, 7 o'clock.
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3: The death toll has risen after 7 people were shot near Seattle's Space Needle Sunday night.
4: One of the victims at Harborview Medical Center did not survive their injuries. So now we have a total of 3 fatalities out of those 7 victims.
3: That's Assistant Police Chief Tyrone Davis. Shots rang out during the Bite of Seattle Festival, with the youngest of the victims just 2 years old. Seattle Mayor Katie Wilson says a suspect was taken into custody, although it's still not known what led to the shooting. Authorities say there's no further danger to the general public related to Sunday's incident. As the conflict between the U.S. and Iran approaches 5 months, a new survey of over 2,000 respondents shows that roughly 80% believe the Trump administration has struggled more than expected. About 2 in 10 respondents of the CBS News YouGov poll said the war has gone as smoothly as anticipated, while only 4% believe the administration has had an easier time. Israeli Prime Minister Benjamin Netanyahu will visit the White House this week as President Trump weighs his military options in Iran. More from Lisa Taylor.
5: Tuesday's meeting will mark the first face-to-face talks between the two since the Iran conflict began in late February. This comes as Trump says he's close to a decision on whether to launch a massive attack on Iran. Netanyahu will also attend the funeral of Senator Lindsey Graham during his trip to Washington, D.C.
3: Coming up in the business week ahead, interest rates will be in the spotlight. More from Tammy Trick.
6: The Federal Open Market Committee opens a 2-day policy meeting on Tuesday with an announcement on its decision due the following day. Most analysts see the nation's central bank holding rates steady at 3.5 to 3.75%. However, some analysts aren't ready to rule out the possibility of a rate hike. Federal Reserve Chairman Kevin Warsh, who has pledged to get inflation back to the Fed's 2% target, is set to hold a press conference following Wednesday's announcement.
3: I'm Michael Kastner. Staffers for Senator Mitch McConnell claim he's still working while recuperating. More from Rory O'Neill.
7: Members of Senator Mitch McConnell's staff say the 84-year-old Kentucky Republican is still doing Senate business while in rehab following his admission to the hospital 6 weeks ago. The longtime lawmaker was hospitalized initially due to a fall, but then developed pneumonia. That info wasn't shared for about a month. The staffer's weekend statement says McConnell is improving in rehab and that updates will be forthcoming.
3: Senator Chris Van Hollen is taking aim at President Trump's nuclear deal with Saudi Arabia. Appearing on ABC's This Week, the Maryland Democrat accused the president of hitting Saudi Arabia with a bait and switch by changing the terms of the deal.
8: It's complete whiplash for the Saudis. I mean, it just shows you cannot rely on the United States. You certainly can't count on the Trump administration.
3: An agreement has been reached on a nuclear deal that allows the kingdom to use American technology to build nuclear reactors. However, Trump said final approval of that deal is conditioned on Saudi Arabia joining the Abraham Accords to help normalize relations with Israel. Several families of 9/11 victims are starting a petition to have the mayor of New York City banned from the ceremony marking the 25th anniversary of the attacks. Lizzie Ratabali reports from New York.
9: Organizers accuse Mayor Zohran Mamdani of supporting groups and individuals who have been critical of America and being sympathetic towards radical views. The New York Post reports the petition was started by Giovanni Galante, whose 29-year-old wife, Grace, was killed during the terrorist attack at Ground Zero. A spokesperson for City Hall said Mamdani still plans to attend the ceremony to stand with victims.
3: LeBron James is signed with the Philadelphia 76ers. The contract is a two-year deal worth $8 million. I'm Michael Kastner.
0: 5 minutes after 7 on the Yacht Patrol program. It's time for some news now.
1: Area officials and farmers met Friday at the Delta Center at Arkansas State University to discuss flooding issues and possible solutions across the Cache River Basin. Jeff Ford is the Director of Agriculture and Water for the Nature Conservatory, and he's headed up a similar effort in West Tennessee and contends the methods used there could work along the Cache River Basin. The question remains, however, how to pay for the work. Several drainage districts along the basin are already maintenance taxes on the books, while others do not. Another meeting will be held later this year. There is no timeline set for any potential solutions.
0: Arkansas's annual tax-free holiday will be held this weekend. The weekend allows shoppers a chance to purchase certain electronic devices, school supplies, school art supplies, school instructional materials, and clothing free of Arkansas and local sales or use taxes. The weekend begins at 12:01 this Saturday morning, and it will end at 11:59 p.m. on Sunday. All retailers are required to participate and not charge tax on items that are legally tax exempt during the sales tax holiday.
1: The mother of Vice President J.D. Vance is coming to Jonesboro. Beverly Vance Akins will speak at a special recovery service hosted by Seven Recovery at Sanctuary Church Friday. Akins is a nationally recognized recovery advocate. She had an addiction to prescription pain medication, which eventually led to the harder drugs. She was able to rebuild her life through recovery and today speaks to a variety of recovery groups, churches, treatment centers, and more.
0: Belmont University in Nashville has acquired Johnny Cash's personal archives from his children in a deal worth $8.6 million. The collection will be housed and displayed in the Johnny Cash Learning Center, which will be a part of the College of Entertainment and Music building at Belmont. The archives include personal correspondence with other music artists, family members, and public figures, along with handwritten notes and personal artifacts. The weather?
1: Extreme heat warning in effect until 8 o'clock tomorrow night. Today, mostly sunny. Humid highs in the upper 90s. Southwest winds around 5. Heat index values up to 113. Tonight, mostly clear. Lows in the upper 70s. Southwest winds around 5. Heat index values up to 108. Tuesday, sunny. Highs in the upper 90s. Heat index values up to 114. Tuesday night, mostly cloudy. A slight chance of showers and thunderstorms after midnight. Humid lows in the upper 70s. Northeast winds around 5. 20% chance chance of rain. Early in the evening, you got heat index values up to 110. Wednesday, mostly sunny, highs around 90, northeast winds around 5. Wednesday night, mostly clear, lows in the lower 70s. Thursday, sunny, highs around 90. Thursday night, partly cloudy, lows in the lower 70s.
0: Yesterday's high was 96, the overnight low 80. That is the current temperature, 80 degrees. East winds at 6 miles per hour. The barometer is 29.93, and the humidity, 88%.
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0: Playing Old Max, I Hope You Dance. I was number one on this date in 2000. And that's a song about just going out and taking chances.
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0: All right. You know.

0: Robert May, the creator of Rudolph the Red-Nosed Reindeer, was born on this date in 1905.
1: Well, I don't see any law or anything anywhere that says you cannot play a Christmas song in July.
0: This guy died in 1970s. We have 15 versions of Rudolph the Red-Nosed Reindeer in our system. All started with Robert May.
1: And that was Burl Ives singing, I think.
0: Yeah, that was Burl Ives. Now we got, let's see, Chris Isaak.
1: Really?
0: Yeah.
1: Okay.
0: Babyface.
1: Oh, good grief. This gets better.
0: Yeah. Then it does get better. Well, I'm Harry Connick Jr. Yeah. I can see him doing that. The Crystals. Al Marino. I can see him doing it. Crystal Gayle. George Strait. The Chipmunks, of course. Alan Jackson. Merle Haggard. Gene Autry. Dean Martin.
1: Wow. We got to just spend the whole 2 hours playing all those Rudolph the Red-Nosed Reindeers.
0: Yeah. But that's why I played that day. He got started all that stuff.
1: He sure did. Well, the Seattle Police Department is looking for two men who climbed over the glass wall of the Space Needle on Friday. They flipped over the edge and parachuted down from the 605-foot structure. And they can't find them, so I guess they scrunched up their parachutes and took off running, I guess.
0: You know they had a shooting.
1: No.
0: Oh, yeah, they had a mass shooting at Space Needle yesterday.
1: Oh, y'all. Yeah. Man.
0: That guy opened fire crowd there. They had some kind of festival going
1: on. That's absolutely insane.
0: Yeah.
1: Good grief. Yeah. Well, Disney World is supposedly facing a backlash after guests noticed the props on one of the rides was held together by duct tape.
0: Oh, no.
1: But what's wrong with that?
0: Yeah.
1: Duct tape does it everything. I mean, what's the problem?
0: Yeah, but I'm not going on no roller coaster with duct tape. Are you?
1: No.
0: Not going on one anyway. But
1: no. No.
0: Well.
1: No way.
0: Uh-huh. Yeah, all they were doing is filming a commercial and saying, look, we're able to keep this thing on track.
1: Mm-hmm. Yep, you got it.
0: Buy one and get one free.
1: Crazy stuff.
0: Plus, you get a set of Ginzu knives.
1: Yeah. A worker performing maintenance on a 130-foot-tall gas station sign ended up stranded inside the sign for hours. Talk about claustrophobic.
0: Mm-hmm.
1: Ugh, that would be the end of me.
0: What's the tightest space you've ever been in? With multiple people.
1: It would be an elevator. It would be. See, I wait for.
0: Have you ever gone up the arch?
1: No.
0: Oh.
1: I couldn't do it.
0: Oh, those the little thing that rides up there is a little, you know, kind of a ball thing.
1: Mm.
0: You get 8 people in there.
1: Mm-hmm. Mm-mm. No. Once again, I tell y'all are my family. I can tell you these things. I went to a professional one time, and she said, okay, Laura, let's try to figure out where your space is. So she was about as far, probably, I don't know, Lyndall, maybe as long as your arm.
0: Mm-hmm.
1: And she was trying to watch for me, and I said, stop.
0: Mm-hmm.
1: She said, good grief.
0: Yeah.
1: I said, I'd prefer if you go to the next room. I mean, you have to have your space, so I am pretty claustrophobic, totally.
0: Yeah.
1: I mean, I can't imagine, like, I see these shows where they crawl underneath the house or they get caught in, like, some sort of a tunnel or something. Nah, just, that's it.
0: I'm a wimp. I'm that way, too. And then I'll look across the street and watch those guys standing on the top floor, untethered, working on the high school. And I'm going, I don't know how much they're paying you, but it ain't enough.
1: Well, when you were a kid, my mom would used to, you know, help me get ready for school and stuff, and when I come home, she would get my shirt hung over my head accidentally, and I'd be freaking.
0: Yeah.
1: Because I think I was trapped.
0: Yeah.
1: Just trying to, I mean, if you ever get your shirt hung up over your head, it's scary.
0: Yeah.
1: I mean, you know?
0: Yeah.
1: You're like, oh, I got to get out of here. I just, no, I'll wait. Yeah. If someone's coming on the elevator and there's like more than 2 or 3, I'll wait till the next 4 or 5 elevators for
0: really?
1: I get on. Yeah,
0: really?
1: I'm not doing it.
0: No, I will get on.
1: Will you? I won't.
0: Yeah. Mm-mm. I've told you this, and I've said this on this show, but I got stuck in an elevator.
1: Mm.
0: Yeah, I got stuck in the middle of the floor one time.
1: So how long did it take you to get out?
0: Oh, it wasn't just 5 minutes.
1: Yeah.
0: You know, somebody got on the phone and said, hey, we're stuck.
1: I did it at my previous employer.
0: It was almost like they had somebody there because they're so used to it.
1: Mm-hmm. I did it at my previous employer. There's an elevator there, and they had a phone in, and I called Anita Callahan. I said, Anita. And she said, hey, Laura, what's going on? Yes, I said, Anita. Laura, what do you think? I said, Anita. I'm stuck in the elevator. Oh, okay, we'll get you some help.
0: Yeah.
1: It didn't take long, but still, I was by myself in there, so I just sat down and read my phone or something. Yeah. It wasn't a big deal.
0: Yeah.
1: But I'm always afraid that it'll fall. I watch too much scary shows.
0: Yeah.
1: I'm like, I hope it's going to cut the cable or something.
0: Yeah, they seem to use elevators for a lot of the horror stuff.
1: Yeah, they do.
0: Yeah. All right, let's take a break.
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0: ZZ Top, Dusty Hill of ZZ Top, died at 72. They stayed in 2021. And that ended a 51-year run where the band's lineup was always Hill, Billy Gibbons, and Frank Beard. Hmm. Only three. That's what shocked me when I saw ZZ Top at EECC. They walk out and there's three people.
1: Wow. I didn't realize that.
0: I didn't either. And it's the drummer and the two guitar players.
1: Okay.
0: That's it.
1: Well, I'm sure you heard Bon Jovi had to end his concert a little bit early last week. He said he was suffering from a sinus infection. Of course, he was devastated and told people to hang on to their tickets. He'd make it up to them. Mm-hmm. I've noticed that there's several different, not only because of low attendance, but because of illness. I mean, a lot of people, they're having to go ahead and cancel. Or, you know, and the thing is, some of them are waiting until the last minute to cancel.
0: Yeah, they are.
1: And people make reservations and plans and everything, you know, way ahead of time to come there. So I know sometimes you can't cancel that far ahead, but I just kind of hope that, you know, we're more in tune to people spending all that money and then getting let down like that.
0: Yeah, yeah.
1: Because it's happening more and more.
0: And then, you know, you're set, you're getting a hotel room, you're buying gas to get there.
1: Mm-hmm. Yeah, and you can't recoup that.
0: Yep.
1: So,
0: yep.
1: And football, how many more weeks?
0: I don't know.
1: Probably, maybe five, four, maybe five.
0: Yeah, it's not much.
1: I'm telling you.
0: I mean, August is Saturday.
1: You know, and what I'm curious about, I'm knowing that all these different football programs are having to really either have practice way before daylight, because I know that isn't there certain regulations after a certain temperature you can't?
0: Right.
1: Okay, that's what I'm thinking.
0: Yeah, well, there's a bulb that they use. And if it reaches a certain level, they've got to take them in.
1: Yeah, so I think we may be close to that point.
0: Yeah.
1: So, I don't know.
0: Yeah, like I said, Saturday's August.
1: That's amazing, isn't it?
0: Yeah.
1: It really is.
0: Yeah. So, you know.
1: Gosh.
0: Summertime. Mm-hmm. You can't really complain about the heat because that's the way it is this time of year.
1: Definitely. I mean, and there's really nothing. You gotta just do the best you can with it. And it's so warm right now that the grass isn't growing quite as fast. But people that I know are actually pulling up some of their stuff from their garden.
0: Mm-hmm.
1: Because, number one, it either burned up or some people's gardens did so well this year.
0: Mm-hmm.
1: Everyone I've talked to has had a really, really abundance of okra, some tomatoes, peas, squash. I mean, so I'm really glad about that. And they're like, you know, I don't want to pick any more peas. I'm pulling them up. And I get that, too. But And I love, too, about living here, y'all, because everybody shares their produce.
0: Mm-hmm.
1: Had a lady from church yesterday bring us a bag of homegrown tomatoes. And we traded her a bag of okra. And, I mean, it's a lot to it as far as sharing.
0: Boy, homegrown tomatoes, you can't beat them.
1: You cannot. Put that on a bologna sandwich with mayonnaise, whether you call it bologna or whatever you call it.
0: Yeah.
1: I call it bologna. Yeah. Then, I mean,
0: Do you toast your bread or just
1: white
0: bread?
1: Just give me. But the bread needs to be fresh, of course.
0: Yeah.
1: But, that's just, you can't beat it.
0: But the thing is, I don't do that. So, with non-toasted bread, that tomato make it soggy.
1: It does, but you just clean up after.
0: You had a watermelon yet?
1: I have, and they're good this year.
0: Yeah.
1: The ones I've had are real good.
0: Yeah.
1: And then we've had a cantaloupe, and you know, I mean, this is the perfect time of year.
0: Yeah.
1: For me, as far as what you can eat, and it's easier to eat healthy.
0: Yeah. But I don't know. This hot weather gets to me.
1: It does. It drains you. Especially if you have to be out in it quite a bit. But we went to Searcy the other day, and the crops are looking absolutely gorgeous. Mm-hmm. They are beautiful.
0: Yeah.
1: So, I mean, I'm hoping so much that the farmers have a good year this year.
0: Yeah.
1: They sure deserve it. They've worked so hard.
0: So we went to Jonesboro Friday, and the work between Harrisburg and Jonesboro's through, so.
1: Oh, it is done.
0: Yeah, it is done. So they got that. That's highway there now.
1: Okay.
0: We took a risk. I said, I'm going to try it and see, because it's been a while.
1: Mm-hmm.
0: And sure enough, we got through.
1: And see, seriously, think about working on that hot asphalt.
0: Oh, yeah.
1: You know, people are like, at certain times of the year, I think the highway department only works 4 days a week. Well, I think they've earned it.
0: Yeah, me too.
1: You know,
0: too.
1: As hot as it is and everything they have to do. And I can't imagine. I'm so glad they've developed the red and green lights where you can just and not have to have. They still have flagmen out there sometimes. I get that. But that would be the job that I'd be like, Oh, my goodness. Can I just take a chair?
0: Yeah.
1: Don't make me stand up.
0: I couldn't do it.
1: Well, I couldn't.
0: Yeah.
1: You know, I mean, like having my walkie-talkie let yours through, and I'm like, okay.
0: Yeah. And I would imagine I wouldn't want to do it because people get impatient in lines. I know I do.
1: Yeah. But I always try to smile and wave at them as I go through, and they look at me like, are you being sarcastic?
0: Yeah.
1: No, I'm sincerely thanking you for standing there for an hour, you know? Yeah. And yesterday, we don't, and I gauge this when I leave here at work in the afternoons or anytime I leave, I try to make sure there's nobody behind me. I know that sounds insane, but I don't want anybody to have to break for me to turn, to turn off to go towards home. So yesterday there was a huge, wide load behind us.
0: Oh,
1: so
0: no.
1: we made sure we pulled over to let them go ahead. And people, I know they didn't understand what we were doing, but I don't want people to have to you know, because I don't want to get rear-ended.
0: Well, when I got somebody like that, and I'm going to have to make a left turn, and I've got a big truck or something behind me, I think legally it's 100 feet you're supposed to start signaling. I'll almost a mile away.
1: I do too, because I don't want them to take a chance. And not sometimes, you know, they're probably not totally focused in and paying attention.
0: Yep.
1: And, you know, I was in a wreck at one point there in Cherry Valley where I did get rear-ended, and, it, you know, it was just –

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1: All right, Laura, birthdays.
2: All right, this is the 27th day of July. It's Monday. Happy birthday to Daniel Grantham, Billy Boyles Jr., Chris McPherson, and happy birthday to Patsy Moyers.

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0: to my surprise.
1: Ricky Nelson, and he's talking about that garden party that they had on Ozzie and Harriet, that one episode there.
2: Yoko brought her walrus? I didn't know Yoko
1: had a
2: walrus.
1: Yeah, I didn't know she had a walrus. I think it's in reference to the, what's that song that the Beatles did? It's got the walrus, something in it. Part of the lyric, yeah.
2: I remember,
1: I think that's what that refers to.
2: Catnip is more effective at repelling mosquitoes than DEET, the main substance used in insect repellents. Didn't know that.
1: I didn't either.
2: Also, I was told over the weekend that if I would pour cinnamon over the top of my garbage outside, that it would keep pests, flies, and gnats and all that away.
1: Really?
2: So, I'm going to give it a shot.
1: Yeah.
2: Because a lot of times I'll go ahead and take my trash out rather than leave it in the house, especially if it's got, like, you know, potato peelings corn husk or that kind of stuff.
1: When's your trash day?
2: It's on Tuesdays.
1: Yeah.
2: Mm-hmm. On Tuesdays, so get that done.
1: I got two of them, Monday and Wednesday.
2: Okay, that's right. Oh my goodness, you're getting double stuff to keep track of.
1: Yeah, I told Melissa, I says, beginning Sunday afternoon every day, I got something to do about regarding trash.
2: You do, you definitely do.
1: Yeah.
2: Goodness.
1: Yeah. So.
2: Let me answer this. I got to tell Connie Watts I can go to lunch. Okay.
1: Oh, okay. That's important.
2: Connie, we'll go to lunch.
1: That's important.
2: Oh, I tell you what, this is 7 watches in the last 2 months I have ordered for Ronnie.
1: 7?
2: 7 watches. Either the band breaks, he has to have those stretchy bands, or the dadgum thing quits keeping time.
1: Really?
2: Well, and he won't let me spend a lot of money on a watch. So by the time I bought these 7 watches, I could have got him a really nice watch that would have lasted. But you can't convince someone of stuff like that.
1: Yeah.
2: You just have to keep doing it their way.
1: Mm-hmm.
2: You can never convince them. Because, I mean, just like, you know, buying generic on certain things that just absolutely taste awful just because they're cheaper.
1: Mm-hmm.
2: And then you don't eat them.
1: Mm-hmm.
2: So there's no point in that.
1: There's no point in it. And you're right. They're just not the same.

0: it's a lot of it is not.
1: Right. And some of it is fine. But you, how do you know?
0: You don't know. And it's hard to try new things for me, especially if it costs a whole lot. Because I'm sitting here thinking, what if this is really, really no good? And I have come across several of that here lately, like cookies or something that were generic. And I'm like, this is definitely not an Oreo.
1: Yeah.
0: So, yeah. I mean, you just have to stop and think about what you're doing at the time.
1: Yeah. Can't really go wrong with potato chips, though.
0: Well, but what I've noticed is a lot of the potato chips that I buy that are generic, a lot of them in the bag are burned.
1: Really?
0: Yeah, they're just like, you know, not pretty yellow. They're like...
1: They're not salted or something.
0: Yeah, it's just not the same.
1: Yeah.
0: So I guess it all just kind of depends.
1: Yeah.
0: But really, like, you know, I was able to find everything I wanted yesterday and went home and he said, Angel Food Cake, Twinkies... cookies, you know, and I'm like, yeah. He said, you found it all. He said, did you get me? I'm sorry, I forgot.
1: Yeah, sometimes I get embarrassed when we check out. We got so much sweets.
0: Well, the thing is, too, like someone, when I was checking out, she said, are you hungry?
1: Yeah.
0: Yeah, a whole lot hungry. You got it.
1: Yeah, well, we sometimes we do, too. We'll buy for her dad.
0: Yeah.
1: Same time we buy for us, and people will say, boy, y'all must be...
0: really hungry.
1: Yeah.
0: Are you much into the meals that are already freeze-dried, and all you do is stick them in the microwave?
1: Yeah, that's all I eat.
0: I like them.
1: Yeah.
0: They're not bad at all.
1: No.
0: You know, you wouldn't think... And you're sitting here thinking, okay, I'm eating food that's not been refrigerated. It's just sitting here on the shelf.
1: Mm-hmm.
0: Well, the astronauts can do it. I can't tell.
1: I can't tell. Yeah. Yeah. We use our microwave a lot.
0: Yeah.
1: Yeah.
0: Ain't nothing wrong with that. That's one of the inventions I'm really glad they made.
1: Me too. How do we live without them?
0: I know. I have no idea. It was. Remember when you got your first one?
1: No, I really don't.
0: Oh boy, I do. I didn't get one until I was married. We didn't have one when I was at home.
1: Yeah.
0: And so that was just really a big deal. And like I said, you got a recipe book with it. And
1: when did they come out? 70s?
0: Yeah, it was the 70s. Yeah, maybe the mid-70s, the best I can recall.
1: Yeah.
0: Because I got married in 77. So.
1: Yeah.
0: And that was one of the first things we bought for our house was a microwave.
1: I wonder how hard it was for our parents to give up this conventional oven for a microwave.
0: It was tough for mine.
1: Mine too.
0: And they were like really worried about radioactivity, you know, and was it really going to be safe? And they're saying that you should still make sure that when you microwave something, it's in a microwave safe bowl.
1: Yeah.
0: Don't just stick it in a butter bowl.
1: Oh, okay.
0: They say that's just not good.
1: Yeah, I could see that.
0: But I don't know if I've got microwaves. I know a lot of times they'll tell on the bottom, freezer safe, dishwasher safe, microwave safe, all that stuff. So.
1: You ever start a microwave with a knife or fork in it?
0: I actually did that with a wrapper from Arby's, and it was foil on the inside, and I didn't know it.
1: Mm-hmm.
0: And I'd been in the hospital for a week, and we stopped and got me an Arby's sandwich, and I was going to warm it up, and I was so looking forward to it. And the next thing I know, the microwave was on fire.
1: Really?
0: Yeah. I opened it up, and it was like,
1: yeah.
0: And I thought, okay, Aaron Mears says get a pot and put it on top of it. So that's what I did. And it put the fire out, but I didn't get my sandwich.
1: No.
0: It was charcoal.
1: Surely, did it have a warning on it?
0: No.
1: Really?
0: No, it expected me to have enough sense to pay attention, because there are sometimes you like got birthday paper plates or something, and they've got a little bit of magnetic gold stuff around them. Everything, don't stick them in there either.
1: Yeah.
0: They will do it in a heartbeat. Have you ever stuck one in there with it?
1: I don't recall. I don't think so.
0: I hope not.
1: I don't think so.
0: Because it will make a terrible noise.
1: I may have done it, but I've never had a fire.
0: Well, sometimes when you're distracted, it's hard to remember not to.
1: Yeah, sure is.
0: You know, I wasn't thinking. I just knew I was going to get my Arby's roast beef sandwich.
1: Or have a knife or fork in the garbage disposal when you...
0: That's a terrible sound.
1: Oh, gosh.
0: That's a terrible sound.
1: Wake up the dead.
0: Yeah, it's awful.
1: Yeah. Yeah. All right. It's 21 minutes until 8 o'clock.
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0: That's Ernest Tubb. You don't play a Yom Patrol classic?
1: Yeah, let's do.
0: This is Ernest Tubb and Red Foley.
1: Okay.
0: You recognize, you know what I'm going to?
1: Mm-mm.
0: Ah, you will. You will.

0: Oh, yeah. Ken and Art used to play that all the time.
1: He sure did. That was really one of the ones that they actually, like you said, that was a staple.
0: Yep, yep.
1: And they were living it.
0: Well, and now I am. Yep.
1: I'm telling you.
0: Yeah.
1: It's exactly the way it comes about. Yeah,
0: somebody, I ran into somebody over the weekend, and they were talking about, it was Darlene. I take something over to Darlene, and she said, "Boy, I remember. You remember when it was you and Ken and Art and the two Steves, and that was it.
1: Mm-hmm.
0: And Ollie.
1: Mm-hmm.
0: And that was it.
1: Mm-hmm.
0: Not here."
1: Mm-hmm.
0: Yeah.
1: I remember that, too.
0: Yeah.
1: At one point, it was me and Bill and Steve Chapman and Keith Powers.
0: Yeah.
1: And, of course,
0: Art and Ken.
1: Yeah, they were here.
0: Yeah.
1: They were, and Ollie was, too.
0: Yeah. Art was, Ken was the first person I saw when I walked into the door.
1: Was he?
0: I walked in that front door and, you know, looked at the, through the window, and Ken was sat behind the board here.
1: Mm-hmm. Yeah. Well, they were both, you know, Ken and Art were both super helpful and, you know, helping out and then doing with, you know, teaching and helping us younger guys. But then also we had a lot of people come in on weekends from college.
0: Yeah.
1: From ASU, they'd come in and fill in and relieve some of us. So.
0: Yeah.
1: But we always took turns on holidays.
0: Yeah.
1: You know, we'd had a rotation.
0: You know, Art was from Perigal, too.
1: Mm-hmm, I remember that.
0: Yeah.
1: And Ken was, too.
0: Yeah.
1: Mm-hmm.
0: When I was running around town as a teenager, a little above.
1: Yeah.
0: The place to circle was Dog and Suds there in Pericle.
1: Uh-huh.
0: And they had a security officer.
1: Yeah.
0: And it was Skeet Rogers, Art's daddy.
1: Oh!
0: Yeah.
1: Small world.
0: Yeah, yeah. When I moved down here, I don't know how we got talking about it, but he mentioned his daddy was a police officer in Pericle, retired. Really? I said, there used to be a retired police officer at Dog and Suds named Rogers. And he said, was his name Skeet? And I said, matter of fact, it was.
1: Mm-hmm.
0: So I knew Art's daddy.
1: Isn't that something?
0: Yeah.
1: Wow.
0: Yeah.
1: Did him and Art look alike?
0: He was tall and slender.
1: Okay.
0: But in the face, you could tell. But body build, no.
1: Yeah.
0: No.
1: Art was more short in stature.
0: Yeah. Yeah.
1: He was.
0: And I don't, and Skeet wasn't, you know, Ken could be kind of, Art could be kind of gruff.
1: Yeah, he could.
0: And Skeet was perfect for that job.
1: He
0: related to the kids and all that stuff.
1: And I mean, that was just Art's personality.
0: Mm-hmm.
1: He wasn't even trying to be anything but just himself.
0: No.
1: You know, but he came in, you know, every afternoon, and he would just rush around and get the news ready. And once again, it was always at 5 when he got, you know, got broadcast, so. He was trying to get, you know, everything together and get everything tore off the... I actually had to come use... We've got a metal ruler back here, y'all, that we used to use to tear stuff off of the AP wire machine. And I used it the other day to get some papers shredded and, you know, get what I needed off of them. And Bill was walking by about that time. He said, how do you reckon that ruler is? I said, well, I know it's at least 50 years old because we used it in 1977 when I was here. So, and it's still out there.
0: So last winter... We needed a board up, and we couldn't find anybody for a cross county game. The other guys were involved some game, so I said, "Well, I'll just come out and do it."
1: Mm-hmm.
0: So I'm over there where the Bob's at, which is an old record library, and I started looking at some of them records, and you separate them by artist, and you get a little something to separate them with their name on them. They were in my handwriting.
1: Hey!
0: So I took a picture and sent it to Bob, and I said, that's my handwriting. I wonder how, when it was done. And he says, it had to be in the early
1: 80s. Mm-hmm. Yeah. Yeah.
0: Yeah.
1: So
0: in the record library, when you go out there and look at those, that's my handwriting.
1: Isn't that something?
0: Yeah.
1: You can still see... where Bill Goodwin has written on stuff. You can still see some places where Art wrote on things and where Ken did. And this place is just full of history.
0: It is.
1: And
0: it
1: memories, definitely.
0: Yep, yep. Yeah, in fact, I think there's some old-timers records down there that Ken's got.
1: Yeah.
0: Yeah.
1: Man.
0: Yeah, All right, it's 11 minutes until 8 o'clock.
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0: That's Bobby Day and his version of Rockin' Robin. That was the original one, cut back in 1402 with Christopher Columbus as the backup singer there. They did that on the Mayflower. Mm-hmm. No, not the Mayflower. What was it? Santa something?
1: Yeah, something like that.
0: Yeah.
1: A lot of people are making their last trek to the beach.
0: Mm-hmm.
1: I've noticed that. And I think it was Bertha. I think she's about moved out down there. So I'm at Panama City Beach, where some of my family was. They had the red flags out, and you couldn't even get close to the water without getting in trouble. So some of them are down there now again, different ones.
0: Well, and, that's sad. That's when you
1: plan
0: on that.
1: It is. But, you know, I've been to Gulf Shores a few times, and there's always plenty of shopping and good eating and, you know, stuff to do even if you don't go into the water. But my niece is so funny. She told me, she said, you know what, Aunt Laura Lee? She said, I'm finally, they've been back probably 2 weeks, 3 weeks maybe, and she said, I'm finally think I've got the sand out of my vehicle.
0: Oh, yeah.
1: She said, I have no idea how in the world. I said, well, no matter how much you try to wash it off your feet or whatever, mm-hmm. it's still on your bathing suit or your legs. And I said, you know, when we went to Gulf Shores, it was probably a month before I got it all vacuumed out.
0: Yeah.
1: Because it just, it's, you know. But I knew, I just had this feeling, Lyndall, the last time I went, it would be the last time.
0: Yeah.
1: So I brought home a huge thing of sand and some shells and stuff. Of course, it's still on my coffee table in the living room because there's just nothing quite like the sand and the ocean. I know that some people just don't like it at all. But if you actually get to be in like a condo that's facing the beach, there's just nothing. You just can't, and you look at it, that expanse of all that water, and think what the good Lord has done.
0: Yeah.
1: And it's amazing. You know?
0: Yeah.
1: It really is amazing.
0: So have you seen both oceans?
1: No, I've only been to the Gulf.
0: Have you?
1: Mm-hmm.
0: Okay.
1: Yeah, I haven't. I'm not going to see the Atlantic or the Pacific or any of those kind of mm-hmm. things. I would love to.
0: Yeah.
1: And I think there's some sort of riverboat cruise, and I'm sure they don't take you to the oceans, but I'd still like to do that, too. I don't want to be on a big cruise ship. Just put me on a small riverboat cruise and just let me do that. Yeah. I think that'd be fun.
0: I'm fortunate. I've seen them both and the Gulf.
1: Wow. See, that's great.
0: Yeah. When we were in Florida at Michael's, we went to New Smyrna Beach.
1: Mm.
0: They're close to Daytona,
1: mm-hmm.
0: and that was the Atlantic. And then when we were visiting relatives and Michelle Gordon,
1: mm-hmm.
0: Melissa's good friend in California, she took us down the Pacific Coast Highway.
1: Oh. Now, I've been to Biloxi, and I was not impressed with that ocean.
0: No, Galveston's not very pretty either.
1: Isn't that weird?
0: Yeah.
1: It's strange.
0: Yeah. Gulf Shores. I've never been to Gulf.
1: Gulf Shores is absolutely gorgeous. Now, every once in a while, you have a seaweed problem, and it'll be up on the beach and stuff. But it's just absolutely.
0: Yeah.
1: I mean, and the first time we went, I didn't know these really comfy looking chairs were sitting out there, and I propped myself up, got myself all comfortable, and the guy came by. He said, "That'll be $15," and I said, "Huh?" He said, "Ma'am, you don't sit in these chairs. You have to rent them."
0: Oh.
1: I said, "I'm sorry."
0: Oh. Yeah.
1: Okay, here's your $15 because I done got situated.
0: Yeah.
1: You know, so that wouldn't. But I mean, when you're green, you've never been before.
0: That's right. Yeah.
1: I mean, you thought I was a little kid running around when I was, you know, 5 or 6 years old because I was just fascinated by everything going on. And we went out at night, of course, and, you know, took our flashlights and took Justin and was trying to find the crabs. And, you know, it's just it's just so much fun.
0: So you've never been to Galveston?
1: No.
0: I've been there several times. You know, Galveston got hit, like 1957, got hit by a bad hurricane.
1: Okay.
0: And you could tell it.
1: Still.
0: Oh, yeah.
1: Man.
0: Oh, yeah. Yeah, it's still kind of barren in spots.
1: Wow.
0: It's grown up, but, you know, you know how. It's just like when you go down Ray Street at Jonesboro.
1: Yeah.
0: And it'll be that way here, too. You know, Ray Street got hit by a bad tornado in 68. And if you knew that, you could tell, something's been through here.
1: Mm-hmm.
0: And it's going to be like that here.
1: But just like the Turtle Creek Mall, I mean, you can still tell something hit there bad.
0: Yeah.
1: So, it is going to be like that here.
0: Yeah.
1: And people that come back for class reunions or just trips to visit family, it's not going to look the same.
0: Yeah.
1: The landscape's just different.
0: Yeah.
1: Not that it's bad. It's just different.
0: My nephew was about a month after the tornado here. He says, I drove through on 64. And he says, boy, I says, y'all up there on that hill, up there, hilltop where it crossed. He said, man, that thing really tore up stuff. I said, you ain't seen nothing.
1: Mm-mm.
0: You go downtown.
1: Mm-hmm. Oh, yeah. It's completely different.
0: Yeah. We came back. I've told this. We came back trying to get to Sandra's house. And, you know, we got turned back. And I said, well, we'll just go around it. We didn't realize that going around it was no such thing within the city limits because it cut the city.
1: It did. Yeah, there was no way.
0: Yeah. So we ended up going down your road.
1: Yeah. Yeah, you know, and I just knew since it kind of formed out in my neighborhood, mm-hmm. I just knew that, you know. That
0: you didn't miss you very much.
1: It did not. Not at all. You know, and I just knew. I thought, well, but I wasn't going to leave here because my responsibility was to the citizens mm-hmm. that could listen to us and needed help and wanted information. So I thought, if mine's gone, it's just gone, and I'll see if I can find some pajamas.
0: Yeah, yeah.
1: You know.
0: Yeah. So I was out here one time doing that, the next Friday, there was a paper. The paper came out, and there was a picture of a tornado cloud in the air right next to our tower.
1: Oh, no.
0: Yeah.
1: Aren't you glad you couldn't see out the window?
0: Yeah.
1: Because, you know, there's a broadcast. A weatherman was actually broadcasting, and he stopped in the middle of his broadcast and prayed on air.
0: Yeah.
1: Because he knew that it was hitting his home and his neighborhood.
0: Oh, that was in Moore.
1: Okay.
0: That was in Moore, Oklahoma.
1: Okay. Okay.
0: Yep, sure was.
1: He stopped and prayed during the broadcast.
0: Yep.
1: And I did not blame him. I think that was the right thing to do.
0: Yeah, that was that Moore tornado that hit the school and all that. Mm-hmm. Yeah, I remember seeing that.
1: Yeah. Yeah. So
0: he sure did.
1: I mean, we have got plenty of people out here when something like that happens to look out the windows and verify. And then we've got, you know, strobe lights and everything else going on around. So, but we, you know, I mean, I don't know. I'd have to get underneath the building or something if I actually saw
0: it. Have you ever done that?
1: No. Mm-mm. No. Thank goodness I've never had to really take shelter. And I don't have a storm shelter, and I wish I did.
0: There was one time when we got underneath the board here.
1: Okay.
0: Yeah.
1: See?
0: I think Gadberry was out here that time.
1: Okay. Better be safe than sorry.
0: Yeah.
1: You know.
0: Yeah.
1: Because you just...
0: It was rocking pretty good. Now, it never hit, but it was rocking out here pretty good. And we said, we need to protect ourselves now.
1: Yeah, and that's something so we can broadcast when it's over.
0: Yeah. The only problem with that is you got so much electrical stuff here, but we didn't have time to.
1: No, you don't have time to think about that.
0: Yeah.
1: Absolutely not.
0: Yeah.
1: And of course, my hallway, which would be the safest place, is got pictures on both sides hung up. You know, and I'm thinking, well, I'm going to get hit in the head with a picture anyway.
0: Yeah.
1: So, whatever.
0: Yeah. I don't know if we've got a safe place in our
1: surely you
0: place.
1: Do.
0: Yeah.
1: You have an inner hallway?
0: Yeah.
1: Okay.
0: Yeah,
1: that's probably where I'd get.
0: Yeah.
1: My bathtub's on the outside wall, so I'm not sure that's a good place. And remember when they used to say open your windows?
0: Yeah, I don't think they say that.
1: They don't do that anymore.
0: Yeah.
1: They don't say that. It was supposed to help take away the pressure in the house or something.
0: Yeah. And I did that a lot as a kid.
1: Yeah. You'd run around and open the windows?
0: Mm-hmm.
1: Yeah, because that's what they told us to do.
0: Yep.
1: It would, you know, because they would say, if the pressure gets a certain, it'll blow the house. Mm-hmm. And I'm like, okay. But I don't think that's a big issue anymore.
0: I remember one time as a kid, I was at a basketball game there at Pericle. I was just a kid. And they made an announcement that says, we're going to suspend the game because Pericle's just been hit by a tornado.
1: Oh.
0: And it was on the, they said it was on the south side of town, and that was where we lived.
1: Mm.
0: So we got in the car, of course, you know, Dad and two little boys, and sure enough, our carport got hit.
1: Oh, wow.
0: Yeah, just barely scraped it.
1: Yeah, but that's a terrifying thing on the way home, not knowing what's going to be there when you get there.
0: And you got, you know, your sister and your mother's there.
1: Yeah, wow.
0: Yeah. Yeah, the elementary school across the railroad tracks about a mile away got destroyed.
1: Yeah, see, the unknown is the scariest part.
0: Yeah.
1: Mm-mm-mm. Wow.
0: Yeah, but that's one of my first memories of a tornado is that.
1: Yeah, yeah. We've been experiencing them for a long time.
0: Yeah, yeah. All right, it is 8 o'clock, and it's time for us to break away for just a few minutes with a look at some news, and we'll be back shortly. 82 degrees is the temperature.
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3: Israeli Prime Minister Benjamin Netanyahu will visit the White House this week as President Trump weighs his military options in Iran. Lisa Taylor with more.
4: Tuesday's meeting will mark the first face-to-face talks between the two since the Iran conflict began in late February. This comes as Trump says he's close to a decision on whether to launch a massive attack on Iran. Netanyahu will also attend the funeral of Senator Lindsey Graham during his trip to Washington, D.C. I'm Lisa Taylor.
3: The death toll now stands at 3 following a mass shooting near Seattle's Space Needle last night. Seattle Assistant Police Chief Tyrone Davis says officers were nearby when it's believed that two people began shooting at each other.
5: They were right there. They heard the shots and confronted the suspect that they saw actually shooting and stopped that shooting from continuing.
3: Four other people were injured, including a two-year-old, in the shooting that occurred during the Bite of Seattle Festival. Davis says one person has been taken into custody and police are looking for a possible second suspect. Two guns have been recovered. Immigration and Customs Enforcement officers are reportedly planning a massive operation in Ohio to arrest thousands of Haitians who are losing their temporary protected status. More from Tammy Trujillo.
6: The TPS program is designed to allow migrants to live in the U.S. if it's too dangerous for them to return home. The Supreme Court recently sided with the Trump administration that the status could be revoked for Haitians and others. There are some 300,000 Haitians in the program here in the U.S. The roundup could begin this week, according to Fox News. I'm Tammy Trujillo.
3: And Senator Lindsey Graham's funeral plans are set on Tuesday, July 28th. Graham's remains will be brought into the U.S. Capitol Rotunda for a private service, which will be followed by a funeral service at the Washington National Cathedral. There'll be a private family burial in Pickens County, South Carolina. I'm Michael Kastner. Measles cases are surging in the United States. More from Mark Mayfield.
7: A Johns Hopkins University tracker for health data found there were nearly 2,300 confirmed cases nationwide as of July 22nd, passing the total recorded in 2025. Federal health officials say concentrated outbreaks have worsened in some areas of Pennsylvania, South Carolina, Florida, Virginia, Utah, Texas, and Arizona. Most cases involve children and young adults between the ages of 5 and 19. I'm Mark Mayfield.
3: New York Senator Chuck Schumer vows to stop any attempt by the Trump administration to rename Penn Station after the president. More from Scott Pringle in New York.
8: In a recent letter, U.S. Transportation Secretary Sean Duffy called for a name change to Penn Station, which will undergo a multi-billion-dollar renovation to expand capacity. This letter did not specify exactly what the DOT wants Penn renamed, but it comes after Duffy floated the idea of the name Trump Station last year. Senator Schumer, a Democrat, says he'll block any bill that renames Penn after Trump.
9: Democrats are fighting to renew robust infrastructure investments. Republicans are threatening those investments by turning the transportation surface bill into a vehicle for Trump's vanity project.
8: In New York, I'm Scott Pringle.
3: A Georgia man is hurt after he was bitten by a shark in Florida. It happened Saturday in Daytona Beach Shores. Volusia County Beach Safety says the man was standing in waist-deep water when he was put shark on the foot and ankle. He's expected to survive. And video of a great white shark leaping out of the water was captured in Newport Beach, California on Saturday. Rich Cassone with more.
10: A local man was filming his brother boogie boarding when the shark leapt out of the water at around 6:30 a.m. Professor of Marine Biology and Director of the Cal State Long Beach Shark Lab, Christopher Lowe, told KTLA the shark looked like a juvenile great white. He said it was probably just trying to scratch an itch due to parasites.
3: I'm Michael Kastner.
0: 5 minutes after 8 o'clock, some local and regional news now. The Cross County Sheriff's Department has identified the man who was killed during an early morning shooting yesterday. The incident occurred in the Hilltop area on County Road 371 east of Wynn at around 1 a.m. Cross County Sheriff David West says 25-year-old Gavin Broder died from gunshot wounds following an argument with 19-year-old Seth Pickens. Pickens is being held in the Cross County Detention Center awaiting charges. It was the second shooting in Cross County since Thursday. The other occurred in the Pleasant Hill area east of Vandale at a residence on County Road 381 early Thursday. Victim in that case was a female who was shot up to 9 times. She's now a patient at the Med in Memphis. No arrest have been made in that case, which is being investigated by the Cross County Sheriff's Department and the Arkansas State Police. Also, 37-year-old Silas Gibson was arrested by Cross County deputies after he was identified as the suspect in a reported drive-by shooting that struck a vehicle and a house on County Road 383. Sheriff West says the weapon was later identified as a slingshot. Gibson is being held at the Cross County Detention Center. That road is also located in the Hilltop area east of Wynn and just south of U.S. 64. The Wynn School Board will have a short agenda when they meet tonight. The agenda includes approval of milk, bread, and chemical bids for the Child Nutrition Department and the intercom systems for all buildings. The board will also consider a long-term lease of the Armory Building for Cobalt and policies from the Arkansas State School Boards Association. When school board will meet at 6 today in the administration building on Bridges Avenue. The Wynn School District will hold a ribbon-cutting ceremony for the new kindergarten wing Thursday. The ceremony will begin at 6 p.m. near the entrance to the kindergarten facility. The ceremony will include comments from Superintendent Dr. Kenneth Moore and Wynn Primary School Principal Blair Wiley. In addition, the addition of the kindergarten wing will allow the district to shift grades district-wide, with all kindergartners attending classes there. First through third graders will attend classes at Wynn Primary School. Fourth through sixth graders will be at the Wynn Intermediate School, while the seventh through ninth will attend classes at Wynn Junior High School. That will make Wynn Senior High a grade 10 through 12 facility. First day of school at Wynn is Thursday, August the 6th. It is back to school week for the Cross County School District. The 2026-2027 school year opens Thursday. Before that, both Cross County Elementary and the Cross County High School will have an open house tomorrow for all families in the district. That's being held from 4 p.m. to 8 p.m. at both campuses. District has released a video helping inform families where to park as construction continues for the addition to the Cross County Elementary School. Parking will be available near the elementary school gym. The parking lot on the south side of the field, of the football field, and along the construction fence, elementary families are also encouraged to park by the high school. The grass lot in front of the school will also be open for spillover parking, and after 5 p.m., the R-Care parking lot will also be open. District will be operating a shuttle bus to transport families to the elementary school due to the construction. The back cafeteria entrance will be used during the open house. Cross County Health Department will hold a back-to-school vaccination clinic tomorrow. It'll be held from 9:30 a.m. to 5:30 p.m.
11: It's very important that our kids get their immunization. It helps protect other people as well as them. And if you don't know for sure if your child needs immies, you can call us at 870-238-2101, and we'll be happy to look at their record to see what they're due for. Because when school starts, you know, the school won't let them go unless they've gotten those immunizations. And I know a lot of the children are probably getting ready to do football practice and band practice, and they can't afford to miss. So Tuesday will be a perfect day to come and get those vaccines done.
0: Cecilia Coleman of the Cross County Unit of the Cross County Health Department. Coleman provides some guidelines on what vaccinations are needed when.
11: If you're keeping up with the immunization schedule from birth up until age 4, they've had all the shots they need until they hit kindergarten. But then when they hit middle school, about 8th grade, 7th, 8th grade, they'll need to get the MMR, and they'll need to get a DTaP booster. And then when they hit high school, they'll want to, they'll need that meningitis booster, and then they'll also want to think about the HPV vaccine, which the HPV vaccine is not a required one. It's a suggested one, and it helps protect against the human papillomavirus that a lot of times once they become sexually active, they can be exposed to, and some people actually have issues with that. So it's very important to get your vaccines. And then far as us mature people, I call us mature and seasoned people, remember to get your Tdap booster every 10 years.
0: Clutch County Health Department located on Julia Street behind the Wynn Medical Clinic. Again, tomorrow's free vaccination clinic will be held from 9:30 a.m. to 5:30 p.m. East program at Cross County High School has joined those in the Wynn School District as a program of influence for the 2026-2027 school year. As previously recorded, the Wynn School District has been recognized as a program of influence district-wide, including Wynn Intermediate, Wynn Junior High, and Wynn High School. Cross County High School has now joined that list. Cross County School District says the achievement reflects the hard work of students, the facilitator, and community partners. The district also thanks those who continue to support the program's mission of serving others and making a difference. Hickory Fest is adding a duck calling contest to this year's event, which is set for Saturday, October the 24th. In Hickory Ridge, a contest is open to youth ages 5 to 18. All skill levels are welcome. Entry is free. The age divisions include Pee-wee 4 to 6, junior 7 to 10, intermediate 11 to 14, and senior 15 to 18. Registration can be completed online the day of the event. Registration closes at 1 p.m. on October 24th. There will be a contestant meeting at 1:30 p.m. with a contest beginning at 1:45 that day. Awards will be presented following the competition. Duck call routines must last between 30 to 45 seconds and are limited to one-handed duck call. Electronic calls are not permitted. Judging will be based on realistic duck sounds, tone and clarity, rhythm and timing, variety of calls, and confidence in presentation. For information, you can call the Hickory Fest social media page. The mitigation process has just about run its course on the repairs being made at the Cross County High School gym. Superintendent Dr. Nathan Morse says planning is set to begin for the next for the actual repairs.
12: What we're at now is we're bringing the environmental hygienist back out that detect moisture and things of that nature to see if that can be salvaged. If that is salvageable, then we look for a new roof structure over the top of that, and that probably no longer is structural. Everything above it will be structural. If it can't be salvaged, we probably go back to what was there. And what was there will take a little more time. The ball is kind of in our court to figure out what we think. Once we get that information on the moisture levels in that board, what we want to then go next steps.
0: Straight line winds damaged the gym's roof about a month ago. The Wynn School District is nearing completion on one part of the rebuild of Wynn High School, and that is the new tennis courts. While the nearby Yellow Jacket Stadium will remain unfinished for another year, the finishing touches are now being made to the new tennis courts, which are located across Lemons from the football field. The new tennis complex, which includes four courts, will allow Wynn High School to host several home matches during the 2026 season. They'll be held on Monday, August 17th against Batesville Southside, Thursday, August 20th against Harrisburg, and then on Tuesday, August 25th against Jonesboro. The Batesville Southside match will also be the conference opener for the Jackets. Wynn will begin the season in 2 weeks, Monday, August the 10th at Marion. Most of the Jackets matches will again be at Allen Park in Jonesboro, except for another non-conference match at West Memphis in Nashville Monday, September the 14th. Remember, an extreme heat warning is in effect for both today and also for tomorrow. Sunny today, humid with a high temperature of 98 degrees and a heat index up to 113 today. Tonight, mostly clear and 75, and then tomorrow, sunny, 98 and 114. 96 the high yesterday, 80 the overnight low, and 83 is the temperature now.
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0: 22 minutes after 8 o'clock. Are they happy because it's 22 minutes after 8?
1: It must be. I like thinking about what happened in the past. 86 years ago in 1940, Bugs Bunny made his official debut when he teamed up for the first time with Elmer Fudd in a Warner Brothers cartoon called A Wild Hare.
0: Yeah.
1: This was the first cartoon with Bugs Bunny and his final redesign instead of earlier much more goofy-looking Bugs. Mm-hmm. And he was goofier looking at one point.
0: Yeah, yeah.
1: He actually looked like a rabbit after a while.
0: Yeah,
1: so.
0: Yeah.
1: But Porky Pig is my favorite.
0: Really?
1: That's all, folks.
0: Yeah, yeah. That's who it was. I was thinking who did that.
1: Mm-hmm.
0: I guess Yogi Bear.
1: Oh, Yogi Bear was cute. Him and Boo Boo.
0: Yeah.
1: Yeah, I love that one, too.
0: I like that one.
1: That was really good.
0: Yeah. Flintstones.
1: Yeah, they were real. I enjoyed them, too.
0: The thing about Flintstones, they were on prime time.
1: Yeah, I forgot about that.
0: Saturday nights.
1: Yabba dabba doo.
0: They were on Saturday nights, a cartoon. Uh-huh.
1: Yeah.
0: Can you imagine that now?
1: No. Are you kidding?
0: A cartoon on it during prime time?
1: No. Mm-mm. We have all these, you know, shoot 'em up and robbery and all that kind of stuff.
0: Yeah. I mentioned that we got our internet in on Friday, and then we got our streaming stuff done, and we got this genie that gives us all our DirecTV things.
1: Yay.
0: Yeah. If you get it off of that, I cannot get it back to it because I just don't know how yet.
1: Mm-hmm.
0: But everybody says you'll get it.
1: You will.
0: Get it. They told us when they sold us at Genie that we'd get all the channels we're getting now. Well, the Cardinals wasn't on Saturday.
1: Uh-oh.
0: So I'm sitting there going,
1: Yeah.
0: But, you know, like I told Melissa, so I can listen to the Cardinals on XM if I have to, because they're starting to fade now. You know, everybody knew they would, and they are now. So I'll get through this season. Where about next year?
1: Yeah, you know, we could spend a whole 2-hour show, y'all, talking about how frustrating it is just to live life these days, and just try to get anything done and get decent customer service, and it's just pitiful.
0: But
1: there's a good thing.
0: I remember the day when everybody had antennas and they had to be pointed at the perfect spot.
1: Yeah.
0: And if they weren't, you had to actually climb a ladder.
1: Yeah, you did. Or they sent Laura Lee outside and say, okay, I'm going to holler at the kitchen window and tell you when we got it.
0: Yep. Yep.
1: In the rain.
0: Yep.
1: Good point.
0: Yep. Yeah. Our TV was sitting here. We had the antenna come in. You had to drill a hole in your wall.
1: You sure did.
0: And caulk it and whatever and get that up to the antenna.
1: Mm-hmm. You did.
0: Yep.
1: Definitely. And there's been many a time I've looked outside my dad's climbing the top.
0: And then that was for 3 channels.
1: It sure was. 3, 5, and 13 at my house.
0: Yep. Me too. And then we got channel 8, you know, with their peripheral.
1: That was a big deal.
0: And, you know, we didn't have any trouble getting, your antenna could be pointed anywhere to get channel 8.
1: Yeah, you could.
0: Yeah. So it's. We could complain.
1: We've come a long way, baby.
0: We could complain all we want to, but it's really pretty good.
1: It's gotten better,
0: Yeah.
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0: Seattle's Heart. Isn't that right? They're from Seattle?
1: Mm-hmm.
0: Yeah, boy, they've got some tough news there.
1: That's awful.
0: Yeah. Three dead now.
1: Just at the Space Needle, just people standing around for a festival.
0: Yeah. Yeah, that's crazy.
1: 42 years ago in 1984, Pete Rose passed Ty Cobb's record of 3,053 for the most singles in a career. Pete is still the current record holder with 3,215.
0: Should he be in the Hall of Fame?
1: Yes.
0: Me too.
1: I think so.
0: Me too.
1: Have a good day, everybody.
0: Hall of Fame was yesterday, you know.
1: Oh, no.
0: Yeah.
1: Okay.
0: Pete should be in there. All right.
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is 1953 song Going Steady. A couple of reminders. The Wynn School Board will meet tonight. They'll meet at 6 at the administration building. And remember that Cross County Health Department back-to-school vaccinations clinic tomorrow. That'll be at the Health Department on Julia Avenue, 9:30 to 5:30 tomorrow. Born on this date in Chickasaw County, Mississippi, was Bobby Gentry, singer-songwriter, notable as one of the first female country artists to compose and produce her own material. Gentry rose to international fame with her Southern narrative ode to Billy Joe in 1967. That spent 4 weeks at number one on the Billboard Top 100 chart and sold over 3 million copies over all the over the world. So we're going to close out with Bobby Gentry's Ode to Billy Joe. So close out today's Yom Patrol program.

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1: Here is this hour's headlines from the Arkansas Now Newsroom. The Arkansas Department of Agriculture has announced more than $3.3 million in federal funding to help Arkansas elementary schools serve students free fresh fruits and vegetables between meals. Applications for the USDA Fresh Fruit and Vegetable Program are due August 28th and are available on the Arkansas Department of Agriculture's website. Northwest Arkansas will be featured on Diners, Drive-Ins, and Dives for the first time next month. Food Network star Guy Fieri visits four restaurants in Rogers and Bentonville during episodes airing August 7th and August 21st. The appearances mark the show's first ever stops in Northwest Arkansas and only the second time it has featured Arkansas restaurants. Jonesboro's hometown Spider-Man is being recognized for a heroic act of kindness. The city honored Christopher Hellenthal with a special medallion and challenge coin after he stopped traffic to help a man in a wheelchair safely cross the street. From the Arkansas Now Newsroom, I'm Kelly Conley.
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7: 21 minutes until 9 o'clock. Sunny and very hot for the next couple of days, in fact. And extreme heat warning is in effect all the way to 8 o'clock tomorrow night. Mostly sunny today. 98 for a high today, 113 for a heat index today. Clear tonight, 78. Tomorrow, sunny, 98 and 114. 96 the high yesterday, 80 the overnight low. And right now, it's 84 degrees.

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2: 11 minutes until 9 o'clock. An extreme heat warning is in effect until 8 o'clock tomorrow. Mostly sunny today, 98 for a high, heat index of 113. Clear tonight, 78 degrees. Tomorrow, sunny, 98 and 114. And looking ahead, should be sunny, only around 90 on Wednesday, sunny and 90 on Thursday. Friday, partly sunny, high temperature around 90. There's a 20% chance for some rain on Friday, a 50% chance rain Friday night, 40% chance for rain on Saturday. 96 the high yesterday, 80 the overnight low, 85 is the temperature now.

tickets. I said, you'll see what I mean if you show up tonight. He said, I doubt you'll change my opinion. I'll be kind of busy, but hey man, I'll try. Then later on when we finished our songs about scars and cars and broken hearts, I saw him. He was standing there right next to the stage and he shouted,

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1: The U.S. and Iran appear to be continuing a temporary hiatus to hostilities with no new military strikes reported overnight. U.S. diplomats sought to give peace talks some space on Friday, bringing a halt to 2 weeks of military strikes. The president will be in the Detroit area today, where he's expected to deliver remarks about the state of the American auto industry. On Tuesday, Trump will welcome Israeli Prime Minister Benjamin Netanyahu to the White House. Tuesday's meeting will mark the first face-to-face talks between the two leaders since the Iran conflict began in late February. Washington State Governor Bob Ferguson says his prayers are with the families of the victims after three people were killed and four others injured in a shooting at a Seattle food festival.
2: Any shooting like this is senseless. I think it's magnified for an event like this. And so all of us, our hearts go out to everybody who's impacted by this. I can't imagine being the parent of a two-year-old toddler, for example, who's injured in a shooting like this.
1: It happened Sunday night near the city's iconic Space Needle. Two people died at the scene. A third died at a hospital. A two-year-old child is among those hospitalized for injuries. A federal judge is ordering the FDA to review restrictions on a drug used to terminate early pregnancies. More from Tammy Trujillo.
3: Three states filed a lawsuit in 2023 after the agency put restrictions on the drug mifepristone. Last week's ruling says the FDA's actions were unlawful and says a more thorough review must be done. A federal judge in Hawaii issued a similar ruling in October, calling the restrictions arbitrary.
1: And millions of Americans are still dealing with extreme heat today. Another heat dome has settled over the central U.S., driving temperatures up into triple digits from Kansas to North Dakota and from Colorado to Minnesota. I'm Michael Kastner. New testimony is emerging in the preliminary hearing in the case against singer David. More from Mark Mayfield.
4: Prosecutors on Friday presented evidence that included explicit images and text messages between David, real name David Burke, and 14-year-old Celeste Rivas Hernandez before her death. The messages allegedly showed Rivas Hernandez became pregnant at age 13 and had an abortion, and prosecutors say she told Burke the baby was his after he asked. Burke is accused of murdering Rivas Hernandez, whose dismembered remains were later found in the trunk of a Tesla that investigators say belonged to him. It's expected that today will be the last day the testimony is heard before the judge decides whether there is enough evidence for him to stand trial.
1: The federal government is pushing to reauthorize funding for the renovation of Penn Station, but with the caveat of a name change attached to it. More from Jonathan O'Halloran.
5: Transportation Secretary Sean Duffy wants to allow billions of dollars in funding to go towards Penn Station, but only if it gets renamed after President Trump. Senator Chuck Schumer says no way.
6: Any bill that renames Penn Station for Trump is dead in the United States Senate. I will block it. It ain't happening, Donald Trump. Forget about it.
5: The directive did not specify what the DOT would want the hub renamed, but it comes after Duffy floated the idea of the name Trump Station last year. Penn Station's renovation is expected to top over $8 billion in funding.
1: Jaguar Land Rover is recalling over 15,000 vehicles to fix a possible defective rear-view camera. More from Lisa Carton.
7: Federal regulators say insufficient drain holes could cause water damage and block the camera view when reversing. It impacts the 2021 through 2025 Land Rover Discovery models. Owners can take their vehicle to the dealership for a free replacement. Officials say over 100 claims have been filed so far.
1: I'm Michael Kastner.
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9: Here is this hour's headlines from the Arkansas Now newsroom. A Pulaski County judge sentenced 26-year-old Anthony B. Smith to 25 years in prison after he pleaded guilty to first-degree murder in the 2024 wrong-way crash that killed 27-year-old Clifford James Griffin. Prosecutors said Smith fled the scene and led officers on a high-speed chase. The Arkansas Department of Corrections is tightening its inmate mail policy. Beginning August 3rd, all mail sent to inmates will be limited to 3 scanned pages, including the envelope, meaning letters can be no more than 2 pages front and back. The department already scans all incoming mail and delivers digital copies to inmates instead of physical letters. The Arkansas Single Parent Scholarship Fund will accept applications for fall 2026 scholarships from August 1st through September 1st. Single parents pursuing college degrees or workforce training are encouraged to apply at aspsf.org. From the Arkansas Now Newsroom, I'm Kelly Conley.
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13: It is 8 minutes after 9 o'clock. A extreme heat warning is in effect all the way through 8 o'clock tomorrow, mostly sunny, with a high temperature of 98 degrees, heat index value up to 113 today. Clear tonight, low of 78 degrees, and sunny with a high temperature of 98, and a heat index up to 114 for tomorrow. Yesterday's high, 96. The overnight low was 80. It's 86 degrees now.

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3: 24 minutes after 9 a.m., mostly sunny and humid with a high of 98 degrees. Heat index up to 113 today. An extreme heat warning is in effect for today. Tonight should be mostly clear and 78 degrees, and then tomorrow should be sunny, 98 with a heat index of 114. An extreme heat warning is in effect for tomorrow as well. 96 the high yesterday, 80 the overnight low, 87 in sunshine now.

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1: Most prices falling hard early. Good morning, I'm Scotty Woodson on the EAB Ag Network with your EAB opening market report. September corn at 451 and 3 quarters down 12 and a half, with December corn at 474 and 3 quarters down 12 and 3 quarters. August soybeans 1208 and 3 quarters down 39 and a quarter. September soybeans 1202 and a quarter down 38. September wheat at 672 and 3 quarters down 5 and a quarter, with December wheat at 690 down 5 and a half. October cotton at 78.91 up 36, with December cotton at 80.50 up 52. September ice at 1388 and a half down 9, with November ice at 1446 and a half unchanged. Moving on to livestock now, August live cattle at 225.37 and a half down 170. October live cattle at 220.57 and a half down 192 and a half. August feeder cattle at 340.55 down 477 and a half. September feeder cattle at 335.67 and a half down 577 and a half. August lean hogs at 102.45 down 40, with October hogs at 87.80 down 122 and a half. That's your EAB opening market report, and I'm Scotty Woodson. Have a great day.
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7: Checking the weather forecast for today. Mostly sunny, a high temperature of 98 degrees. An extreme heat warning is in effect today. Clear tonight, 78 degrees. Sunny with a high temperature of 98. Heat index of 114 for tomorrow, with an extreme heat warning in effect for tomorrow. Right now, mostly sunny skies. 88 degrees is the temperature. We do have local and regional news coming your way at 10 o'clock.

I need a little space to think. And maybe we should start seeing other people. And baby, things are moving way too fast for me.

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1: Good morning. 10 o'clock. Sunny skies. We're up to 87 degrees. It is time now for today's look at local and regional news. It is Monday. Today is July 27th, 2026. Cross County Sheriff's Department has now identified the man who was killed during an early morning shooting yesterday. The incident occurred in the Hilltop area on County Road 371 east of Wynn at around 1 a.m. Sunday. Cross County Sheriff David West says 25-year-old Gavin Broder died from gunshot wounds following an argument with 19-year-old Seth Pickens. Pickens is being held in the Cross County Detention Center awaiting charges. It was the second shooting in Cross County since Thursday. The other occurred in the Pleasant Hill area east of Vandale at a residence on County Road 381 early Wednesday. The victim in that case was a female who was shot up to 9 times. She is now a patient at the Med in Memphis. She has not been identified officially. No arrests have been made in that case, which is being investigated by the Cross County Sheriff's Department and the Arkansas State Police. Also, 37-year-old Silas Gibson was arrested by Cross County deputies after he was identified as a suspect in a reported drive-by shooting that struck a vehicle in a house on County Road 383. Sheriff West says the weapon was later identified as a slingshot. Gibson is being held in the Cross County Detention Center. That road is also located in the Hilltop area east of Wynn. It's located south of U.S. 64, while the location of the shooting yesterday was just north of U.S. 64 in the Hilltop area. A couple of minutes after 10 a.m. First Financial Bank.
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1: The Cross County Sheriff's Department has confirmed that a Cherry Valley area man died in a one-vehicle accident on Arkansas Highway 42 overnight Saturday night. The victim has been identified as Alvin Trey Smith. Smith's vehicle ran off the road and overturned several times. He died at the scene. Wynn School Board will have a short agenda when it meets tonight. The agenda includes approval of milk, bread, and chemical bid for the Child Nutrition Department and intercom systems for all buildings. The board will also consider a long-term lease of the Armory Building for Cabot and policies from the Arkansas School Boards Association. The Wynn School Board will meet at 6 today at the administration building on Bridges Avenue. Wynn School District will hold a ribbon-cutting ceremony for the new kindergarten wing on Thursday. The ceremony will begin at 6 p.m. near the entrance to the kindergarten facility. The ceremony will include comments from Superintendent Dr. Kenneth Moore and the Wynn Primary School Principal Blair Wiley. The addition of the kindergarten wing will allow the district to shift grades district-wide, with all kindergartners attending classes there. First through third grade students will attend classes at the Wynn Primary School. Fourth through sixth graders will attend classes at Wynn Primary School. Fourth through sixth graders will be on the Wynn Intermediate School campus, while seventh through ninth graders will attend classes at Wynn Junior High School. That will make Wynn High School a grade 10 through 12 facility. First day for school at Wynn, Thursday, August the 6th. Some of the streets around construction sites in Wynn, and there are several of them, are in bad shape. When Mayor Jennifer Hobbs says there is no need to repair them until the construction projects are completed.
4: Now, we've had multiple conversations with contractors since the tornado with street damage, and it's my understanding they're going to correct that once they finish. They needed an access point, so we've tried to limit that to Jackson as much as possible so that we don't have multiple streets. And there are still some other areas that have some damage. But the contractors have been very good to work with us and trying to help kind of clean up their mess, so to speak. So we're grateful that they're recognizing that. Our streets were not constructed for such so much heavy equipment. And
1: Mayor acknowledges the repairs could be long-term near where the new high school is being built and in the First United Methodist Church and along Bowden Street near the site of the construction of the Wynn Wastewater Treatment Plant. Those three were destroyed in the March 2023 tornado. Could be mid to late next year before things are back to normal. It is back to school week for the Cross County School District. 2026-2027 school year will open on Thursday. Before that, both Cross County Elementary and Cross County High School will hold an open house. That's tomorrow for all families in the district. It's being held from 4 p.m. to 8 p.m. at both campuses tomorrow. The district has released a video helping inform families where to park as construction continues for the addition to Cross County Elementary School. Parking will be available near the elementary school gym, parking lot on the south side of the field of the football field, and along the construction fence. Elementary families are also encouraged to park by the high school. The grass lot in front of the high school will also be open for spillover parking. And after 5 p.m., the Arc Care parking lot will also be open. District will be operating a shuttle bus to transport families to the elementary school. Due to the construction, the back cafeteria entrance will be used during the open house. Senior composites will be held tomorrow and Wednesday at Wynn High School. They'll be held from 8 a.m. to 5 p.m. both days at the library on the Wynn High School temporary campus. Stuff the Bus will be held at Ridgewood Shopping Center Saturday. That'll be held from 9 a.m. to 3 p.m. The Wynn School District will hold an open house for all schools with the district on Monday next week. It will be held from 1 p.m. to 7 p.m. Cross County Class of 2027 will hold a senior sunrise. That's Thursday. It will be held at Thunderbird Stadium at 6 a.m. just before the school year kicks off on Thursday. And the Wynn school year will kick off the following Thursday on August the 6th. It is 9 minutes after 10 a.m.
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1: In obituaries, Sidney LaSalle King of Wynn died last Tuesday. He was 78. He was born in Wynn. He was a veteran of the United States Marine Corps. He is survived by his sons, Jerome Cole of Chicago, Delusco King of Forest City, and Jason King of Truman. His daughters, Vita McNeil of Atlanta, Keisha Higgins of Jonesboro, 15 grandchildren, 14 great-grandchildren, one great-great-grandchild. Services will be at 11 this morning at the First Baptist Missionary Baptist Church in Wynn. Burial will be at the Arkansas State Veterans Cemetery at Burdye. 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
1: A rice and soybean field day is coming up this Thursday, and that will be at the Northeast Arkansas Rice Research and Extension Center. So it's located near Greenfield in Poinsett County. It will be just the second one held at the center, which opened about a year ago. There will be two tours given. One is called the Red Tour, and the other is called the Green Tour. The first tour, the Red Tour, begins at 8 a.m., with the Green Tour starting at 10 a.m. There will be one-hour seminars held at 8:30 and again at 10:30 Thursday morning. Lunch will be provided at noon. On-site registration will begin at 7:30 Thursday morning. Cross County Health Department will be holding a back-to-school vaccination clinic tomorrow. That'll be held from 9:30 a.m. to 5:30 p.m.
4: It's very important that our kids get their immunization. It helps protect other people as well as them. And So you, if you don't know for sure if your child needs Emmys, you can call us at 870-238-2101, and we'll be happy to look at their record to see what they're due for. Because when school starts, you know, the school won't let them go unless they've gotten those immunizations. And I know a lot of the children are probably getting ready to do football practice and band practice, and they can't afford to miss. So Tuesday will be a perfect day to come and get those vaccines done.
1: Cecilia Coleman of the Cross County Unit of the Arkansas Health Department. Coleman provides some guidelines of what vaccinations are needed.
4: Well, if you're keeping up with the immunization schedule from birth up until age 4, they've had all the shots they need until they hit kindergarten. But then when they hit middle school, about 8th grade, 7th, 8th grade, they'll need to get the MMR, and they'll need to get a DTaP booster. And then when they hit high school, they'll want to, they'll need that meningitis booster, and then they'll also want to think about the HPV vaccine, which the HPV vaccine is not a required one. It's a suggested one, and it helps protect against the human papillomavirus that a lot of times, once they become sexually active, they can be exposed to, and some people actually have issues with that. So it's very important to get your vaccines. And then far as us mature people, I call us mature and seasoned people, remember to get your Tdap booster every 10 years.
1: Cross County Health Department is located on Julia Avenue behind the Wynn Medical Clinic. Again, tomorrow's free vaccination clinic will be held from 9:30 a.m. to 5:30 p.m. An American Red Cross blood drive will be held Wednesday. It'll be held at Cross Ridge Community Hospital, 11:30 a.m. to 3:30 p.m. Cross County Class of 2027 will hold a senior sunrise Thursday. It'll be held at Thunderbird Stadium at 6 a.m. Car show and swap meet will be held Saturday across from Wynn Sports Complex. Proceeds will go to the Odell McCallum Community Center and the Tabernacle of Faith Church. For information on that, call Davon Andrews, 870-318-4554. Poinsett County Equalization Board will hold an organizational meeting next Monday, August 3rd. It'll start at 2 at the Poinsett County Courthouse Annex Building in Harrisburg. And a farmer's market on the move will be held on Saturday, August the 8th. The nighttime farmer's market will be held from 6 p.m. to 8 p.m. on the lawn of the Cross County Courthouse. 17 after 10 a.m. now, and 87 degrees.
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1: The East program at Cross County High School has joined those in the Wynn School District as a program of influence for the 2026-2027 school year. As previously reported, the Wynn School District has been recognized as a program of influence district-wide, including Wynn Intermediate, Wynn Junior High, and Wynn High School. Cross County High School has now joined that list. The Cross County School District says the achievement reflects the hard work of students, the facilitator, and community partners. District also thank those who continue to support the program's mission of serving others and making a difference. The Cross County, Jackson County Fair will kick off Friday at the Newport Farmers Market. The Three County Fair is presenting a local county fair in each of its three counties, Cross, Woodruff, and Jackson counties, as part of its 2026 celebration. Friday's events are a part of the Jackson County Fair, and they include a livestock show and fishing derby. Check-in set for 6 p.m. for both events with a 7 p.m. start time. The livestock show will include cattle, aquaculture, goats, poultry, rabbits, sheep, swine, and a livestock exhibition. Categories for the fishing derby include ages 8 and under, ages 9 to 13, and ages 14 to 18. Ages 16 and under must have a valid fishing license. Participants should bring their own pole and bait. Limited number of poles and bait will be available. There will be a pet show and exhibit viewing Saturday, also at the Newport Farmers Market. The pet show will begin at 9:30 a.m. with check-in 9:15 a.m. to 9:30. Exhibit check-in is from 8 a.m. to 9 a.m. with exhibit viewing from 10 a.m. until noon. Three County Fair's Cross County portion will begin with the Miss Cross County Fair pageant August 15th at Lynn's Landing. That will include a Miss Inspire competition, a livestock show, rodeo queen class, and speed show will be held on Saturday, August 22nd, and a rodeo is scheduled for Monday and Tuesday, August 31st and September 1st. Those will all be at the Wynn Sports Complex. Hickory Fast is adding a youth duck calling contest to this year's event, which is set for Saturday, October 24th in Hickory Ridge. Contest is open to youth ages 4 to 18. All skill levels are welcome. Entry fee is free. The age divisions include Pee-wee, that's ages 4 to 6, junior, ages 7 to 10, and intermediate, ages 11 to 14. There is a senior youth division for ages 15 to 18. Registration can be completed online or on the day of the event. Registration closes at 1 p.m. October 24th. There will be a contestant meeting at 1:30 with the contest itself beginning at 1:45. Awards will be presented following the competition. Duck call routines must last between 30 and 45 seconds and are limited to one handheld duck call electronic calls. Handheld duck calls electronic calls are not permitted. Judging will be based on realistic duck sounds, tone and clarity, rhythm and timing, variety of calls, and confidence in presentation. And for more information on that, you can go to the Hickory Ridge social media page. 22 minutes after 10 a.m., 87 degrees. We'll turn our attention to sports, and that is coming next.
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1: Turning now to some sports news. The mitigation process has just about run its course on the repairs being made at the Cross County High School gym. Superintendent Dr. Nathan Morse says planning is set to begin for the actual repairs.
14: What we're at now is we're bringing the environmental hygienists back out that detect moisture and things of that nature to see if that can be salvaged. If that is salvageable, then we look for a new roof structure over the top of that. And that probably no longer is structural. Everything above it will be structural. If it can't be salvaged, we probably go back to what was there. And what was there will take a little more time. The ball is kind of in our court to figure out what we think. Once we get that information on the moisture levels in that board, what we want to then go next steps.
1: Straight line winds damaged the gym's roof about a month ago. The Wynn School District is nearing completion on one part of the rebuild of Wynn High School, and that's the new tennis courts, while the nearby Yellow Jacket Stadium will remain unfinished for another year. The finishing touches are now being made to the new tennis courts, which are located across Lemon Street from the football field, the old senior high practice field. The new tennis complex, which includes four courts, will allow Wynn High School to host several home matches during the 2026 season. They will be held on Monday, August 17th against Batesville Southside, on Thursday, August 20th against Harrisburg, and on Tuesday, August 25th against Jonesboro. The Batesville Southside match will also be the conference opener for the Jackets. Wynn will begin the season Monday, August 10th at Marion. Most of Wynn's tennis matches will again be at Allen Park in Jonesboro, except for another non-conference match at West Memphis Monday, September 14th. First Judicial District Juvenile Division will hold a Razorback Autograph Day next Monday, August 3rd. It'll be held from 1 p.m. to 3 p.m. at the Thomas Wellness Center in Forsyth. The event will feature Arkansas Razorback K.J. Young, a Forsyth native, and T.J. Hodges of Bryant. The public is invited to bring their jerseys, footballs, helmets, photos, or other memorabilia to be signed. Door prizes and refreshments will be provided. The House MMA Academy went 2-0 at Saturday's American Combat Alliance's AKA 56 at Southland Casino Hotel in West Memphis. Ryder Sisson improved to 3-0 as an amateur with a first-round submission over Dustin Mahon in a featherweight bout. All three of Sisson's fights have ended in the first round. Noel Hart was successful in his kickboxing debut, defeating Kalen Allensman by a first-round knockout in a 135-pound division. The card was American Combat Alliance's first event in Arkansas. Turning now to the weather, hot and humid conditions will plague the Mid-South through tomorrow, with heat index values reaching as high as 114 degrees. Lower humidity and seasonal temperatures will arrive by midweek, providing some relief from the extreme heat. An extreme heat warning has been expanded throughout the Mid-South through 8 o'clock tomorrow night. Oppressive heat will be in place with dew points nearing 80 degrees this afternoon. Heat indexes up to 114 degrees are forecast. Hot and humid conditions will resume today as the eastern flank of a ridge remains over the Mid-South. Afternoon highs will reach the upper 90s area-wide with heat indexes in excess of 110 degrees. That pattern will persist into tomorrow as temperatures approach 100 degrees. Again, an extreme heat warning and heat advisory are in effect through 8 p.m. Tuesday for all of the Mid-South, with this part of the Mid-South under an extreme heat warning. Luckily, a backdoor cold front will swing through the Mid-South on Wednesday and decrease dew points into the 60s. That will produce heat index values beneath the headline criteria by Thursday. Until then, Make sure you monitor yourself for signs of heat-related illness if working outdoors. Take frequent breaks and remember to drink plenty of caution. Weather Service says please use caution if working outdoors. And they remind everyone that heat remains the number one cause of weather-related fatalities in the United States each year. Need to learn the signs of heat illness and ensure that you hydrate frequently for the next couple of days. By Friday, a shortwave trough will move through the central plains. That will feature increased rain chances for the Mid-South through the weekend. It remains too early to tell specifically, but for now, expect the upcoming weekend to be wet and perhaps even unsettled. Mostly sunny today, upper 90s for a high today with a heat index of 113. An extreme heat warning is in effect for today. Tonight, mostly clear, a low of 78. And then tomorrow, sunny, 98, heat index of 114 with an extreme heat warning in effect tomorrow. Yesterday's high was 96. The overnight low was 80. And right now, sunshine and 88 degrees.
0: 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Wind.

0: for Gospel Ministerial Alliance will hold an usher workshop this Saturday. Then to be held at the Faith New Testament Church in Wynn. The hours, 10 a.m. to 2 p.m. Lunch will be provided. The speaker will be Sister Allie Jones. Pumpkin Bend Community Church will hold revival services from Wednesday, August 5th to Sunday, August 9th. Service times are 7 p.m. Through Saturday, August the 8th, and then at 10 a.m. and 5 p.m. on Sunday, August 9th, the speaker will be Tyler Shackelford. There will be a car show and swap meet Saturday across from the Wynn Sports Complex. Proceeds will go to the Odell McCallum Community Center and to the Tabernacle of Faith Church. For information, call Davon Andrews, 870-318-4554. Wynn Presbyterian Church will hold its next Cherry Falls Memorial Concert. That is coming up on Tuesday, September 29th. It'll begin at 7, and it will feature Scott Moore on trumpet and Gabriel Statham on piano and organ. The concert is free. Rich Church is holding Parables in the Park through tomorrow. They'll be held at the Cottonwood Park on West Union today and tomorrow, 6 p.m. to 7:30 p.m. And the Tabernacle of Faith New Testament Church will hold its 2026 Women's Day Sunday. It starts at 3 with the theme, Women, Set Yourself Free Through Faith, Forgiveness, Peace, and Prayer. The speaker will be Christian Scarver.
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2: Hi, everyone. Extreme heat settling in for the first part of the work week. We've got sunshine around today with a high of 97, but our heat index is going to be close to 112. Tonight, clear, very warm, and a low of only 80 degrees. Tomorrow, sunny, hot again, highs upper 90s. Heat index tomorrow, 113, so another extreme heat warning for Tuesday as well. A slight chance of a shower Tuesday night. Wednesday, sunny, a little cooler with a high near 90. From the Arkansas Now Weather Center, I'm meteorologist Laura Huckabee.

0: cotton prices still up, everything else down. Hello, I'm Scotty Woodson on the EAB Ag Network with your EAB Midday Market Report. September corn 454 and a quarter down 10, with December corn 476 and three quarters down 10 and three quarters. August soybeans 12 and a half down 35 and a half. September soybeans 1204 and a half down 35 and three quarters. September wheat at 673 down 5, with December wheat at 690 down 5 and a half. October cotton at 78.68 up 13, with December cotton at 80.87 up 89. September rice 1388 down 9.5 cents. November rice at 1428 down 11. Moving on to livestock now. August live cattle 225.67 and a half down 140. October live cattle 219.82 and a half down 267 and a half. August feeder cattle 340.45 down 47 and a half. September feeder cattle 335.10 down 635. August lean hogs at 102.65 down 20. With October hogs at 88.02 and a half down a dollar. 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
3: Hi, everyone. Extreme heat settling in for the first part of the work week. We've got sunshine around today with a high of 97, but our heat index is going to be close to 112. Tonight, clear, very warm, and a low of only 80 degrees. Tomorrow, sunny, hot again, highs upper 90s. Heat index tomorrow, 113, so another extreme heat warning for Tuesday as well. A slight chance of a shower Tuesday night. Wednesday, sunny, a little cooler with a high near 90. From the Arkansas Now Weather Center, I'm meteorologist Laura Huckabee.

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1: The U.S. and Iran have paused strikes against each other for now. U.S. diplomats sought to give peace talks some space on Friday, bringing a halt to 2 weeks of military strikes. Iran said it'll reciprocate following a China-led push to resume stalled diplomatic efforts in Pakistan, though Iran denied media reports that it had agreed to a 10-day ceasefire. The death toll is now at three after a shooting near Seattle's Space Needle last night. Four others were injured when shots rang out during the Bite of Seattle Festival, with the youngest of those victims just 2 years old. Seattle Mayor Katie Wilson says the suspect was taken into custody, although it's still unknown what led to the shooting. Seattle police say there's no further danger to the general public related to the incident. President Trump is heading to the Detroit area today. He'll speak at the GM Milford Proving Ground. Trump is expected to talk about the state of the American auto industry. Severe weather is continuing today in the Midwest. NBC's Maggie Vespa reports.
2: A summer of wild weather heating up, with some states in the South seeing storms and flooding this weekend, even a waterspout off the coast of Florida. From coast to coast, much of the country feeling scorched. 115 million Americans under heat alerts.
1: Northern Wisconsin has been hit with storms that are expected to push into Chicago by the middle of the day. This larger line of storms is set to move through Illinois and Indiana in the afternoon and may affect parts of Kentucky by this evening. These storms could bring winds of up to 75 miles an hour. Tomorrow, the Mid-Atlantic and Carolinas will be under the threat of severe weather. The preliminary hearing in the murder case against singer David could end today. It will determine if David, whose real name is David Burke, will stand trial for the murder of 14-year-old Celeste Rivas Hernandez. Today's the fifth day of the hearing, which has included graphic photos and testimony about the teen allegedly being stabbed to death and her remains being dismembered. I'm Chris Caraggio. Gas prices are headed up again, due in large part to the ongoing war with Iran. AAA says the average price for a gallon of regular is now at $4.11. That's up more than 10 cents from a week ago. A month ago, the national average was $3.88, and a year ago, it was $3.15. Funeral services for Senator Lindsey Graham are set following his death earlier this month at the age of 71. Tomorrow, Graham's remains will be brought into the U.S. Capitol Rotunda for a private service, which will be followed by a funeral service at the Washington National Cathedral. Then Wednesday, the longtime Republican lawmaker's body will travel to the South Carolina State House, and then a procession will be held as his remains are taken to First Baptist Church of Columbia. Graham will then be laid to rest in a private family burial in Pickens County. Coming up in the business week ahead, interest rates will be in the spotlight. Tammy Trujillo reports.
3: The Federal Open Market Committee opens a two-day policy meeting on Tuesday with an announcement on its decision due the following day. Most analysts see the nation's central bank holding rates steady at 3.5 to 3.75%. However, some analysts aren't ready to rule out the possibility of a rate hike. Federal Reserve Chairman Kevin Warsh, who has pledged to get inflation back to the Fed's 2% target, is set to hold a press conference following Wednesday's announcement.
1: The jackpots for the Mega Millions and Powerball lotteries continue to grow. Nearly $1.5 billion will be up for grabs this week. Saturday's Powerball drawing failed to produce a big winner, so an estimated $633 million is on the line tonight. Meantime, tomorrow's Mega Millions jackpot jumped to $800 million since no tickets matched all six numbers in Friday's drawing. Jaguar Land Rover is recalling over 15,000 vehicles to fix a possible defective rearview camera. Federal regulators say insufficient drain holes could cause water damage and block the camera view when reversing. It impacts the 2021 to 2025 Land Rover Discovery models. Owners can take their vehicle to the dealership for a free replacement. I'm Chris Caraggio.
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5: Here's the latest from the Arkansas Now newsroom. Arkansas State Police seized a kilogram of fentanyl and 24 pounds of marijuana during two traffic stops on interstate highways on July 22nd. Troopers arrested a 19-year-old California man on I-30 near Gurdon after finding fentanyl in his truck, and then arrested a 59-year-old man on I-40 in Pope County after finding marijuana, a firearm, cash, and marijuana plants in his pickup. Both men face multiple felony charges. Northwest Arkansas will be featured on Diners, Drive-Ins, and Dives for the first time next month. Food Network star Guy Fieri visits four restaurants in Rogers and Bentonville during episodes airing August 7th and August 21st. The appearances mark the show's first ever stops in Northwest Arkansas and only the second time it has featured Arkansas restaurants. From the Arkansas Now newsroom, I'm Cade Carlton.
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9: Hi, everyone. Extreme heat settling in for the first part of the work week. We've got sunshine around today with a high of 97, but our heat index is going to be close to 112. Tonight, clear, very warm, and a low of only 80 degrees. Tomorrow, sunny, hot again, highs upper 90s. Heat index tomorrow, 113. So another extreme heat warning for Tuesday as well. A slight chance of a shower Tuesday night. Wednesday, sunny, a little cooler with a high near 90. From the Arkansas Now Weather Center, I'm meteorologist Laura Huckabee.

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2: Hi, everyone. Extreme heat settling in for the first part of the work week. We've got sunshine around today with a high of 97, but our heat index is going to be close to 112. Tonight, clear, very warm, and a low of only 80 degrees. Tomorrow, sunny, hot again, highs upper 90s. Heat index tomorrow, 113, so another extreme heat warning for Tuesday as well. A slight chance of a shower Tuesday night. Wednesday, sunny, a little cooler with a high near 90. From the Arkansas Now Weather Center, I'm meteorologist Laura Huckabee.

Used to chase that boy home from school. We called him Freckled Face, a red-headed fool. He was different. He wasn't cool like me. And sticks and stones didn't break any bones, but we never

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3: Hi, everyone. Extreme heat settling in for the first part of the work week. We've got sunshine around today with a high of 97, but our heat index is going to be close to 112. Tonight, clear, very warm, and a low of only 80 degrees. Tomorrow, sunny, hot again, highs upper 90s. Heat index tomorrow, 113, so another extreme heat warning for Tuesday as well. A slight chance of a shower Tuesday night. Wednesday, sunny, a little cooler with a high near 90. From the Arkansas Now Weather Center, I'm meteorologist Laura Huckabee.

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0: Music icon Carly Simon is opening up about a private health battle. The 83-year-old singer-songwriter has revealed to People that she was diagnosed with Parkinson's disease after undergoing an extensive medical evaluation at the Mayo Clinic. Simon released a statement explaining that she purposely stepped away from the public eye to learn how to live with the progressive neurological condition, noting that her symptoms can be highly unpredictable from day to day. I'm Chris Caraggio.
1: It is time now for today's look at local and regional news. It is Monday. Today is July 27th, 2026. Cross County Sheriff's Department has now identified the man who was killed during an early morning shooting yesterday. The incident occurred in the Hilltop area on County Road 371 east of Wynn at around 1 a.m. Sunday. Cross County Sheriff David West says 25-year-old Gavin Broder died from gunshot wounds following an argument with 19-year-old Seth Pickens. Pickens is being held in the Cross County Detention Center awaiting charges. It was the second shooting in Cross County since Thursday. The other occurred in the Pleasant Hill area east of Vandale at a residence on County Road 381 early Wednesday. The victim in that case was a female who was shot up to 9 times. She is now a patient at the Med in Memphis. She has not been identified officially. No arrests have been made in that case, which is being investigated by the Cross County Sheriff's Department and the Arkansas State Police. Also, 37-year-old Silas Gibson was arrested by Cross County deputies after he was identified as a suspect in a reported drive-by shooting that struck a vehicle in a house on County Road 383. Sheriff West says the weapon was later identified as a slingshot. Gibson is being held in the Cross County Detention Center. That road is also located in the Hilltop area east of Wynn. It's located south of U.S. 64, while the location of the shooting yesterday was just north of U.S. 64 in the Hilltop area.
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1: The Cross County Sheriff's Department has confirmed that a Cherry Valley area man died in a one-vehicle accident on Arkansas Highway 42 overnight Saturday night. The victim has been identified as Alvin Trey Smith. Smith's vehicle ran off the road and overturned several times. He died at the scene. Wynn School Board will have a short agenda when it meets tonight. The agenda includes approval of milk, bread, and chemical bids for the Child Nutrition Department and intercom systems for all buildings. The board will also consider a long-term lease of the Armory Building for Cabot and policies from the Arkansas School Boards Association. The Wynn School Board will meet at 6 today at the Administration Building on Bridges Avenue. Wynn School District will hold a ribbon-cutting ceremony for the new kindergarten wing on Thursday. The ceremony will begin at 6 p.m. near the entrance to the kindergarten facility. The ceremony will include comments from Superintendent Dr. Kenneth Moore and Wynn Primary School Principal Blair Wiley. The addition of the kindergarten wing will allow the district to shift grades district-wide, with all kindergartners attending classes there. First through third grade students will attend classes at the Wynn Primary School. Fourth through sixth graders will attend classes at Wynn Primary School. Fourth through sixth graders will be on the Wynn Intermediate School campus, while seventh through ninth graders will attend classes at Wynn Junior High School. That will make Wynn High School a grade 10 through 12 facility. First day for school at Wynn, Thursday, August the 6th. Some of the streets around construction sites in Wynn, and there are several of them, are in bad shape. Wynn Mayor Jennifer Hobbs says there is no need to repair them until the construction projects are completed.
6: Now, we've had multiple conversations with contractors since the tornado with street damage, and it's my understanding they're going to correct that once they finish. They needed an access point, so we've tried to limit that to Jackson as much as possible so that we don't have multiple streets. And there are still some other areas that have some damage. But the contractors have been very good to work with us and trying to help kind of clean up their mess, so to speak. So we're grateful that they're recognizing that. Our streets were not constructed for such so much heavy equipment. And
1: Mayor acknowledges the repairs could be long-term near where the new high school is being built and in the First United Methodist Church and along Bowden Street near the site of the construction of the Wynn Wastewater Treatment Plant. Those three were destroyed in the March 2023 tornado. Could be mid to late next year before things are back to normal. It is back to school week for the Cross County School District. 2026-2027 school year will open on Thursday. Before that, both Cross County Elementary and Cross County High School will hold an open house. That's tomorrow for all families in the district. It's being held from 4 p.m. to 8 p.m. at both campuses tomorrow. The district has released a video helping inform families where to park as construction continues for the addition to Cross County Elementary School. Parking will be available near the elementary school gym, parking lot on the south side of the field of the football field, and along the construction fence. Elementary families are also encouraged to park by the high school. The grass lot in front of the high school will also be open for spillover parking. And after 5 p.m., the ArcCare parking lot will also be open. District will be operating a shuttle bus to transport families to the elementary school. Due to the construction, the back cafeteria entrance will be used during the open house. Senior composites will be held tomorrow and Wednesday at Wynn High School. They'll be held from 8 a.m. to 5 p.m. both days at the library on the Wynn High School temporary campus. Stuff the Bus will be held at Ridgewood Shopping Center Saturday. That'll be held from 9 a.m. to 3 p.m. The Wynn School District will hold an open house for all schools with the district on Monday next week. It will be held from 1 p.m. to 7 p.m. Cross County Class of 2027 will hold a senior sunrise. That's Thursday. It will be held at Thunderbird Stadium at 6 a.m. just before the school year kicks off on Thursday. And the Wynn school year will kick off the following Thursday on August the 6th.
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1: A rice and soybean field day is coming up this Thursday, and that will be at the Northeast Arkansas Rice Research and Extension Center. So it's located near Greenfield in Poinsett County. It will be just the second one held at the center, which opened about a year ago. There will be two tours given, one is called the Red Tour, and the other is called the Green Tour. The first tour, the Red Tour, begins at 8 a.m., with the Green Tour starting at 10 a.m. There will be one-hour seminars held at 8:30 and again at 10:30 Thursday morning. Lunch will be provided at noon. On-site registration will begin at 7:30 Thursday morning. Cross County Health Department will be holding a back-to-school vaccination clinic tomorrow. That'll be held from 9:30 a.m. to 5:30 p.m.
6: It's very important that our kids get their immunization. It helps protect other people as well as them. And if you don't know for sure if your child needs immies, you can call us at 870-238-2101, and we'll be happy to look at their record to see what they're due for. Because when school starts, you know, the school won't let them go unless they've gotten those immunizations. And I know a lot of the children are probably getting ready to do football practice and band practice, and they can't afford to miss. So Tuesday will be a perfect day to come and get those vaccines done.
1: Cecilia Coleman of the Cross County Unit of the Arkansas Health Department. Coleman provides some guidelines of what vaccinations are needed.
6: If you're keeping up with the immunization schedule from birth up until age 4, they've had all the shots they need until they hit kindergarten. But then when they hit middle school, about 8th grade, 7th, 8th grade, they'll need to get the MMR, and they'll need to get a DTaP booster. And then when they hit high school, they'll want to they'll need that meningitis booster, and then they'll also want to think about the HPV vaccine, which the HPV vaccine is not a required one. It's a suggested one, and it helps protect against the human papillomavirus that a lot of times once they become sexually active, they can be exposed to. And some people actually have issues with that. So it's very important to get your vaccines. And then far as us mature people, I call us mature and seasoned people, remember to get your Tdap booster every 10 years.
1: Cross County Health Department is located on Julia Avenue behind the Wynn Medical Clinic. Again, tomorrow's free vaccination clinic will be held from 9:30 a.m. to 5:30 p.m. An American Red Cross blood drive will be held Wednesday. It'll be held at Cross Ridge Community Hospital, 11:30 a.m. to 3:30 p.m. Cross County Class of 2027 will hold a senior sunrise Thursday. It'll be held at Thunderbird Stadium at 6 a.m. Car show and swap meet will be held Saturday across from Wynn Sports Complex. Proceeds we'll go to the Odell McCallum Community Center and the Tabernacle of Faith Church. For information on that, call Davon Andrews, 870-318-4554. Poinsett County Equalization Board will hold an organizational meeting next Monday, August 3rd. It'll start at 2 at the Poinsett County Courthouse Annex Building in Harrisburg. And a farmer's market on the move will be held on Saturday, August the 8th. The nighttime farmer's market will be held from 6 p.m. to 8 p.m. on the lawn of the Cross County Courthouse.
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1: The East program at Cross County High School has joined those in the Wynn School District as a program of influence for the 2026-2027 school year. As previously reported, the Wynn School District has been recognized as a program of influence district-wide, including Wynn Intermediate, Wynn Junior High, and Wynn High School. Cross County High School has now joined that list. The Cross County School District says the achievement reflects the hard work of students, the facilitator, and community partners. District also thanked those who continue to support the program's mission of serving others and making a difference. The Cross County, Jackson County Fair will kick off Friday at the Newport Farmers Market. The Three County Fair is presenting a local county fair in each of its three counties, Cross, Woodruff, and Jackson counties, as part of its 2026 celebration. Friday's events are a part of the Jackson County Fair, and they include a livestock show and fishing derby. Check-in set for 6 p.m. for both events with a 7 p.m. start time. The livestock show will include cattle, aquaculture, goats, poultry, rabbits, sheep, swine, and a livestock exhibition. Categories for the fishing derby include ages 8 and under, ages 9 to 13, and ages 14 to 18. Ages 16 and under must have a valid fishing license. Participants should bring their own pole and bait. Limited number of poles and bait will be available. There will be a pet show and exhibit viewing Saturday, also at the Newport Farmers Market. The pet show will begin at 9:30 a.m. with check-in 9:15 a.m. to 9:30. Exhibit check-in is from 8 a.m. to 9 a.m. with exhibit viewing from 10 a.m. until noon. Three County Fair's Cross County portion will begin with the Miss Cross County Fair pageant August 15th at Lynn's Landing. That will include a Miss Inspire competition, a livestock show, rodeo queen class, and speed show will be held on Saturday, August 22nd, and a rodeo is scheduled for Monday and Tuesday, August 31st and September 1st. Those will all be at the Wynn Sports Complex. Hickory Fast is adding a youth duck calling contest to this year's event, which is set for Saturday, October 24th in Hickory Ridge. Contest is open to youth ages 4 to 18. All skill levels are welcome. Entry fee is free. The age divisions include Pee-wee, that's ages 4 to 6, junior, ages 7 to 10, and intermediate, ages 11 to 14. There is a senior youth division for ages 15 to 18. Registration can be completed online or on the day of the event. Registration closes at 1 p.m. October 24th. There will be a contestant meeting at 1:30 with the contest itself beginning at 1:45. Awards will be presented following the competition. Duck call routines must last between 30 and 45 seconds and are limited to one handheld duck call electronic calls, handheld duck calls, electronic calls are not permitted. Judging will be based on realistic duck sounds, tone and clarity, rhythm and timing, variety of calls, and confidence in presentation. And for more information on that, you can go to the Hickory Ridge social media page.
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1: Turning now to some sports news. The mitigation process has just about run its course on the repairs being made at the Cross County High School gym. Superintendent Dr. Nathan Morse says planning is set to begin for the actual repairs.
10: What we're at now is we're bringing the environmental hygienist back out that detect moisture and things of that nature to see if that can be salvaged. If that is salvageable, then we look for a new roof structure over the top of that. And that probably no longer is structural. Everything above it will be structural. If it can't be salvaged, we probably go back to what was there. And what was there will take a little more time. The ball is kind of in our court to figure out what we think. Once we get that information on the moisture levels in that board, what we want to then go next steps.
1: Straight line winds damaged the gym's roof about a month ago. The Wynn School District is nearing completion on one part of the rebuild of Wynn High School, and that's the new tennis courts, while the nearby Yellow Jacket Stadium will remain unfinished for another year. The finishing touches are now being made to the new tennis courts, which are located across Lemon Street from the football field, the old senior high practice field. The new tennis complex, which includes four courts, will allow Wynn High School to host several home matches during the 2026 season. They will be held on Monday, August 17th against Batesville Southside, on Thursday, August 20th against Harrisburg, and on Tuesday, August 25th against Jonesville. The Batesville Southside match will also be the conference opener for the Jackets. Wynn will begin the season Monday, August 10th at Marion. Most of Wynn's tennis matches will again be at Allen Park in Jonesville, except for another non-conference match at West Memphis Monday, September 14th. First Judicial District Juvenile Division will hold a Razorback Autograph Day next Monday, August 3rd. It'll be held from 1 p.m. to 3 p.m. at the Thomas Wellness Center in Forsyth. The event will feature Arkansas Razorback K.J. Young, a Forsyth native, and T.J. Hodges of Bryant. The public is invited to bring their jerseys, footballs, helmets, photos, or other memorabilia to be signed. Door prizes and refreshments will be provided. The House MMA Academy went 2-0 at Saturday's American Combat Alliance's AKA 56 at Southland Casino Hotel in West Memphis. Ryder Sisson improved to 3-0 as an amateur with a first-round submission over Dustin Mahon in a featherweight bout. All three of Sisson's fights have ended in the first round. Noel Hart was successful in his kickboxing debut, defeating Kalen Allensman by a first-round knockout in the 135-pound division. The card was American Combat Alliance's first event in Arkansas. Weather forecast calling for mostly sunny and humid. Temperature of 98 degrees, heat index up to 113 today. An extreme heat warning is in effect for today. Mostly clear tonight, 78 degrees, sunny, 98 with a heat index of 114 tomorrow. An extreme heat warning has already been issued for Tuesday.
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1: All right, it is Tradio. Welcome on in, 12:33. And we're looking at 91 degrees on the outside. Remember, you can call or text your items to Tradio. 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Maybe you're looking for something. Hey, somebody out there in radio land may have just what you need. So give us a call or a text. The magic number, 870-238-5996. 870-238-5996. That'll come straight through here to the studio. You can tell everyone out there what you're needing or what you have for sale, and you can also text to that same number, and the text will come right through to this little pad I'm looking at. It's hot out there. Please be careful. We are under an extreme heat warning. It's in effect until 8 o'clock tonight. Last night, I think 10, 11 o'clock at night, we still had a heat index of 108 or some kind of crazy number like that. And it's going to be hot again all afternoon, again tomorrow as well. Heat values up to 114 this afternoon, or rather 113 today, 114 tomorrow, about the same thing. Looks like we're already getting a call. Let's see if we can do this, if I remember how to do all this good stuff. Good afternoon. You're on Tradio. Okay, let me try this. Good afternoon. You're on Tradio. All right, let's try that. Tradio. Well, they had hung up. That was the problem. Okay. Maybe they didn't want Tradio. Maybe they wanted something else. All right, I think I got it all patched in, right? Okay, if you want to call back, give us a call back, 238-5996, and we will get you on the air. As we were saying, heat values high today and tomorrow, extreme heat warning in effect, and that is until 8 o'clock tonight. They'll probably issue another one tomorrow, but we're there. It's hot, 91 actually. The actual temperature on the outside got up to 96 yesterday. Overnight low looks like was around 80, and that's always tough when it's in those upper 70s and low 80s. Looks like we're going to have highs probably around 90 the rest of the week. That's for Wednesday, Thursday, and Friday. So a little bit better if we get through tomorrow. And then I think I saw a chance of rain. Yeah, maybe a 50% chance Friday night. And looks like a 40% chance Saturday. And that's pretty much it. There could be a 20% chance of a shower here and there, this pop-up stuff. But that's about it. But lows and highs will continue to be low 70s for the overnight lows. And highs the rest of the week, maybe in right around 90 or so. All right, give us a call. We'll get you on Tradio. Right now, we need to take a quick time out. And we'll be back.
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1: All right, we're back. Give us a call or a text. Looks like we're coming up on 12:37, and that temperature right there at 91 degrees. Give us a call or a text, and we will get you on Tradio. Buy, sell, rent, trade. As we said, if you're looking for something, give us a call. Somebody out there in radio land may have just what you need. So let's try it that way. Hey, the Cross County Health Department going to hold back to school vaccinations. That will be tomorrow on the 28th, Tuesday, and it'll be held at the Health Department. The Health Department's on Julia Avenue, and you'll see it there. It's not far from the hospital, 9:30 to 5:30, and that will be pretty much all day tomorrow. To schedule an appointment, you can call them at 870-238-2101, 238-2101. Walk-ins are also welcome, so Cross County Health Department right there on Julia Avenue in Wynn, back to school.

0: vaccinations clinic tomorrow, 9:30 to 5:30. American Red Cross blood drive going on this Wednesday. A couple of days from now, that'll be at the Cross Ridge Community Hospital from 11:30 to 3:30. So tomorrow, back-to-school vaccinations and an American Red Cross blood drive at the hospital from 11:30 to 3:30 on Wednesday. Skipping ahead to next Saturday, this coming Saturday, August 1st, believe it or not, a car show and swap meet going to be held this Saturday, August 1st, and that's across from the Wynn Sports Complex. Proceeds will go to support the Odell McCallum Community Center and the Tabernacle of Faith Church. For more info, give old Devin Andrews a call. I should say young Devin Andrews a call, 870-318-4554. Devin's number again, 870-318-4554. And I don't think there's any entry fee. Going to be a lot of fun. Car show and swap meet this Saturday across from the Wynn Sports Complex. Let's see here if we've got anything cooking here. Looks like we have one item that was just texted in. I need to see if I can get to this real quick. And what they've got is a 36-inch wide metal gate. It'll fit a chain link fence or wherever you need a gate. Software is included. Sounds like a high-tech gate here. If interested, call 870-362-1006. That's 362-1006. They're asking $25. That's a 36-inch wide metal gate. It'll fit a chain link fence. And wherever you need a gate, it'll just pop right in there if you have a 36-inch wide opening, it looks like. Hey, let's try this call here and see if we can make it work. Good afternoon. You're on Tradio. Good afternoon. You're on Tradio. Good afternoon. You're on Tradio. Okay, well, looks like maybe a little bit of technical difficulty there. We're trying, if you want to try texting us, we'll probably be able to handle that today. Looks like 870-238-5996. Just text it to that number. Get your iPad out or your whatever you text on, your telephone. Do they call them telephones or just phones? Maybe phones, cell phones. But text us your items, and we'll be glad to announce them for you right here on Tradio. 1240, 91 degrees. I'm going to try this one more time and see if we can make it work. Good afternoon. You're on Tradio. Good afternoon. You're on Tradio. All right. Let's see. Okay. Not sure if you can hear me or not. Let's see. Having a little difficulty hearing right now. But we will try. If you could try texting, anyone calling, if you'll try texting today, that would be probably the best way to get in touch with us on Tradio, and we'll be right back.
1: 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Then you'd know if what you're consuming has the right mix of verified facts, credible sources, and relevant context. But news and information don't come with a label. It's on us to develop a healthy news diet ourselves. 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Exercise your right to be well-informed and get news lit fit.

wasn't clear. Was it yesterday? No, wait, the day before. Finally got a ride with a preacher man who asked, were you bound on such a cold, dark afternoon? As we drove on through the rain, as he listened, I explained, and he left me

0: All right, we are back on Tradio. Give us a call, and we'll get you on the air. A text may work pretty well, too, 870-238-5996. We will get you on the Tradio show. Hey, it's 1245, almost 1246, and we're looking at 91 degrees on the outside. Let's take a look at who may be having birthdays today. That is, famous folks having birthdays. Hey, we've got a phone call here. Let's see if we can get to it. Good afternoon. You're on Tradio.
1: Well, can you hear me now?
0: Yes, we can. I had to switch some patch cords around, but I think I got the problem fixed. It took just a minute, but we've got it all taken care of. What have you got for Tradio?
1: Well, where's Chase at today?
0: Well, he's not around today, but he'll be back. I'm just filling in for him, trying to fill in for him anyway.
1: Well, so far so good, I guess.
0: Well, I guess. I think I got everything patched in right now. Here we go.
1: I'm looking for a couple of meat hogs. I don't want any pot bellies. I don't want any of them pet pigs or none of that. I'm looking for some meat hogs.
0: Okay.
1: And preferably two females, but I'll take whatever's out there. But I'm also looking for cattle panels, T-posts, used lumber, stuff of that nature. I will pay you cash on the spot for it, 870-206-1906.
0: 1906. All right. Appreciate that. And thanks for your patience. And let's see, preferably female meat hogs. Got that. And you said lumber or cattle panels?
1: Yes, sir.
0: Okay. Or any of that. Okay. Sounds good. I wanted to make sure I had everything written down. All right, sir. Appreciate you calling us. Thank you.
1: Bye.
0: Uh-huh. All right, it's that easy, 238-5996. Might have to do an 870 in front of it, but 238-5996, it'll come right here through to the studios, and we will get you on Tradio. Temperature hanging in there at 91 degrees. I don't know what the heat index is, but it's hot out there, folks. It's humid, and it's hot. Let me see if I can get a little bit of that information here for you. Pretty warm day. I was running around some this morning, but the heat was out there this morning as well. Looks like humidity is about 65%, which is pretty high this time of day with our temperatures. Looks like it feels about like 113 out there. So please be careful if you're out there. Have a high UV index. You could sunburn pretty easily too. So just be careful if you're out there running around. And we need another quick break. We'll be back. Keep that dial set right where it is, AM 1400, 1029, and 1069 on the FM dial, Monday through Friday, 12:30-ish till 1 for Tradio.
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0: All right. Thank you, Brother Jesse. And it is coming up on 10 minutes before 1. We will have news about 10 minutes from now. And the item we have, we just have one item, it looks like, so far. Let me get it pulled back up. But it is a for sale item, a 36-inch wide metal gate. It'll fit a chain link fence, and it does have some software that goes with it. So if you're interested in a 36-inch wide metal gate to fit a fence, you can call them at 870-362-1006. Also have a gentleman looking for some meat hogs. Doesn't want the pet potbelly pigs, that type of thing, but he wants some meat hogs, as he calls them, preferably female hogs. Also is looking for some used lumber, some cattle panels, anything of that sort. Just give him a call, 870-206-1906. All right, you are here on Tradio. A minute ago, we were going to look at some famous folks having birthdays today. Let me see if I can get that pull back up. Maureen McGovern, she had a big hit back in 1973, over 50 years ago, called The Morning After. Maureen McGovern, 77 years young today. Peggy Fleming, great Olympic gold medal figure skater. I guess if you're a gold medal Olympian, you're probably great at whatever you do. Peggy Fleming, 78 years old today. Bobby Gentry is either 82 or 84. They don't know. 82 or 84, of course, she wrote that big hit, Ode to Billy Joe, and that was a hot and dusty, sleepy Delta day or whatever. June 3rd, I believe, on that one. Norman Lear, we lost him a couple of years ago. He would have been about 104 or something like that. Norman Lear, legendary TV producer, gave us classics like All in the Family, The Jeffersons, One Day at a Time, Good Times, Maude, just a whole bunch of great, funny TV shows. So Norman Lear, he was born on this date. In 1922, Jerry Van Dyke, not with us anymore either, the brother of Dick Van Dyke, and he was born in 1931 on this date. He was Luther on the TV show Coach. Great TV show called My Mother, the Car. Not really. I think it made it, I don't know, it was on it 1 year maybe at the most. My Mother, the Car. His mother got reincarnated, came back as a car, kind of a crazy show. But Jerry Van Dyke, he was in the running to play Gilligan on Gilligan's Island. I think he turned it down. Guest star on the Andy Griffith Show, the Dick Van Dyke Show, and others. But he was born on this date in 1931. We lost him in 2018. Just a few birthdays for you there. We need another break. Keep that dial set where it is for Tradio. Give us a call or a text, 870-238-5996.
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0: All right, we are back on Tradio. Buy, sell, rent, trade. If you're looking for something, call us on that, and we'll see if somebody out there has just what you need. The phone lines are working great. Give us a call. We will get you on Tradio, or text if you prefer. Hey, tobacco was first brought to this country from England. No, it was brought back. We already had it here. Our Native Americans were growing tobacco, showed the English how to use it. And it was taken back to England from Virginia by Sir Walter Raleigh on this date 440 years ago. That was in 1586. So he took some tobacco back to England and from Virginia, and they started using that stuff. Let's see, 86 years ago in 1940, Bugs Bunny made his official debut. He teamed up for the first time with Elmer Fudd in a Warner Brothers cartoon. And let's see, this was a Bugs Bunny in a redesign. He had been kind of a goofy-looking Bugs Bunny before, but this was the new modern Bugs Bunny. That was on this date 86 years ago in 1940. Vice President Nixon nominated for president at the Republican National Convention in Chicago on this date in 1960. Let's see what else. John Lennon got his green card in 1976 on this date, 50 years ago exactly, and that gave him permanent residency in the U.S. And looks like old Tina Turner filed for divorce from Ike 50 years ago, the same day, same year that John Lennon got his green card. That was in 1976, Tina filing for divorce from Ike. Saw them one time at the Mid-South Coliseum. Ike and Tina Turner review with the Ikettes. Great show. All right, we need a break. We'll be back.

0: All right, we are back. Suddenly, it is 12:56, and we're looking at 91 and a half. Not quite 92, but it is warming up even more. Heat values are high. We are under that extreme heat warning the rest of the day until about 8 o'clock tonight. And they have not issued one yet for tomorrow, but I imagine they will. Heat values today expected to be around 113, and that's where we are. And tomorrow possibly 114, about the same. But then it looks like Wednesday, Thursday, and Friday, highs around 90. And hopefully we won't quite have as much humidity the next few days. We'll just see. Play it by ear. And then a chance of thunderstorms Friday night and Saturday, it looks like. And things may cool off a little bit. They think by Sunday we may only be in the mid-80s, which is actually sounding pretty nice right now. All right, let's see what's going on the community calendar. And we've talked about several things this week and this weekend. Of course, vaccinations at the health department tomorrow, and then Red Cross blood drive on Wednesday at the hospital, and a car show and swap meet across from the sports complex Saturday. And if you need more info on that, call Devin at 870-318-4554. The proceeds from that will be going to the Odell McCallum Community Center and the Tabernacle of Faith Church. So a couple of very good causes there. And let's see what else. Farmers Market on the move, going to be held this Saturday, next Saturday, the 8th, August 8th. And there'll be a nighttime Farmers Market held from 6 to 8, and that's going to be on the lawn of the Cross County Courthouse. So that will be a nighttime Farmers Market, Saturday, August 8th, from 6 to 8 p.m. So that should be pretty interesting there. All right, we need one more break. Keep that dial set where it is. We can work in another call. Call us, 870-238-5996.
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0: All right, we are back. Somebody looking for some meat hogs, used lumber, cattle panels, that type of thing. He will pay cash, and his number is 870-206-1906. Also, somebody has a 36-inch gate for sale, and it does have the software with it. It's a high-tech gate, only $25, the asking price. Their number, 870-206-1906. 362-1006. That's about all the time we have for this Monday edition of Tradio. Thanks for listening, everybody. Thanks for participating, callers and texters out there. We appreciate everybody. Stay cool this afternoon. Make sure your pets have plenty of cold water or cool water and a good cool place to stay. That's important. Check on your neighbors. And let's ride this thing out today and tomorrow. And hopefully that may be the end of some of this really hot weather for a while. Hey, it's news time. Thanks for listening. We'll be back again tomorrow for more Tradio.
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3: President Trump is visiting the Detroit area today. He's expected to talk about the state of the American auto industry in afternoon remarks at the GM Milford Proving Ground, according to his official schedule. The president is also expected to watch a drag race and vehicle demonstration. Police in Seattle are searching for a second suspect after a shooting near the Space Needle that left three people dead last night. Four others were injured when shots rang out during the Bite of Seattle Festival, with the youngest of the victims being just 2 years of age. Seattle Mayor Katie Wilson says one of the suspects was taken into custody, although it's unknown what led to the shooting. Kentucky Senator Mitch McConnell's office says he's working hard to get back to his full schedule in the Senate while still receiving intense physical therapy. The senator's office provided the update in a news release today that also included a photo of McConnell and his wife Elaine Chao taken yesterday. It ends with a statement from his attending physician noting that McConnell continues to recover at a rehab facility following a fall at home in June and that he is not yet medically cleared to return to the office. A North Carolina family is asking for the public's help as the search continues for Elizabeth Waddell,
4: a 44-year-old American who vanished on an island vacation. According to the Royal Grenada Police Force, the married North Carolina mother was last seen at Grand Anse Beach on Wednesday. Police specifically calling on fishermen, boaters, and people who live along the coast to be on the lookout.
3: NBC's Jesse Kirsch says Waddell had been sharing an Airbnb with a friend, and when she failed to return there, the friend filed a missing persons report. Waddell's husband has traveled to the island to assist with the search as authorities continue to interview witnesses and search the coastline. Anybody with information is urged to contact the Royal Grenada Police Force. The Odyssey is still bringing in millions at the box office. The Christopher Nolan-directed epic made $87 million in its second weekend in theaters. The film has now made over $286 million in North America and over $639 million worldwide. I'm Chris Caraggio. New York Senator Chuck Schumer vows to stop any attempt by the Trump administration to rename Penn Station after the president. Scott Pringle reports.
5: In a recent letter, U.S. Transportation Secretary Sean Duffy called for a name change to Penn Station, which will undergo a multi-billion-dollar renovation to expand capacity. This letter did not specify exactly what the DOT wants Penn renamed, but it comes after Duffy floated the idea of the name Trump Station last year. Senator Schumer, a Democrat, says he'll block any bill that renames Penn after Trump.
6: Democrats are fighting to renew robust infrastructure investments. Republicans are threatening those investments by turning the transportation surface bill into a vehicle for Trump's vanity project.
5: In New York, I'm Scott Pringle.
3: Paramount will not close its multi-billion dollar merger with Warner Brothers until the court decides whether the deal violates antitrust laws. The deal would combine two of Hollywood's five biggest film distributors and two of the five major cable channel companies. However, a coalition of states led by Democratic attorneys general filed a lawsuit alleging the merger violates a section of the Clayton Act barring mergers that would substantially lessen competition or create a monopoly. Paramount Skydance Corporation reached an agreement with the California Department of Justice and the Writers Guild of America on Friday to pause the deal until either the court issues a ruling or until June 1st, 2027, whichever comes first. You'll need a blowtorch and a glass to pull off today's National Days. Hope you're up to the task. Here's Bree Tennis.
7: Today is National Creme Brulee Day and National Scotch Day. Which to dive into first? France claims creme brulee is their creation, but so do Spain and England. In any case, we've been eating it up since 1691. Going further back in years, Christian missionary monks brought aqua vitae to Scotland. Their water of life morphed into what we call scotch. And today we celebrate both. All you need is a spoon and a glass.
3: I'm Chris Caraggio.
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9: Here's the latest from the Arkansas Now newsroom. Arkansas State Police seized a kilogram of fentanyl and 24 pounds of marijuana during two traffic stops on interstate highways on July 22nd. Troopers arrested a 19-year-old California man on I-30 near Gurdon after finding fentanyl in his truck, and then arrested a 59-year-old man on I-40 in Pope County after finding marijuana, a firearm, cash, and marijuana plants in his pickup. Both men face multiple felony charges. Northwest Arkansas will be featured on Diners, Drive-Ins, and Dives for the first time next month. Food Network star Guy Fieri visits four restaurants in Rogers and Bentonville during episodes airing August 7th and August 21st. The appearances mark the show's first ever stops in Northwest Arkansas and only the second time it has featured Arkansas restaurants. From the Arkansas Now Newsroom, I'm Kate Carlton.
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13: Hot temperatures settling in for our Monday and Tuesday forecast. The high today is going to be 97, but our heat index is going to be 112. We've got an extreme heat warning in effect this afternoon. That'll stay with us into the early evening. It's the same thing tomorrow on Tuesday. By Wednesday, we've got sunny skies and a little bit of a cool down. After a late shower Tuesday night, our high on Wednesday, 90 degrees. Thursday, mostly sunny and a high of 89. From the Arkansas Now Weather Center, I'm meteorologist Laura Huckabee.

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3: Hot temperatures settling in for our Monday and Tuesday forecast. The high today is going to be 97, but our heat index is going to be 112. We've got an extreme heat warning in effect this afternoon. That'll stay with us into the early evening. It's the same thing tomorrow on Tuesday. By Wednesday, we've got sunny skies and a little bit of a cool down. After a late shower Tuesday night, our high on Wednesday, 90 degrees. Thursday, mostly sunny and a high of 89. From the Arkansas Now Weather Center, I'm meteorologist Laura Huckabee.

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3: Hot temperatures settling in for our Monday and Tuesday forecast. The high today is going to be 97, but our heat index is going to be 112. We've got an extreme heat warning in effect this afternoon. That'll stay with us into the early evening. It's the same thing tomorrow on Tuesday. By Wednesday, we've got sunny skies and a little bit of a cool down. After a late shower Tuesday night, our high on Wednesday, 90 degrees. Thursday, mostly sunny and a high of 89. From the Arkansas Now Weather Center, I'm meteorologist Laura Huckabee.

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1: Seattle police are searching for a second suspect after a deadly shooting near the Space Needle last night. Monica Nelson has more.
2: Authorities say two people exchanged gunfire during a large event, leaving three people dead and four others injured. One suspect, described as a young person, is in custody, according to city and police officials. These witnesses telling King 5 they were in shock.
3: When it started shooting, when everyone started running, everyone got scared. I mean, pushing each other, running over signs. I mean, the booth where we were at got, like, kind of almost demolished.
4: So we all, we got down and took cover.
2: Investigators continue to search for another suspect as they work to determine what led to the gunfire. I'm Monica Nelson.
1: President Trump is again calling for an interest rate cut.
5: We should have the lowest interest rate in the world.
1: Speaking today aboard Air Force One, Trump told reporters the new head of the Federal Reserve, Kevin Warsh, is doing a fantastic job, but the Reserve Board is very political, and some members may have bad intentions. Trump nominated Warsh and said he knows what Warsh wants to do. The Federal Reserve will announce its next rate decision Wednesday. Meantime, Trump is in Detroit today to talk about the state of the American auto industry. Millions across the Midwest are dealing with severe weather conditions today. Northern Wisconsin has been hit with storms, and they are expected to push into Chicago by the afternoon. This larger line of storms is set to move through Illinois and Indiana and may impact parts of Kentucky by this evening. The preliminary hearing in the murder case against singer David could come to an end today. It'll determine if David, whose real name is David Burke, will stand trial for the murder of 14-year-old Celeste Rivas Hernandez. Today is the fifth day of the hearing, which has included graphic photos and testimony about the teen allegedly being stabbed to death and her remains being dismembered. I'm Chris Caraggio. Former FDA Commissioner Scott Gottlieb says the agency doesn't yet have the cyclosporiasis outbreak under control. He said during an appearance on Face the Nation that while the FDA has done well in tracing the issue to Central Mexico and specific farms, the situation remains unresolved. Federal and state investigators have linked iceberg lettuce from Central Mexico to almost 2,000 cyclospora cases across nine states. Those affected states include Illinois, Indiana, Kansas, Kentucky, Michigan, Ohio, Oklahoma, Pennsylvania, and West Virginia. The summer's most anticipated television tradition is officially underway. Discovery Channel's 38th annual Shark Week launched last night. Tonight's block includes highly anticipated specials like Bull Shark Dinner Bell and Biggest Mako on Earth. Shark Week runs through Saturday. There have been some major developments concerning the future of the Marvel Cinematic Universe. Mark Mayfield explains.
6: As you know, this is a character I've wanted to play for a very long time. Thank you. Thank you.
7: During a panel at San Diego Comic-Con, it was announced that Ryan Gosling is going to be joining the MCU as the hero Ghost Rider. A Ghost Rider film is slated to release in 2028, directed by Sean Levy. Next, it was revealed that a third Black Panther film is in development, with Ryan Coogler returning as director. David Johnson has been cast as the new Black Panther, the son of the character played by the late Chadwick Boseman.
1: Carlos Beltran, Andrew Jones, and Jeff Kent have been inducted into the Baseball Hall of Fame. Kent spoke during the ceremony yesterday in Cooperstown.
8: Your baseball was here long before me. It's going to be long after I sit back down. But standing up here with these guys sitting behind me, I've never felt more humbled and more grateful in my entire life.
1: Kent is the first second baseman to join the Hall since Craig Biggio in 2015. Beltran and Jones are only the third and fourth center fielders selected by the Baseball Writers Association of America in nearly 50 years. I'm Chris Caraggio.
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10: Here are the latest headlines from the Arkansas Now newsroom. A Pulaski County judge has sentenced 26-year-old Anthony B. Smith to 25 years in prison after he pleaded guilty to first-degree murder in the 2024 wrong-way crash that killed 27-year-old Clifford James Griffin. Prosecutors said Smith fled the crash and led officers on a high-speed chase. Jonesboro's hometown Spider-Man is being recognized for a heroic act of kindness. The city honored Christopher Hellenthal with a special medallion and challenge coin after he stopped traffic to help a man in a wheelchair safely across the street. And Northwest Arkansas will be featured on Diners, Drive-Ins, and Dives for the first time next month. Food Network star Guy Fieri will visit four restaurants in Rogers and Bentonville during episodes airing August 7th and August 21st. The appearances mark the show's first ever stops in Northwest Arkansas and only the second time it has featured Arkansas restaurants. From the Arkansas Now newsroom, I'm Scotty Woodson.
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14: Hot temperatures settling in for our Monday and Tuesday forecast. The high today is going to be 97, but our heat index is going to be 112. We've got an extreme heat warning in effect this afternoon. That'll stay with us into the early evening. It's the same thing tomorrow on Tuesday. By Wednesday, we've got sunny skies and a little bit of a cool down. After a late shower Tuesday night, our high on Wednesday, 90 degrees. Thursday, mostly sunny and a high of 89. From the Arkansas Now Weather Center, I'm meteorologist Laura Huckabee.

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1: 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Then to be held at the Faith New Testament Church in Wind. The hours, 10 a.m. to 2 p.m. Lunch will be provided. The speaker will be Sister Allie Jones. Pumpkin Bend Community Church will hold revival services from Wednesday, August 5th to Sunday, August 9th. Service times are 7 p.m. Through Saturday, August the 8th, and then at 10 a.m. and 5 p.m. on Sunday, August 9th, the speaker will be Tyler Shackelford. There will be a car show and swap meet Saturday across from the Wind Sports Complex. Proceeds will go to the Odell McCallum Community Center and to the Tabernacle of Faith Church. For information, call Davon Andrews, 870-318-4554. Wind Presbyterian Church will hold its next Cherry Falls Memorial Concert. That is coming up on Tuesday, September 29th. And it'll begin at 7, and it will feature Scott Moore on trumpet and Gabriel Statham on piano and organ. The concert is free. Rich Church is holding Parables in the Park through tomorrow. They'll be held at the Cottonwood Park on West Union today and tomorrow, 6 p.m. to 7:30 p.m. And the Tabernacle of Faith New Testament Church will hold its 2026 Women's Day Sunday. It starts at 3 with the theme, Women, Set Yourself Free Through Faith, Forgiveness, Peace, and Prayer. The speaker will be Christian Scarver.
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4: Hot temperatures settling in for our Monday and Tuesday forecast. The high today is going to be 97, but our heat index is going to be 112. We've got an extreme heat warning in effect this afternoon. That'll stay with us into the early evening. It's the same thing tomorrow on Tuesday. By Wednesday, we've got sunny skies and a little bit of a cool down. After a late shower Tuesday night, our high on Wednesday, 90 degrees. Thursday, mostly sunny and a high of 89. From the Arkansas Now Weather Center, I'm meteorologist Laura Huckabee.

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2: 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September corn at 451 and 3/4 down 12 and a half, with December corn at 474 down 13 and a half. August soybeans 1208 and a half down 39 and a half, with September soybeans at 1199 and 3/4 down 40 and a half. September wheat at 660 down 18, with December wheat at 677 and a half, also down 18. October cotton at 79.34 up 79, December cotton at 80.88 up 90. September rice 1364 and a half down 33 cents. November rise of 1404 and a half down 34 and a half. Moving on to livestock now. August live cattle at 225.22 and a half down 185. October live cattle at 218.77 and a half down 372 and a half. August feeder cattle at 338.25 down 707 and a half. September feeder cattle at 331.92 and a half down 952 and a half. August lane hogs at 102.97 and a half up 12 and a half. October hogs at 87.80 down 122 and a half. That's your EAB market countdown, and I'm Scotty Woods. Have a great day.
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8: Hot temperatures settling in for our Monday and Tuesday forecast. The high today is going to be 97, but our heat index is going to be 112. We've got an extreme heat warning in effect this afternoon. That'll stay with us into the early evening. It's the same thing tomorrow on Tuesday. By Wednesday, we've got sunny skies and a little bit of a cool down. After a late shower Tuesday night, our high on Wednesday, 90 degrees. Thursday, mostly sunny and a high of 89. From the Arkansas Now Weather Center, I'm meteorologist Laura Huckabee.

taxi bus still go down to the diner. I wonder if that interstate's still coming through. But come Sunday morning service at the Church of Christ,

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He stopped loving her today.

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3: Hot temperatures settling in for our Monday and Tuesday forecast. The high today is going to be 97, but our heat index is going to be 112. We've got an extreme heat warning in effect this afternoon. That'll stay with us into the early evening. It's the same thing tomorrow on Tuesday. By Wednesday, we've got sunny skies and a little bit of a cool down. After a late shower Tuesday night, our high on Wednesday, 90 degrees. Thursday, mostly sunny and a high of 89. From the Arkansas Now Weather Center, I'm meteorologist Laura Huckabee.

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0: music icon Carly Simon is opening up about a private health battle. The 83-year-old singer-songwriter has revealed to People that she was diagnosed with Parkinson's disease after undergoing an extensive medical evaluation at the Mayo Clinic. Simon released a statement explaining that she purposely stepped away from the public eye to learn how to live with the progressive neurological condition, noting that her symptoms can be highly unpredictable from day to day. I'm Chris Carangio.
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2: Here's this hour's headlines from the Arkansas Now Newsroom. A Pulaski County judge sentenced 26-year-old Anthony B. Smith to 25 years in prison after he pleaded guilty to first-degree murder in the 2024 wrong-way crash that killed 27-year-old Clifford James Griffin. Prosecutors say Smith fled the crash and led officers on a high-speed chase. And the Arkansas Department of Corrections is tightening its inmate mail policy. Beginning August 3rd, all mail sent to inmates will be limited to 3 scanned pages, including the envelope, meaning letters can be no more than 2 pages front and back. The department already scans all incoming mail and delivers digital copies to inmates instead of physical letters. And the Arkansas Department of Agriculture has announced more than $3.3 million in federal funding to help Arkansas elementary schools serve students free fresh fruits and vegetables between meals. From the Arkansas Now Newsroom, I'm Hannah Campbell.
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6: Hot temperatures settling in for our Monday and Tuesday forecast. The high today is going to be 97, but our heat index is going to be 112. We've got an extreme heat warning in effect this afternoon. That'll stay with us into the early evening. It's the same thing tomorrow on Tuesday. By Wednesday, we've got sunny skies and a little bit of a cool down. After a late shower Tuesday night, our high on Wednesday, 90 degrees. Thursday, mostly sunny and a high of 89. From the Arkansas Now Weather Center, I'm meteorologist Laura Huckabee.

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All 'cause it's a one of a kind thing, a serious injury, and a whole lot of endless pain.

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3: Hot temperatures settling in for our Monday and Tuesday forecast. The high today is going to be 97, but our heat index is going to be 112. We've got an extreme heat warning in effect this afternoon. That'll stay with us into the early evening. It's the same thing tomorrow on Tuesday. By Wednesday, we've got sunny skies and a little bit of a cool down. After a late shower Tuesday night, our high on Wednesday, 90 degrees. Thursday, mostly sunny at a high of 89. From the Arkansas Now Weather Center, I'm meteorologist Laura Huckabee.

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3: 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We would like to say thank you, Cross County and the surrounding counties, that has given us the opportunity to earn and to work for your business with your purchases as well as the quotes. 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
4: Hot temperatures settling in for our Monday and Tuesday forecast. The high today is going to be 97, but our heat index is going to be 112. We've got an extreme heat warning in effect this afternoon. That'll stay with us into the early evening. It's the same thing tomorrow on Tuesday. By Wednesday, we've got sunny skies and a little bit of a cool down. After a late shower Tuesday night, our high on Wednesday, 90 degrees. Thursday, mostly sunny at a high of 89. From the Arkansas Now Weather Center, I'm meteorologist Laura Huckabee.

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EAB, East Arkansas Broadcasters. 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

0: Three people are dead after a chaotic shooting near Seattle's Space Needle Sunday night. Four others were injured when shots were fired during the Bite of Seattle Food Festival, with the youngest of those just 2 years old. As we hear from Monica Nelson, police say they do have one suspect in custody but are looking for another.
1: Authorities say two people exchanged gunfire during a large event, leaving three people dead and four others injured. One suspect, described as a young person, is in custody, according to city and police officials. These witnesses telling King 5 they were in shock.
2: When it started shooting, when everyone started running, everyone got scared. I mean, pushing each other, running over signs. I mean, the booth where we were at got like almost demolished.
3: So we all we got down and took cover.
1: Investigators continue to search for another suspect.
0: President Trump's in the Detroit area today, renewing a push to bolster the American auto industry. It was a campaign-style speech at the GM Milford Proving Ground, where Trump said he's done more for auto workers than any other president ever. He says his tariffs targeting foreign automobiles have boosted domestic production. This less than 100 days before Michigan's midterm elections. And a week before they hold their primaries, the Democratic Senate primary contest between progressive Abdul El-Sayed and Congresswoman Haley Stevens is in the national spotlight. The winner faces the Trump-endorsed Republican Mike Rogers. A destructive tornado ripped through parts of Wisconsin today as a fast-moving line of storms moves through the Midwest. Those storms are pushing into Chicago, prompting tornado warnings and heavy flooding. Forecasters say the larger line of storms may impact parts of Kentucky this evening. A North Carolina woman who vanished after a swim on a Grenada Beach vacations, prompting a massive search. Royal Grenada police say 44-year-old Elizabeth Waddell was last seen Wednesday, about a week ago, after leaving the Airbnb where she was staying with a friend. Authorities continue interviewing witnesses and searching the coastline, and her family's asking for the public's help. I'm Scott Carr. Attorneys for the controversial social media influencers Andrew and Tristan Tate say they're feeling confident after walking out of a federal courtroom in Miami. The Tates are facing charges including rape, sex trafficking, and pornography.
4: A lot of bad allegations, a lot of things have been said about Andrew and Tristan Tate. So we're like, where's the proof? Do you have a single solitary document other than the accusations that have been levied against a United Kingdom that hates them? And the answer right now is no.
0: The pair remain in solitary confinement, though their defense attorney Joseph McBride says he fears for their safety.
4: They put a target on their back for them to get stabbed, jumped, murdered.
0: The brothers have to report to a Romanian court monthly where they face similar charges. Their attorneys want the UK to back off until that case is complete. There's more reports that honeybees are dying off in record numbers nationwide. And as we hear from Sarah Lee Kessler, New Jersey's apparently at the epicenter.
5: Scientists say over 60% of beehives have collapsed in the last 2 years, a trend that's been getting worse over the past decade. And New Jersey is right in the middle of it. The state trucks in tens of thousands of bee colonies, mostly to pollinate important blueberry and cranberry crops in South Jersey and the Pine Barrens, only to see those colonies collapse. Pesticides get a lot of the blame. And in New Jersey, on golf courses and subdivisions in close proximity to the colonies and their bees.
0: The U.S. is once again allowing cattle imports from Mexico that had been closed for more than a year because of concerns about the flesh-eating fly, the New World screwworm, which can infect cattle and decimate herds.
6: They were part of our supply, so it did cut into our supply of beef in this country.
0: Head of the Texas Farm Bureau, Russell Boehning, says the return of Mexican cattle will help increase the size of herds.
6: The long-term effect will be to bring our beef supply kind of to where it was.
0: Herd sizes have been at historically low levels, leading to higher prices for beef. I'm Scott Carr.
7: It is time now for today's look at local and regional news. It is Monday. Today is July 27th, 2026. Cross County Sheriff's Department has now identified the man who was killed during an early morning shooting yesterday. The incident occurred in the Hilltop area on County Road 371 east of Wynn at around 1 a.m. Sunday. Cross County Sheriff David West says 25-year-old Gavin Broder died from gunshot wounds following an argument with 19-year-old Seth Pickens. Pickens is being held in the Cross County Detention Center awaiting charges. It was the second shooting in Cross County since Thursday. The other occurred in the Pleasant Hill area east of Vandale at a residence on County Road 381 early Wednesday. The victim in that case was a female who was shot up to nine times. She is now a patient at the Med in Memphis. She has not been identified officially. No arrests have been made in that case, which is being investigated by the Cross County Sheriff's Department and the Arkansas State Police. Also, 37-year-old Silas Gibson was arrested by Cross County deputies after he was identified as a suspect in a reported drive-by shooting that struck a vehicle in a house on County Road 383. Sheriff West says the weapon was later identified as a slingshot. Gibson is being held in the Cross County Detention Center. That road is also located in the Hilltop area east of Wynn. It's located south of U.S. 64, while the location of the shooting yesterday was just north of U.S. 64 in the Hilltop area.
8: 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Everybody knows that. 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It seems that he's getting smarter as I get older.
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7: The Cross County Sheriff's Department has confirmed that a Cherry Valley area man died in a one-vehicle accident on Arkansas Highway 42 overnight Saturday night. The victim has been identified as Alvin Trey Smith. Smith's vehicle ran off the road and overturned several times. He died at the scene. Wynn School Board will have a short agenda when it meets tonight. The agenda includes approval of milk, bread, and chemical bid for the Child Nutrition Department and intercom systems for all buildings. The board will also consider a long-term lease of the Armory Building for Cabot and policies from the Arkansas School Boards Association. The Wynn School Board will meet at 6 today at the administration building on Bridges Avenue. Wynn School District will hold a ribbon-cutting ceremony for the new kindergarten wing on Thursday. The ceremony will begin at 6 p.m. near the entrance to the kindergarten facility. The ceremony will include comments from Superintendent Dr. Kenneth Moore and the Wynn Primary School Principal Blair Wiley. The addition of the kindergarten wing will allow the district to shift grades district-wide, with all kindergartners attending classes there. First through third grade students will attend classes at the Wynn Primary School. Fourth through sixth graders will attend classes at Wynn Primary School. Fourth through sixth graders will be on the Wynn Intermediate School campus, while 7th through 9th graders will attend classes at Wynn Junior High School. That will make Wynn High School a grade 10 through 12 facility. First day for school at Wynn, Thursday, August the 6th. Some of the streets around construction sites in Wynn, and there are several of them, are in bad shape. Wynn Mayor Jennifer Hobbs says there is no need to repair them until the construction projects are completed.
10: Now, we've had multiple conversations with contractors since the tornado with street damage, and it's my understanding they're going to correct that once they finish. They needed an access point, so we've tried to limit that to Jackson as much as possible so that we don't have multiple streets. And there are still some other areas that have some damage. But the contractors have been very good to work with us and trying to help kind of clean up their mess, so to speak. So we're grateful that they're recognizing that our streets were not constructed for such so much heavy equipment. And
7: Mayor acknowledges the repairs could be long-term near where the new high school is being built and in the First United Methodist Church and along Bowden Street near the site of the construction of the Wynn Wastewater Treatment Plant. Those three were destroyed in the March 2023 tornado. Could be mid to late next year before things are back to normal. It is back to school week for the Cross County School District. 2026-2027 school year will open on Thursday. Before that, both Cross County Elementary and Cross County High School will hold an open house. That's tomorrow for all families in the district. It's being held from 4 p.m. to 8 p.m. at both campuses tomorrow. The district has released a video helping inform families where to park as construction continues for the addition to Cross County Elementary School. Parking will be available near the elementary school gym, parking lot on the south side of the field of the football field, and along the construction fence. Elementary families are also encouraged to park by the high school. The grass lot in front of the high school will also be open for spillover parking. And after 5 p.m., the Arc Care parking lot will also be open. District will be operating a shuttle bus to transport families to the elementary school. Due to the construction, the back cafeteria entrance will be used during the open house. Senior composites will be held tomorrow and Wednesday at Wynn High School. They'll be held from 8 a.m. to 5 p.m. both days at the library on the Wynn High School temporary campus. Stuff the Bus will be held at Ridgewood Shopping Center Saturday. That'll be held from 9 a.m. to 3 p.m. The Wynn School District will hold an open house for all schools with the district on Monday next week. It will be held from 1 p.m. to 7 p.m. Cross County Class of 2027 will hold a senior sunrise. That's Thursday. It will be held at Thunderbird Stadium at 6 a.m. just before the school year kicks off on Thursday. And the Wynn school year will kick off the following Thursday on August the 6th.
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7: A rice and soybean field day is coming up this Thursday, and that will be at the Northeast Arkansas Rice Research and Extension Center. So it's located near Greenfield in Poinsett County. It will be just the second one held at the center, which opened about a year ago. There will be two tours given. One is called the Red Tour, and the other is called the Green Tour. The first tour, the Red Tour, begins at 8 a.m., with the Green Tour starting at 10 a.m. There will be one-hour seminars held at 8:30 and again at 10:30 Thursday morning. Lunch will be provided at noon. On-site registration will begin at 7:30 Thursday morning. Cross County Health Department will be holding a back-to-school vaccination clinic tomorrow. That'll be held from 9:30 a.m. to 5:30 p.m.
10: It's very important that our kids get their immunization. It helps protect other people as well as them. And so if you don't know for sure if your child needs immies, you can call us at 870-238-2101, and we'll be happy to look at their record to see what they're due for. Because when school starts, you know, the school won't let them go unless they've gotten those immunizations. And I know a lot of the children are probably getting ready to do football practice and band practice, and they can't afford to miss. So Tuesday will be a perfect day to come and get those vaccines done.
7: Cecilia Coleman of the Cross County Unit of the Arkansas Health Department. Coleman provides some guidelines of what vaccinations are needed.
10: If you're keeping up with the immunization schedule from birth up until age 4, they've had all the shots they need until they hit kindergarten. But then when they hit middle school, about 8th grade, 7th, 8th grade, they'll need to get the MMR, and they'll need to get a DTaP booster. And then when they hit high school, they'll want to, they'll need that meningitis booster, and then they'll also want to think about the HPV vaccine, which the HPV vaccine is not a required one. It's a suggested one, and it helps protect against the human papillomavirus that a lot of times once they become sexually active, they can be exposed to, and some people actually have issues with that. So it's very important to get your vaccines. And then far as us mature people, I call us mature and seasoned people, remember to get your Tdap booster every 10 years.
7: Coles County Health Department is located on Julia Avenue behind the Wynn Medical Clinic. Again, tomorrow's free vaccination clinic will be held from 9:30 a.m. to 5:30 p.m. An American Red Cross blood drive will be held Wednesday. It'll be held at Cross Ridge Community Hospital, 11:30 a.m. to 3:30 p.m. Cross County Class of 2027 will hold a senior sunrise Thursday. It'll be held at Thunderbird Stadium at 6 a.m. Car show and swap meet will be held Saturday across from Wynn Sports Complex. Proceeds we'll go to the Odell McCallum Community Center and the Tabernacle of Faith Church. For information on that, call Davon Andrews, 870-318-4554. Poinsett County Equalization Board will hold an organizational meeting next Monday, August 3rd. It'll start at 2 at the Poinsett County Courthouse Annex Building in Harrisburg. And a farmer's market on the move will be held on Saturday, August the 8th. The nighttime farmer's market will be held from 6 p.m. to 8 p.m. on the lawn of the Cross County Courthouse.
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7: The East program at Cross County High School has joined those in the Wynn School District as a program of influence for the 2026-2027 school year. As previously reported, the Wynn School District has been recognized as a program of influence district-wide, including Wynn Intermediate, Wynn Junior High, and Wynn High School. Cross County High School has now joined that list. The Cross County School District says the achievement reflects the hard work of students, the facilitator, and community partners. District also thanked those who continue to support the program's mission of serving others and making a difference. The Cross County, Jackson County Fair will kick off Friday at the Newport Farmers Market. The Three County Fair is presenting a local county fair in each of its three counties, Cross, Woodruff, and Jackson counties, as part of its 2026 celebration. Friday's events are a part of the Jackson County Fair, and they include a livestock show and fishing derby. Check-in set for 6 p.m. for both events with a 7 p.m. start time. The livestock show will include cattle, aquaculture, goats, poultry, rabbits, sheep, swine, and a livestock exhibition. Categories for the fishing derby include ages 8 and under, ages 9 to 13, and ages 14 to 18. Ages 16 and under must have a valid fishing license. Participants should bring their own pole and bait. Limited number of poles and bait will be available. There will be a pet show and exhibit viewing Saturday, also at the Newport Farmers Market. The pet show will begin at 9:30 a.m. with check-in 9:15 a.m. to 9:30. Exhibit check-in is from 8 a.m. to 9 a.m. with exhibit viewing from 10 a.m. until noon. Three County Fair's Cross County portion will begin with the Miss Cross County Fair pageant August 15th at Lynn's Landing. That will include a Miss Inspire competition, a livestock show, rodeo queen class, and speed show will be held on Saturday, August 22nd, and a rodeo is scheduled for Monday and Tuesday, August 31st and September 1st. Those will all be at the Wynn Sports Complex. Hickory Fast is adding a youth duck calling contest to this year's event, which is set for Saturday, October 24th in Hickory Ridge. Contest is open to youth ages 4 to 18. All skill levels are welcome. Entry fee is free. The age divisions include Pee-wee, that's ages 4 to 6, junior, ages 7 to 10, and intermediate, ages 11 to 14. There is a senior youth division for ages 15 to 18. Registration can be completed online or on the day of the event. Registration closes at 1 p.m. October 24th. There will be a contestant meeting at 1:30 with the contest itself beginning at 1:45. Awards will be presented following the competition. Duck call routines must last between 30 and 45 seconds and are limited to one handheld duck call electronic calls, handheld duck calls, electronic calls are not permitted. Judging will be based on realistic duck sounds, tone and clarity, rhythm and timing, variety of calls, and confidence in presentation. And for more information on that, you can go to the Hickory Ridge social media page.
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7: Turning now to some sports news. The mitigation process has just about run its course on the repairs being made at the Cross County High School gym. Superintendent Dr. Nathan Morse says planning is set to begin for the actual repairs.
14: What we're at now is we're bringing the environmental hygienist back out that detect moisture and things of that nature to see if that can be salvaged. If that is salvageable, then we look for a new roof structure over the top of that, and that probably no longer is structural. Everything above it will be structural. If it can't be salvaged, we probably go back to what was there, and what was there will take a little more time. The ball is kind of in our court to figure out what we think. Once we get that information on the moisture levels in that board, what we want to then go next steps.
7: Straight line winds damaged the gym's roof about a month ago. The Wynn School District is nearing completion on one part of the rebuild of Wynn High School, and that's the new tennis courts, while the nearby Yellow Jacket Stadium will remain unfinished for another year. The finishing touches are now being made to the new tennis courts, which are located across Lemon Street from the football field, the old senior high practice field. The new tennis complex, which includes four courts, will allow Wynn High School to host several home matches during the 2026 season. They will be held on Monday, August 17th against Batesville Southside, on Thursday, August 20th against Harrisburg, and on Tuesday, August 25th against Jonesville. The Batesville Southside match will also be the conference opener for the Jackets. Wynn will begin the season Monday, August 10th at Marion. Most of Wynn's tennis matches will again be at Allen Park in Jonesville, except for another non-conference match at West Memphis Monday, September 14th. First Judicial District Juvenile Division will hold a Razorback Autograph Day next Monday, August 3rd. It'll be held from 1 p.m. to 3 p.m. at the Thomas Wellness Center in Forest City. The event will feature Arkansas Razorback K.J. Young, a Forest City native, and T.J. Hodges of Bryant. The public is invited to bring their jerseys, footballs, helmets, photos, or other memorabilia to be signed. Door prizes and refreshments will be provided. The House MMA Academy went 2-0 at Saturday's American Combat Alliance's AKA 56 at Southland Casino Hotel in West Memphis. Ryder Sisson improved to 3-0 as an amateur with a first-round submission over Dustin Mahon in a featherweight bout. All three of Sisson's fights have ended in the first round. Noel Hart was successful in his kickboxing debut, defeating Kalen Allensman by a first-round knockout in a 135-pound division. The card was American Combat Alliance's first event in Arkansas. Weather forecast going from mostly clear and 78 degrees tonight. Sunny, 98, heat index of 114 with an extreme heat warning in effect for tomorrow. Mostly cloudy, 20% chance for some rain tomorrow night, 78 degrees and then sunny with a temperature around 90 on Wednesday.
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1: Big losses for rice, soybeans, and cotton. Hello, I'm Scotty Woodson on the EAB Ag Network with your EAB Market Recap. September corn 451 and 3 quarters down 12 and a half, with December corn 474 down 13 and a half. August soybeans 1208 and a half down 39 and a half, with September soybeans at 1199 and 3 quarters down 40 and a half. September wheat at 660 down 18, with December wheat at 677 and a half, also down 18. October cotton at 79.34 up 79, December cotton at 80.88 up 90. September rice 1364 and a half down 33 cents, November rice at 1404 and a half down 34 and a half. Moving on to livestock now. August live cattle at 225.22 and a half down 185. October live cattle at 218.77 and a half down 372 and a half. August feeder cattle at 338.25 down 707 and a half. September feeder cattle at 331.92 and a half down 952 and a half. August lane hogs at 102.97 and a half up 12 and a half. October hogs at 87.80 down 122 and a half. That's your EAB Market Recap, and I'm Scotty Woodson. Have a great day.
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3: Skies are going to be clear tonight, but it will stay very warm and muggy. Our overnight low only drops to 80 degrees. Tomorrow for Tuesday, like today, it's going to be sunny and hot. The high is going to be close to 100 and the heat index 113. Another extreme heat warning for our Tuesday forecast. We'll bring in a slight chance of a shower after midnight Tuesday night. By Wednesday, we'll be back to mostly sunny skies and a high close to 90. Thursday, sunny and a high of 89. From the Arkansas Now Weather Center, I'm meteorologist Laura Huckabee.

I'd spend a lot more time in the pouring rain without an umbrella covering my head. And I'd stood up to that bully when he pushed and called me names.

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I'd have went skinny dipping with Jenny Carson that time she dared me to.

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But I was afraid of God. And I wish I would have listened when they said, boy, you're gonna wish you hadn't.

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1: Court documents are showing there were three suspects in last night's chaotic shooting near Seattle's Space Needle. The shooting happened during the Bite of Seattle Food Festival at Seattle Center and left three people dead and at least four others injured. A 15-year-old suspect made a first appearance in juvenile court today. Police are still looking for a second suspect. The man convicted of murdering four University of Idaho students wants to walk back his guilty plea. Brian Koberger tells the New York Times he's innocent and now wants a trial. Koberger tells the Times he's filed a petition challenging his conviction that was based on his own plea deal. Koberger pled guilty last year and was sentenced to four consecutive life terms without parole for the murders in 2022. Severe weather's again targeting the Midwest today. NBC's Maggie Vespa reports that's adding to the misery as much of the country has been experiencing severe weather.
2: With some states in the South seeing storms and flooding this weekend, from coast to coast, much of the country feeling scorched. 115 million Americans under heat alerts.
1: Storms that have been hitting northern Wisconsin are now moving closer to Chicago. And that larger line of storms is set to move through Illinois and Indiana, possibly hitting parts of Kentucky by this evening.
2: At Harry Reid International Airport in Las Vegas, where weekend highs hit 114 degrees, at least one airline asking passengers to give up their seats. The steaming hot air proving too thin for engines to take off with a full passenger load.
1: Forecasters say the storms could produce winds of up to 75 miles an hour. A group of U.S. senators will meet with Ukrainian President Volodymyr Zelensky at the Capitol Tuesday. Reports say all 100 senators have been invited to the meeting, which comes as lawmakers in the upper chamber consider a bill that would impose harsher sanctions on Russia and its trading partners. The bill has broad bipartisan support, including from President Trump. I'm Scott Carr. Some folks in rural Texas have been protesting on the steps of the state capitol in an effort to keep new large data centers out of their backyard.
3: We are not anti-progress or anti-technology. We just believe that citizens should have a say about what goes on in their communities.
1: Amanda Griffin with the Hill Country Preservation Coalition says rural landowners in Texas have been left out of the discussion over the centers.
3: They're being foisted upon communities without our input, permission, or fair notice.
1: The group's calling for a moratorium on new data center construction, and they want state lawmakers to look into the data center's impact. A family in North Carolina is asking for the public's help as the search continues for Elizabeth Waddell.
4: Amanda Romano Harmon is a family friend. She says Waddell and another friend were sharing an Airbnb, and when the friend did not see Waddell at their rental's pool, she went looking by the beach, but only found Waddell's towel.
1: As NBC's Jesse Kirsch reports, Waddell went missing while sharing an Airbnb with a friend in Grenada.
4: A 44-year-old American who vanished on an island vacation. According to the Royal Grenada Police Force, the married North Carolina mother was last seen at Grand Anse Beach on Wednesday. Police specifically calling on fishermen, boaters, and people who live along the coast to be on the lookout.
1: Waddell's husband's gone to the island to help in the search as authorities continue to interview witnesses and search the coastline. A stage adaptation of the 1984 film Purple Rain starring Prince is coming to Broadway. The film was a box office hit, making nearly $100 million worldwide and becoming a cult classic. The new musical will run at the Majestic Theater in New York, featuring more than 20 of Prince's iconic hits, including When Doves Cry and I Would Die for You. Previews are set to start this coming March, with opening night set for April 12th. I'm Scott Carr.
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6: Here's this hour's headlines from the Arkansas Now newsroom. A four-year-old is dead after a house fire Sunday night near Conway. According to the Faulkner County Sheriff's Office, the fire broke out late Sunday night at a home on Elliott Lane. The cause of the fire remains under investigation. And Jonesboro's hometown Spider-Man is being recognized for a heroic act of kindness. The city honored Christopher Hellenthal with a special medallion and challenge coin after he stopped traffic to help a man in a wheelchair safely cross the street. And Arkansas shoppers can save money on back-to-school purchases during the state's annual sales tax holiday this weekend from 12:01 a.m. Saturday, August 1st through 11:59 p.m. Sunday, August 2nd. Shoppers won't pay state or local sales tax on qualifying items, including clothing and footwear under $100 per item, school supplies, and instructional materials. From the Arkansas Now newsroom, I'm Hannah Campbell.
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11: Skies are going to be clear tonight, but it will stay very warm and muggy. Our overnight low only drops to 80 degrees. Tomorrow for Tuesday, like today, it's going to be sunny and hot. The high is going to be close to 100 and the heat index 113. Another extreme heat warning for our Tuesday forecast. We'll bring in a slight chance of a shower after midnight Tuesday night. By Wednesday, we'll be back to mostly sunny skies and a high close to 90. Thursday, sunny and a high of 89. From the Arkansas Now Weather Center, I'm meteorologist Laura Huckabee.

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2: Skies are going to be clear tonight, but it will stay very warm and muggy. Our overnight low only drops to 80 degrees. Tomorrow for Tuesday, like today, it's going to be sunny and hot. The high is going to be close to 100 and the heat index 113. Another extreme heat warning for our Tuesday forecast. We'll bring in a slight chance of a shower after midnight Tuesday night. By Wednesday, we'll be back to mostly sunny skies and a high close to 90. Thursday, sunny and a high of 89. From the Arkansas Now Weather Center, I'm meteorologist Laura Huckabee.

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room. They grab his feet, smack him till he cries. He goes home the next afternoon. Before you know it, he's off to school, and then he graduates in May.

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1: Imani wouldn't be here if it wasn't for St. Jude. Everything was perfect until that day when she was 5 weeks old.
2: So there was a fairly large and aggressive brain tumor, but St. Jude Children's Research Hospital gave us the ultimate gift in this world, which was hope restored.
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4: Skies are going to be clear tonight, but it will stay very warm and muggy. Our overnight low only drops to 80 degrees. Tomorrow for Tuesday, like today, it's going to be sunny and hot. The high is going to be close to 100 and the heat index 113. Another extreme heat warning for our Tuesday forecast. We'll bring in a slight chance of a shower after midnight Tuesday night. By Wednesday, we'll be back to mostly sunny skies and a high close to 90. Thursday, sunny and a high of 89. From the Arkansas Now Weather Center, I'm meteorologist Laura Huckabee.